0: fourth quarter to claim their eighth win in a row last night in the AFL. The Dockers beat Hawthorn 12-16-88 to 11-7-73. Fremantle kicked the last five goals in the game. Dockers coach Justin Longmuir is proud of the performance.
1: Yeah, just incredibly proud of the players, which I just told them to have four games in 18 days or whatever we did, back-to-back-to-back, six-day breaks. Didn't hear any players talking, whinging about it, talking about how sore they were. They just got to work. And win, lose, or draw tonight, I thought we prepared really well.
0: And in the NRL, the Redcliffe Dolphins thrashed the Bulldogs by 32 points in the first game of round 10 last night in Brisbane. The Dolphins scored 8 tries to win the game, 44 points to 12. Now a quick look at weather across the capital cities. It'll be sunny in Mugajan, Brisbane, with a top of 23 degrees, 21 and sunny on Gadigal Country, Sydney, and 15 and partly cloudy on Ngunnawal and Ngambri Country, Canberra, 16 and showers in Nam, Melbourne, and 14 with a shower or two in Nipaluna, Hobart, 19 and a possible shower in Tandanya, Adelaide, 24 degrees and smoky in Borley, Perth, and sunny in Garamilla, Darwin, with a top of 33 degrees. And if you have a story or news you'd like to share, you can always drop an email to news@nirs.org.au. So that's news@nirs.org.au. Or message us on Facebook, Instagram, or LinkedIn. And that's been the latest from NIRS News.

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2: On behalf of the board and staff of Gadigal Information Service, we announce the recent passing of Uncle Willie Leslie, Kinchula Boys Home survivor, champion boxer, and proud Gamilaroi man, aged 76. Taken at just 12 years old, Uncle Willie went on to become a national bantamweight champion, mentor to young people, and a respected community member. Among the many highlights of his life was being nominated to be part of the Olympic torch relay in the lead-up to the 2000 Olympic Games. Uncle Willie had the honour to carry the Olympic torch 500 metres down Cleveland Street from nearby Eora TAFE. A quiet, strong spirit now returned to the dreaming. Our love to Jenny, family, KBH brothers, and the boxing community.
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1: And you think it's just a case of bringing in some legislation to strip the treaty of its mother, to belittle the nil by trying to make it a second-class language in our land? Oh,

Africa, fighting for the treaty and for the new. And here we are today.

0: There's more important things to be doing if we are to build this nation. They're trying to work around with the Treaty of Waitangi. The hell is the horse that's bolted. There's no chance you're going to pull it back. So you might as well get it behind it, wake up. And when we do, stand together. Stand united. But we are here. Kia tū kotahi ai mātou o te ao Māori.
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0: Hey there, Harrison Peterson here from NIRS News, coming to you from the lands of the Yuggera and Turrbal peoples. People have gathered at vigils across the country last night to remember Kumanjayi Little Baby. There were seas of pink in honour of her favourite colour. They marked 1 week since her body was found near Alice Springs after a 5-day search. Lizzie Jarrett organised the vigil at Sydney Town Hall. She told the ABC it was important to come together at a time of grief.
1: The essential need of healing, the way that we've been doing it since day immemorial, and everybody came together all around the nations of nations to come together tonight in respect for our beautiful little Kumanjayi little baby.
0: The situation involving charges against three women with ISIS links will be well handled. The women were among a group including 9 children that arrived home from Syria last night. The former Deputy Secretary of the Department of Immigration, Abul Rizvi, has told the ABC officials have managed similar cases in the past.
2: This is the third cohort that the Australian government agencies have had to manage of this type. They are well practiced in doing this now, and they have managed the previous two cohorts well. I see no reason they would not manage this third cohort well. The third thing to remember in this space is that we have introduced laws to manage these sorts of situations for over 25 years.
0: The federal government is looking to save tens of billions of dollars in next week's budget. Details and other stories after this.
3: Round 9 for the 2026 AFL Premiership season. 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Tonight from 7 p.m. Australian Eastern Standard Time, it's the Brisbane Lions taking on Carlton. And on Sunday from 12:30 p.m. Australian Eastern Standard Time, it's Melbourne taking on the West Coast Eagles. 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
0: Next week's federal budget is aiming to save $64 billion. The federal government is reviewing its commitments to achieve the goal, prompting its decision to cut some funding for the inland rail line connecting Melbourne to Brisbane. Federal Treasurer Jim Chalmers says the government will save more than it spends.
4: This will be a responsible budget which is focused on resilience and reform. It will have 5 major priorities. First of all, fuel security. Secondly, cost of living and housing. There will be a productivity package, there will be a tax reform package, and there will be a very substantial savings package. This is all about making our budget more sustainable over time.
0: In sport, Fremantle kicked the last 5 goals of the game to beat Hawthorn by 15 points last night in the AFL. The Dockers defeated the Hawks 12-16-88 to 11-7-73. Hawthorn star Jack Gunston finished the game with 6 goals. Fremantle's Mason Cox has told the ABC there's a great feeling in the team.
5: I think you just feel it in the energy of the place. Like, we love pressure and we love coming forward and being able to lay tackles, and they're a good team, they're a good opposition. And, you know, I think for us, whenever you kind of feel like, you know, maybe we've gotten stepped a few times over my bay and then we start landing tackles, it just brings the energy for us.
0: The Redcliffe Dolphins scored 5 tries in the second half in their 44-12 win over the Bulldogs last night in the NRL. Dolphins winner Jermaine Isacco scored 3 tries and kicked 6 conversions in the 32-point victory. Bulldogs coach Cameron Ciraldo wasn't happy with the referees after the match.
6: I watched the game and I don't see us being that much more ill-disciplined than the opposition. And sometimes I just can't understand where those penalties come from, but there's ones where we are totally in control of. But I feel like there's ones where we're just an easy target at the moment. So that's one. Every time we have a chance to apply pressure and we're playing that field position game, we just don't get rewarded for it.
0: And if you have a story or news you want to share, if there's something happening in your community that you want to let us know about, you can always drop an email to news@nirs.org.au. So that's news@nirs.org.au. Or message us on Facebook, Instagram, or LinkedIn. And that's been the latest from NIRS News. Thanks for joining me.
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1: Yes, very good morning, you Daily Mob. Welcome back to your daily program, National Talk Black. It is I, Trevor Tim, Trendy Trev, Murray from Macquarie, come to you live from First Nation Radio Station here in Cairns on Yidinji Country as BBM Bumblebee Media, 98.7 FM, and we go across the nation thanks to the National Digital Radio Service. Have you saying yarn up strong? On Indigenous Memorial Rugby League Team Mother's Day Raffle, help support the Daniel Dynamite Luter Memorial Team fundraiser so they can compete in the Indigenous Football Carnival in Townsville October 26th this year. Treat the special mum in your life with this raffle and help support this deadly team. All proceeds will go to help the team cover travel, accommodation and other tournament expenses. With that, we're going to catch up a yarn now with the coach, the Hubert Creed, and we've got Hubert on the line. Hubert, good morning, brother. How are you?
2: Good morning. How are you?
1: I'm well, brother. Thank you for coming to the program. Before we start, brother, can you let the mob know who your mob were you from, please, Hubert?
2: I live in Mareeba, but I grew up in Cairns, and yeah, I sort of claim like Yarraba, Bessie Point, Maho.
1: Good. Okay, brother, beautiful. Big shout out to your mob. Fantastic, brother. Now, tell us about Daniel Dynamite Luter. Talk about that brother first, bro.
2: I met him like a few years ago. He was attending to our men's group, so
1: yeah,
2: just got along with some of our men so long at the group, and he was one of them, so
1: yeah, too deadly
2: close.
1: Fantastic.
2: Yeah.
1: So doing a memorial team here in your fundraising, trying to get money together to get the team down to Townsville Indigenous Football Carnival October at the end of the year here. So how has the team been so far in the lead up to the Indigenous Football Carnival in Townsville? Do you guys train on a regular basis, or is it too early to do that?
2: Yeah, no, we do a bit of training now and then, but yeah, we got a mixture of boys from Mareeba and Cairns.
1: Mm.
2: So yeah, we'll have a bit of meet and greet and barbecues and stuff, and
1: fantastic,
2: so
1: brother.
2: The boys can all meet each other, yeah.
1: And so doing this memorial team honours Daniel's spirit, culture and dedication to his community, embracing both Torres Strait Islander and Aboriginal values, which is fantastic, brother. We're talking about the Mother's Day raffle. Now, tickets are at $5 a ticket, or three tickets for $12, or five for $20. Tickets are drawn on the 8th of May, so that's very close,
2: yep.
1: Brother. That's happening?
2: Yeah, getting there slowly.
1: And some of the prizes are special treat for our beautiful mothers out there. The people can win two-night getaway to at Jacko Roo Motel. That's there in Mareeba, is that right?
2: Yeah, it is. One of the motels up here. Yep.
1: Yeah, and you got an adventure voucher, Hartley's Crocodile Adventures, Wildlife Experience voucher, Bird World Coranda and Coranda Koala Gardens, Dinner Cruise voucher from Spirit of Cairns. There's some good prizes here, brother. A voucher from Wildlife Habitat Port Douglas, Holistic Gift Hamper, including a massage voucher from TNQ Holistic Therapies, a voucher from Marama Jewelry, 2x T Tree Gift Packs, kindly donated by Melody Farming, Pamper Gifts from Unique Made XO, 2 bath scrubs, 2 luxury gift sets in toiletry bags, 3x gift vouchers from the Healing Space, coffee treat voucher from Vincenzo's Coffee Lounge, 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Wellness Advocate. Brother, deadly prizes there for a cost of $5 a ticket, 3 tickets for $12 or 5 for $20. Fantastic. How do people purchase these tickets, brother?
2: Well, they can contact Teresa, so she should have a number and stuff. Yeah, I really don't know much of that.
1: That side of it.
2: Stuff,
1: yeah, good. Okay, brother, fantastic.
2: So I'll just leave all the admin stuff to her and I'll just do all the coaching stuff.
1: Yeah, right. That's right, brother. Yeah. All right, so big shout out. We can do that. We have, do you have her number there, bro?
2: No, I don't actually. I've got to get into my phone, but I don't really know how to use my phone.
1: Okay, there you go. We learn as we go along, brother. So fundraising is raffle. Do you have like a web page or a Facebook page or?
2: Yeah, we got our Daniel Luto Memorial site. It's a Wah Daniel Memorial.
1: Okay, good. And that's on Luto. Facebook, is it?
2: Yeah, that's on Facebook. So yeah, if you want to look up on our Facebook.
1: Well, there you go. To your daily mobile there, Daniel Dynamite Luta, L-U-T-A, Memorial Team Fundraiser. If you go on Facebook, yeah. Find that out, and you get all the details there and how you can purchase a ticket, some very deadly prizes here, but also you're supporting this deadly football team to head down to the Indigenous Football Carnival in Townsville, October 26th. Hubert, your football career, bro, where'd you play all your football?
2: In Mareeba, I did all my
1: Gladiators.
2: Senior league in Mareeba here.
1: At Gladiators, yeah. Eh?
2: Did most of my time like at AFL in Cairns.
1: Okay, AFL.
2: Yeah, then I moved to Kangaroos when I was 14 and then did my two juniors in Yarrabiddin.
1: Okay, for the Seahawks there.
2: Yeah.
1: Represent.
2: And, yeah, but then I moved to Mareeba when I was 18, started playing football because there was a lot of farm work and stuff up here. That's why I moved.
1: Yeah, got to go where the work is, okay, and to play football.
2: Yeah,
1: to that township.
2: Farm work.
1: Exactly, brother. Well, too deadly, brother. Thank you for sharing. Look, good luck with it all. Please do keep in touch, and good luck with the Daniel Dynamite Luta Memorial Team, and good luck with the fundraising, and represent my brother, and happy Mother's Day to all our beautiful mothers.
2: Yep, no worries. Thank you, and yeah, I always watch you on Facebook too, and you come up on
1: the
2: reels.
1: Yeah, deadly. Okay, brother.
2: Always liking them.
1: Oh, yeah, good, brother. No, give me positive vibes there, brother.
2: Yes.
1: Too deadly.
2: Stay black, eh?
1: Yeah, stay black. Stay deadly. Stay strong. We'll talk soon, brother.
2: No worries. Good talking to you.
1: Hi, Hubert. Oh, beautiful yarn. Hubert Creed, his name is. He's the coach of the Indigenous Memorial Rugby League team. And that is Daniel Dynamite Luta Memorial Team, and they're doing a fundraiser. So go to their Facebook page, Daniel Dynamite Luta, L-U-T-A, Memorial Team Fundraiser. Deadly prizes there. You might got to be in it to win it. $5 a ticket, $3, three tickets for $12, and five tickets for $20. Fantastic. And have you saying Yarn Up Strong here on your daily program, National Talk Black, one-hour program, live here at the First Station Radio Station here in Cairns on your dingy country. 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

0: Hey, which way you mob? We got Talk Black with Uncle Trevor. Murray from the Curry. Call in on 1-800-422-416. Yendaba nap ibamada. Yendaba kat yendabamada. Yendaba gadan. Yendaba listen.
1: Yes, very good morning, you daily mob. Welcome back to your daily program, National Talk Black. It is I, Trevor Tim, Trendy Trev, Murray from the Curry. I come to you live from First Nation Radio Station here in Cairns on your Dingy Country, BBM, Bumabrip Media, 98.7 FM, and we go across the nation thanks to NERS, National Digital Radio Service. Have you saying yarn up strong. All right, going to talk to two deadly sisters, Cairns' Corrie Rafa and her 13-year-old student have been selected for an international First Nation dance showcase spanning four countries. That's four countries. Well, shut up. How deadly are they? We're talking Sand and Sea Dance Company, founder Caitlin Sands and dance student Lola Rose will take a part in the Youth Mill International production, Stories of Our Land, which will travel across the Pacific in September. Stories of Our Land will first hit the stage in September in Brisbane, Meanjin in September, also touring Vanuatu, PNG and NZ. Well, how deadly are they? Good morning, girls. How are we?
2: Good morning. We're good.
1: Fantastic. Not only dance, sing. Those voices sound too deadly. Caitlin Sands, my sister, hello to you. Can you tell us who Caitlin Sands is, please?
2: Oh, good morning, everyone. My name is Caitlin Sands. I'm a Cairns Gimoi local. I've grown up here. Yes. I love to dance. I've danced since I was 3 years old, and I've taught dancing since I've left school.
1: Yes.
2: I am a school teacher, but I've always taught dance outside of school, and Sand and Sea is my passion project, supporting First Nations talented dancers go after these big opportunities that are really worthy of their talent.
1: Beautiful.
2: So, yeah.
1: Thank you for sharing. Thank you, Caitlin. So, Sand and Sea Dance, name the company.
2: Name of the company?
1: Sand and Sea Dance?
2: Yes.
1: Yeah, lovely, beautiful. Over to Lola Rose. Lola Rose, who your mob were you from, sister?
3: My mob is here, Gimoi Wallabari Yidinji clan.
1: Yes.
3: This is my country. I was raised here as well.
1: Good.
3: And, yes, this is my mob.
1: Lovely. So, your student, what school?
3: Warri State High School.
1: Warri State High School. What grade are you doing, sister?
3: I'm in grade 8.
1: Grade 8. All right, fantastic. So you are one of the dancers with Sand and Sea Dance. How long have you been part of this group?
3: This group, well, I've been dancing since I was grade 1, so that would have been when I was 6.
1: Yep.
3: So I've been dancing for a good 7 years.
1: 7 years. Okay, there you go. Shaking booty left, right and centre. You go, girl. Fantastic. Let's talk about Sand and Sea Dance. Talk about Overseas Journey. But first of all, last time we had a chat, Caitlin, you had a young sister in here and you went to Sydney. First of all, name the young sister and tell us about that Sydney trip, please.
2: Shout out to Kyla Rose. We love her. She's 7 years old. We went down to Sydney for her to do a ballet workshop. She did 3 days of training with the Ella Foundation, and that's through Ella Havelka, which is the first Aboriginal ballerina with the Oz Ballet.
1: Okay.
2: We also got to tour the Bangara Dance Studios.
1: Lovely.
2: With all thanks to Grace Lillian Lee for that connection.
1: Big shout out, Grace Lillian Lee.
2: Yeah, love her. And then we also got to see the Australian Ballet and Bangara dancers warm up before their latest show, Flora. So Kyla loved the whole trip, so did I. And Kyla's come back so much more confident, loving her skin, loving her culture, and just improving so much with her dancing. And I think Lola would say that she's seen that in Kyla as well.
1: Beautiful. Yeah, you agree with that, Lola?
3: Yes, 100%.
1: Yeah, good. Go a mile, see a mile. I mean, you see someone do with your vision and your passion, and if they can do that, I can do that too. There's empowerment in the individual. And Caitlin, you are dealing with young high school kids. Are we talking male and females?
2: So it's primarily female at the moment, but we would love boys to get involved as well. We've got a lot of little brothers involved, under four.
1: Under four.
2: But they're very cute. They're doing
1: snotty nose, number 11.
2: That's right.
1: Beautiful. And so with your gents, so you do a lot of work here in Cairns, is that right? And tell us some of the places that you performed at, but also you travelled interstate and now travelling international as well.
2: Yeah, so we've had some major highlights already. The 2032 Brisbane Olympic Civic Reception, which was here, the NBL, the NBLW, the AFLW, lots of community events, especially with the Cairns Regional Council. And obviously, Trevor, you're so supportive there too with Cairns Mayor Amy Eden.
1: Lovely.
2: Coming up, we're dancing at the Cairns Basketball NBL and NBLW Games. That's at the basketball courts across from Trinity Bay High School.
1: Yes.
2: And then
1: the fish tank, they call it, the Marlins, home of the Marlins.
2: I was going to call it that.
1: Yeah, Dolphins.
2: And then we're, cheering those on, and shout out Dolphins. The Dolphins are so supportive of us as well.
1: Good.
2: And we are also coming up, we're dancing at the Ken Show on Wednesday and Thursday nights. So
1: all right, fantastic.
2: That's what's coming up.
1: So a First Nation dance company, are we talking cultural dancing or are we talking tap dancing, ballet? Paint the picture, please.
2: Okay, so what we do is called contemporary dancing.
1: Okay.
2: And it's comprised of all First Nations youth and their talent.
1: Yeah.
2: And also as part of those contemporary dances are acrobatic tricks, lifts, sort of more that gymnastic side as well, which is very entertaining to watch.
1: Yes.
2: And we have full respect for traditional dancers, and we leave them for those special occasions and for those family events. We don't touch them.
1: Good.
2: But our group is a First Nations dance troupe doing amazing things with their dancing in the contemporary dance style.
1: Beautiful. Lola, over to you, my sister. Lola Rose, your vision, future, where do you see yourself, say, like in 5 years' time, sister?
3: Yes, I definitely want to keep dancing.
1: Good.
3: I see a lot of opportunities. I have thought about Bengara.
1: Okay.
3: And being able to rep my culture on a higher level.
1: Yes.
3: That's definitely in the picture for me.
1: Fantastic. Well, talking to a brother that did audition with the Aboriginal Dance Theatre when I left high school, it's a fantastic platform, and my lovely sister did the same as well. I ventured off to other avenues, and my sister stayed on. She ended up dancing for 15 years. Aboriginal dancer, moved up to Bengara and travelled the world dancing, and all traditional dancing, cultural dancing, as well as jazz, tap, modern, ballet and all the above. So there's a great platform there, and I know a lot of dancers now who ventured away from that space who run their own dance company now. So the vision is great. I know that some of our First Nation dancers even went to America and joined the Alvin Haley Dance Theatre.
3: Yes.
1: So that's an African-American dance theatre, black on black. There it is. So doors can open up, and enjoy the journey, my sister.
3: Thank you.
1: Yeah. Caitlin, thank you for sharing, and good luck with it all. So your next – tell us the story quickly about the journey overseas to Vanuatu, PNG and NZ.
2: We are so excited to share this. So in early April, I got the call from artistic director Margaret Lim.
1: Yes.
2: Inviting me to choreograph three dances for her show, Stories of Our Land.
1: Good.
2: And she selected Lola Rose as the featured dancer, and also one of our friends in the Sunshine Coast, so Cubby Cubby Land, and that's Jamali Davis.
1: Okay, big shout out Jamali Davis.
2: Yeah, we love Jamali. So Lola Rose and Jamali will be doing a duo in the show, and this is going up in September. So we will be doing shows across early September with the Youth Mill.
1: Yes.
2: And then after those shows in Brisbane, Lola Rose and I will be travelling with the show to New Zealand, Vanuatu and PNG, and most likely Melbourne and Adelaide too. And it's just so special because for a student like Lola Rose, who's never had a passport, never been overseas before yet, dance is really unlocking these doors.
1: Good.
2: For both of us, so we're so excited.
1: Look, fantastic. Congratulations. Enjoy the journey, Lola Rose. Caitlin Sands, love your work. So Sand and Sea Dance, do we have a web page or Facebook page?
2: We have a Facebook page, Sand and Sea Dance. You can find us. We have sort of a yellowy-orange logo. You can also find us on Instagram at Sand and Sea Dance, just all together.
1: Yep.
2: Get in contact. We would love to perform at your events. It's all local, so
1: good. It
2: really adds that magical local touch.
1: Lovely, beautiful. Well, good yarn with you. Congratulations. Love your work. True entrepreneur you are, Caitlin Sands.
2: Oh, thank you.
1: Lola Rose, thank you, my sister.
2: Thank you.
1: Stay beautiful. Keep doing you. And enjoy that journey, my sister.
3: Thank you.
1: All right,
2: thanks for having us.
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1: Beautiful yarn there with the girls from Sand and Sea Dance. Fantastic. It all starts with a thought. All starts with an idea, and you can build an empire, and that's what Caitlin Sands is doing. So more power to her. Won many awards as well. So this is great and too deadly. And thank you for tuning in your daily program, National Talk Black, one-hour program. 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

0: Hey there, Harrison Peterson here from NIRS News, coming to you from the lands of the Yuggera and Turrbal peoples. A vigil in Alice Springs last night heard thoughts of Kumanjai's little baby's mother. Leanne Little, the Northern Territory's Police Executive Director of Cultural Reform, read out the message on her behalf.
1: She was my little princess. My princess who loved the colour pink. She also loved all the colours of the rainbow. I ask, as I move through my grief, let's look up to the night sky and find the brightest star where Kumanjai little baby is, now in heaven.
0: Vigils across the country were held last night in solidarity with Kumanjai's family. The body of the Walpu five-year-old was found last week following a five-day search in the Alice Springs area. The man accused of her murder, Jefferson Lewis, is due to face court in July. The process of integrating nine children with ISIS links into Australian life is going to be difficult. The children arrived in Melbourne and Sydney last night. Three of their mothers are facing court today, one on terror charges and two others on crime against humanity charges. Abul Rizvi, former Deputy Secretary of the Department of Immigration, has told the ABC their children will need support.
2: If those people go to jail, the children will need to be looked after, and that will be the responsibility of the relevant child protection authorities. Their futures will be difficult, no question of that. What they have gone through has been horrible. It's been things that no child should have to ever go through, and to recover from that will be extraordinarily difficult.
0: The federal government will be cutting funding for government organisations and programs in next week's budget. Its goal is to save $64 billion.
3: The big areas like the $35 billion in reducing growth in the NDIS, the savings around the private health insurance in the order of $3 billion, the savings I announced on Monday, I think, earlier this week anyway, of $2.7 billion in reduced external labour and non-wage spending across the APS.
0: That's Federal Finance Minister Katie Gallagher. The budget will focus on fuel security, cost of living and tax reform. Migrant workers are being underpaid by over $3 billion a year collectively, according to a new report. The Migrant Justice Institute study has released the results of a survey highlighting the conditions of the workers. The Institute's Justice Basina Farbenbloom has told SBS migrant workers aren't being paid fairly.
4: So we found that 2 in 3 migrant employees were paid less than the hourly wage they were owed under Australian law. We also found that 3/4 were hired in insecure arrangements, either on an ABN or as casual workers. And the ABN rate was really high. There was 1 in 3 migrant workers were on an ABN. That's more than 4 times the rate in the general workforce.
0: Moving the sport, and Fremantle has rallied in the 4th quarter to claim their 8th win in a row last night in the AFL. The Dockers beat Hawthorn 12-16, 88 to 11-7, 73. Fremantle kicked the last 5 goals in the game. Dockers coach Justin Longmuir is proud of the performance.
5: Yeah, just incredibly proud of the players, which I just told them to have 4 games in 18 days or whatever we did, back-to-back-to-back 6-day breaks. Didn't hear any players talking, whinging about it, talking about how sore they were. They just got to work. And win, lose, or draw tonight, I thought we prepared really well.
0: And in the NRL, the Redcliffe Dolphins thrashed the Bulldogs by 32 points in the first game of round 10 last night in Brisbane. The Dolphins scored 8 tries to win the game, 44 points to 12. And if you have a story or news you want to share, or if there's something happening in your community that you want to let us know about, you can always drop an email to news@nirs.org.au. So that's news@nirs.org.au. Or you can always message us on Facebook, Instagram, or LinkedIn. And that's been the latest from NIRS News. Thanks for joining me.
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0: across Western Australia, this is Samuel Sabli with Ngada News. The WA state budget has delivered a major funding boost for the Pilbara, with billions committed to housing, infrastructure and cost of living relief. The Cook government says more than $9.5 billion will go into regional infrastructure over 4 years, alongside a multi-billion dollar housing push to increase supply and support workers and families. Key measures include new social and affordable homes, support for first home buyers, and funding to unlock land in Karratha and Port Hedland. There's also targeted cost of living relief, including fuel payments, school support, and free public transport for students. The government says the investment is aimed at strengthening regional communities while preparing the Pilbara for future economic growth. The release of the WA state budget has highlighted the strength of the resources sector, with $11.2 billion in royalties and Northwest self-payments helping deliver a $3.5 billion operating surplus this year. The Chamber of Minerals and Energy, WA, says the sector has generated $88 billion over the past 8 years, contributing more than a quarter of government revenue. That income has helped fund infrastructure and cost of living support. The CME says iron ore, gas and gold continue to underpin the economy during a global uncertainty. Professor Eric Lilford at the Curtin School of Minerals, Energy and Chemical Engineering says economics must be balanced with sustainability.
1: How much does the world need? How much more copper do we need? How much more nickel do we need? How much more cobalt do we need? Graphite, et cetera, et cetera. And where are the resources coming from? We can't just keep building more and more mines to satiate our consumptive prowess. We actually have to, at some point, start thinking, well, we have a finite resource on the planet.
0: Treasury expects another surplus next year, with royalties forecast to remain around $10 billion. And the WA Greens said yesterday the budget contained the barest grams for the natural environment and that the Treasury speech did not mention nature or climate even once. A remote Aboriginal community in Western Australia's north is calling on Australia's biggest banks to work together on a shared First Nations banking hub. According to the ABC, the proposal led by the Jarajin Aboriginal Corporation's financial service, Kulbu Jawal, aims to improve access for around 2,000 residents across the Dampier Peninsula. The corporation says many people are forced to travel long distances to access their money, with digital banking often not an option. Community leaders say a local hub would build financial skills and allow people to speak face-to-face with trusted staff. The plan would require approval from the Australian Competition and Consumer Commission due to competition laws. The WA state budget has allocated $2 million to Broome's Needle and Syringe Exchange Program, according to the ABC. The service allows people to swap used needles for sterile ones, aiming to reduce harm and limit discarded syringes in public places. A Broome resident, Natalie Kennedy, who started a petition on the issue, told the ABC the problem is not isolated and without early action, other towns could face the same challenges.
2: Broome is not the only town with this issue. And if we don't get on top of it in these other towns, it is going to blow up like it has in Broome. So we need to nip this in the bud as quickly as we can.
0: Scientists have identified a previously unknown species of koala that once lived along Australia's west coast. The extinct animal, Phascolarctos sulcomaxillaris, lived until 28,000 years ago before disappearing as forest declined. Researchers from Western Australia Museum Mbula Badib say the species had distinct grooves in its skull, setting it apart from modern koalas. The findings are based on fossil skulls discovered in caves across WA, including Perth and Margaret River. Scientists believe the animal may have relied more on smell, had different chewing habits, and possibly lower brain capacity than today's koalas. Dr. Kenny Travoyon, curator of mammals of the WA Museum, says the extinction of the koala has current relevance.
3: So when it was reduced from the 100% down to 5% of forest cover, that really meant there was not enough trees, not enough food for this koala to survive. And so that tells us a story for the East Coast, that if we don't protect the forest on the East Coast, the same fate will happen to the koalas.
0: The discovery suggests modern koalas never naturally lived on the West Coast. And to stay up to date with Ngada News, follow us on Instagram, like us on Facebook, or visit our website at ngadamedia.com.au. Samuel Sabli, Ngada.
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0: the late Whitney Houston with the greatest love of all. It all starts with those little guys, doesn't it? And that was very evident across the country as people got together last night at vigils for Kumanjai, little baby. Here in Broome, hundreds of people attending. It was a really good turnout of all colours and creeds and families of different sizes and people from different walks of life, all sharing that same reflective space. And it was a real nice touch with this event of sharing, being shared as that news of Kumanjai, little baby, had mentally rocked pretty much every person around the country since learning about that story. People got together in silence and reflected, giving each other strength, which is what I felt I got out of it. And well done, as there was also cleansing in the crowd that took place there from Di Appleby, Shuri Hasslinden, Anja, CEO. That was well done. Well done to all that took their little guys down there to Mail Oval just on sunset to be a part of strength and love as it was shown across all of this beautiful country of ours. Sandy Dan with you in company, and we are heading across the country by the National Indigenous Radio Service, broadcasting from the radio studios of Goolati Media here in Broome, and talking a little later on about kin disability and their ambassadorship program. In fact, they got together yesterday at the Broome Lotteries just to talk about how it's going to be shaped, who it's going to include, do you want to include? So maybe you want to be included after hearing more from Yesha Binoma. She works with the kin advocacy disability as the young ambassador. And we'll see what we can strike up with the conversation. There could be something in and around the Pilbara.
1: You black can see him simple what? 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If you black want to know but more, talk to us. 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You black follow him rules to get him the loan. Langa an Australian credit license 568102. WA government run but Dijan Keystart. 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

the Rolling Stones getting no satisfaction. Surely $100 if you're a driver's license holder here in Western Australia would be a great how can you put it? A great find? Well, that's an incentive anyway for those having the current license registration and getting $100 out of the state government as part of the state budget announcements. Many announcements have been made, and you don't need to spend the $100 you get as someone that holds a driver's license on fuel. You can spend it on what you want. Maybe you want to take a trip out and about. It's a beautiful time of year to be able to do so. It's absolutely gorgeous weather-wise here in the Kimberley, with the temperature's fairly low today and gonna remain fairly cool as well over the weekend with that strong wind warning staying with us. Broome, we're only expecting 31 along with Kununurra. 32 is forecasted for Bigadanga. It is for Wyndham. Only 30 degrees today and warming along with the Derby bookending. And Fitzroy Crossing, they're getting to 29 with 26 expected in Halls Creek today. The UV reading is still high, although it feels fairly cool out there. Nothing but clear skies and sunshine. good weather to get out there and have a bit of a play. Hey, grab those road conditions before you do set off, as there's been a little bit of rain around parts, so those road conditions can and do change quite quickly. A high clearance four-wheel drive vehicle is strongly recommended if you're heading off onto unsealed roads. Safe travels. Also check out the local Shire sites and have a look to find out what their

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1: Feeling itchy? You might have scabies. 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It's mainly at nighttime when you get itchy. And guess what? 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
2: 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And make sure I always wash my hands and wash my body every day. We'll wash our towels and sheets and put our mattresses out in the sun. And just in case, we'll do it all over again in 7 days.
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0: Elton John. Oh, I'm still standing. Yes, I am, actually. I've got one of those standing discs that hoists up. I like it. Then that way I can maneuver around easy if I need to quickly take a step out into the next room to my desk and grab something. I can do that, and even makes it easier for me to greet people instead of jumping up in a chair, jumping up and down. I also find chairs very restrictive at times, just seem to cut you off in the middle there. When you're having a good conversation, you gotta have a good conversation. You've gotta lean and reach over. Well, I hope you're having that conversation with someone you're happy to be around, whatever you're choosing to do around the Kimberley. Just a heads up for Indigenous Aboriginal entrepreneurs. There's a Aboriginal Indigenous business forum happening on the 26th here in Broome. It's being run by the Department of Chamber of Commerce. So if you want to register, pop onto the Department of Chamber of Commerce Broome's website and have a look there. You can also get a feel of what's being offered with a program up there that will let you know what is happening throughout the day there, with a gala dinner in the evening. So this is Wednesday the 26th of May, not too far away for that one if you want to register. And there's also courses that Broome Chamber runs. You can also take part in these courses, and you don't even have to be a member. All right, remember that one too.
1: Jan word ketchup control, he brought art, can't look him, and he brought driven one to la everybody. Somebody doomed the no good one thing over and over. Make them bright, shame, mix up. Children but child, no good way. Dijan word career column, family and domestic violence. Dijan word blung one, anybody not tell them but you. Dijan blah one, they huge but no good word, driven way. They call him Dijan word ketchup control. To find him more, you look him up at wa.gov.au/ketchup control. Talking. DNWA government message. Station sponsor.
2: 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You will follow him rules to get him the loan. Langa that an Australian credit license 568102. That an WA government run number Dijan Keystart. 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
0: Heading across the country with you by the National Indigenous Radio Service, Pakenham on the network, bringing mobs together by Wurundjeri Media, and heading into the Pilbara as we're talking through Gadda Radio. And that takes us into some of those, oh, gorgeous remote locations. And again, it's like that all across the country with you. That's what the beauty is about, being on the network and sharing this day together. Friday the 8th of May, getting through it, aren't we? Gee, it's just going so fast already. The Ord Valley Muster will be upon us very soon. That's all of the action up there in Kununurra. But what happens here in the Kimberley has that ripple effect. And there's the Gibb Challenge, where everyone heads off on the Gibbiba Road. So that's a big event, raising funds for worthy causes out there. And that Big Moon Experience, finally on the 23rd in Cunnas. Nice. is Lionel Richie.

0: What is that tattoo? It looks real lame. Who done it?
1: My mate Slick did. What? It looks good.
0: You're nuts. Stuff like that, you need a professional, not some backyard joker by the name of Slick.
1: Ah, come on. It only cost me a few dollars for this anyway.
0: Yeah, it looks like it too. I hope Slick had clean gear.
1: Yeah? And why's that?
0: You heard of blood viruses like hepatitis B and C? What about HIV?
1: Nah, that's from sex, not tattoos.
0: Oh, I can't believe you don't know this stuff. HIV, Hep B and C, they're transmitted through blood-to-blood contact too, like backyard tattooing and piercing. I hope for your sake, the man Slick used sterile gear.

Oh, the late Slim Dusty. Oh, gorgeous. G'day, g'day. Nice coming your way, wherever you are with us across the country by the National Indigenous Radio Services. We broadcast from the radio studios of Kolari Media in Broome. All possible because of the Packham Network. So big thanks there to Neil and all the team. Always doing such a wonderful job as well in their little places and spaces too. Well, just keep an ear on us. We're around. So if you're feeling new to Broome, it's different as we're beaming in at times from different locations. So hopefully it'll make sense. Okay. Yep. What have we got here? Oh, Xavier Rudd.

0: Leave Eusebio right there for the moment. I know, fairly interesting with his take. It's an interesting take with the life and the road we walk. With there's no choices. There's just navigating life's journey with taking the best of your ability to assist you, especially if you want to have an inclusive future, which is what advocacy is all about. And they've got their focus on people with special abilities, some would say disabilities, but there's also a big focus on young people, because there's changes all the time happening, and with that it's good to have a new scope, a new lens on just how we can best assist those working in with our team. We're very lucky to have Sienna in the studio with us, Sienna Lane, and Hachi just struck me. You're right, we'll get to the other lady that we have here, but she's a double, so it could be double trouble with the both of them together, and they're here in place of Yisha Benoba, who's been making these connections with Ken Disability as the ambassador or representative there. They had a luncheon yesterday to cut a short story, well, a story short, and you could be a part of this new look too. Yeah. Hello, Sienna. Welcome.
1: Thanks so much. Thanks for having us, Sandy.
0: No, thank you. You guys have been busy the last 24 hours.
1: Yeah, it's been a busy 24 hours. We've been, sort of officially kind of launching this ambassador project up into Broome and the Kimberley. So it's been super exciting.
0: What's this ambassadorship project about?
1: Yeah, it's been running since 2019. It's really, if we bring it all the way down to basics, it's just a story sharing project. It's for people with disability or who are a family member to someone with a disability, so anyone with lived experience, helping them to share their story safely, self-advocate, and then pass on some of those skills into community too. Yeah.
0: Because that's what it's all about, isn't it? Skills, confidence.
1: Yeah, yeah, absolutely. And I think that peer support we've seen really flourish into the project too, and being around like-minded people and people who, you know, want to make a difference, who have seen some of the barriers that exist in the disability space, especially for people. So the project's kind of catered to people from multicultural sort of refugee migrant backgrounds or Aboriginal and Torres Strait Islander backgrounds. We see some of the accessing disability services kind of increase there. So being around other people that have experienced some of those same challenges and sharing stories, and also going out and sort of helping share their remedies and how they've kind of overcome that too, has been really powerful. Yeah.
0: And I notice you've got a colleague right here next to you. All I know is she's doubling the trouble.
1: Yeah. I'm joined here with my lovely colleague, Shah. So she's one of our beautiful project officers.
0: Hello, Shah. Welcome.
2: Thank you, Sandy. Lovely to be here. I've never been up into the Kimberley at all, so it's been such a treat.
0: Oh, to God.
2: Yeah.
0: Welcome.
2: Thank you. I feel very connected because you may be able to tell from my accent, I'm from New Zealand, so I still have quite a strong Kiwi accent going on.
0: Oh, don't worry. We're also going into the Pilbara, big Kiwi population.
2: Yeah.
0: And down there, even here in the Kimberley. So, well, we're turning it on for you otherwise.
2: I know. We're so fortunate.
0: Mm. So what role are you playing in all of this?
2: With the Ambassador Project, I do one day a week. I'm actually the regional advocate for the Peel region, you know, south of Perth.
0: Yeah, Mandurah.
2: Mandurah, yes. I'm based in the Mandurah's Lottery House down there. So 4 days a week I do advocacy, and 1 day a week I help with the Ambassador Project. I potentially look after the, what we call the south team, south of the river, and I have about five or six ambassadors that I check in with, and then we have all our group workshops that we do as well. And we're absolutely excited about Kimberly Broome coming on board, and we've got really good remote facilities to use, a lot of online training and support, and it's a good wraparound for our ambassadors.
0: And what do you reckon, Sienna, we can pull this off or what?
2: We can, absolutely, because the shared lived experience is just so important, because no one's an expert other than the person who's got the disability, who has the challenges, and that's the voices we want out there sharing their story and and self-advocating for themselves as well, but with the support from us. Like any training or anything that the ambassadors need, we absolutely cater for. Sienna's marvellous at finding lots of mini trainings, workshops for everyone to attend, and it's all very inclusive. So,
0: did you have a big turnout yesterday?
1: We didn't have a huge turnout in the end, but we definitely got a few people. We had some people come from Derby, which was amazing, and a few other key faces, and I think we were just really excited to see some stakeholders get involved. We've also met with a few stakeholders during the week, which has been really amazing. And I think it's all about that relationship building. So we're not expecting it to be a huge thing overnight. We're just really happy to kind of collaborate and lean into all the people that kind of see that vision and see that need for that, you know, safe space that we've created down in the metro. But equally, we want to really create something that's going to be worthwhile up here. And we're, really excited to have Yisa on board to kind of bring that local knowledge and understanding that she can kind of create the project to really suit the needs of the people. Yeah.
0: Well, it's all about word of the mouth in the end of the day, isn't it, Sienna?
1: Absolutely, yeah. And I think especially within sort of these smaller communities and cultures, it's all about that positive word of mouth. And we're just happy, even if we have a few people involved, like we know that the difference and the ripple effects of that can be huge. And so, you know, sometimes starting small is the best way, but we're, keen to see it get as big as we can, because we've definitely, the Ambassador Project's grown from a few people now. There's about 17 ambassadors. Just to see where some of them have kind of gone through the project has been amazing.
0: And Yisha's based here in the Kimberley.
1: She is, yep. She's based in Broome. Lives here, breeds Kimberley, has also lived in Derby, so understands Derby, and as I said, we're sort of starting in Broome, but definitely keen to sort of expand. And we had some people from Derby yesterday, so I feel like that'll definitely be a sort of starting point too.
0: Well, I'm glad you flew north to expand your wings, both of you. It really has been a pleasure having you in the studio, Sienna and Sha.
1: Thank you so much.
2: Thanks, Sandy. I just wanted to also say that we absolutely love the knowledge that comes through, and we do offer the full training packages and all the bibs and bobs, but we also give an honorary payment because we know time, you know, is precious to people. So we do actually, if there's a community engagement where one of our ambassadors has spoken at or someone in the community that they've connected with, we do pay an honorary payment. And I think that makes people feel a bit more valued for their knowledge, just, you know, and we absolutely love that.
0: Okay, do you need to be this young?
1: No, all ages, anyone's
2: all ages,
1: welcome.
2: Yes,
1: yeah,
2: absolutely.
1: We have a really wide range of ages in the Perth and Peel team. Yep. So, yeah, honestly, keen for everything. And I think it's really good to have those mixture of perspectives and experiences too. So the more the merrier.
0: Our ladies, excellent. Love you. Lovely meeting you.
1: Thank you. Thanks so much. It's been great having you on board.
0: Oh, what a name. Double Sha.
2: Well, actually, it's my husband's name, of course. So I was
0: fair enough, blame him.
2: Yeah, I know. But we say Dubel, because doesn't it sound quite posh?
0: It's like bouquet.
2: Exactly. So say Dubel on a posh day.
0: And we've got Sienna.
1: Yeah.
0: Well,
1: Sienna. No.
0: Beautiful. Beautiful.
1: Thank
0: name.
1: You. Yeah, named after the Italian city, my parents' favourite place. So, yeah, don't have any Italian heritage, but there you go.
0: Oh, that's all right. Yeah, you've got heritage of your own. And blossoming after that. Okay, we're nearly at the end of the program. Got the weekend ahead. Grab all of the details you're needing if you're going to be heading out and about with travels, especially those road conditions, because there's been a little bit of rain back and beyond. You know, you've got to be good, or you've got to be good at it. We'll talk again on Monday. Here's from the stage musical, Brand New Day.

0: Hey there, Harrison Peterson here from NIRS News, coming to you from the lands of the Yuggera and Turrbal peoples. Kumanjaya Little Baby has been remembered as a little girl who loved puppies and playing games on her mum's phone at a vigil in Alice Springs. Vigils across the country last night were marking 1 week since her body was found near Alice Springs after a five-day search. Leanne Little, the Northern Territory Police's Executive Director of Cultural Reform, read a message from the Rolpri girl's mother at Alice Springs' vigil.
1: I want you all to know that my heart is broken into a million pieces. And I want you to know that I am having trouble knowing how I can repair it and how I can live without my little baby.
0: The man accused of her murder, Jefferson Lewis, is due to face court in July. The situation involving charges against three women with ISIS links will be well handled. The women were among a group including nine children that arrived home from Syria last night. The former Deputy Secretary of the Department of Immigration, Abul Rizvi, has told the ABC. Officials have managed similar cases in the past.
2: This is the third cohort that the Australian government agencies have had to manage of this type. They are well practiced in doing this now, and they have managed the previous two cohorts well. I see no reason they would not manage this third cohort well. The third thing to remember in this space is that we have introduced laws to manage these sorts of situations for over 25 years.
0: The federal government is looking to save tens of billions of dollars in next week's budget. Details and other stories after this.
3: Round 9 for the 2026 AFL Premiership season for AFL Indigenous Broadcasting. 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And on Sunday from 12:30 p.m. Australian Eastern Standard Time, it's Melbourne taking on the West Coast Eagles. 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
0: The federal government will save more than it spends in next week's budget. Federal Treasurer Jim Chalmers says the budget will include $64 billion in net savings.
4: There will be more than the usual amount of savings, more than the usual amount of reform, in the face of more than the usual amount of global economic uncertainty. There are big pressures in our economy and in our budget, and despite all of these pressures, we will be saving more than we spend.
0: The budget is set to focus on fuel security, cost of living and tax reform. Moving the sport, and Fremantle kicked the last five goals of the game to beat Hawthorn by 15 points last night in the AFL. The Dockers defeated the Hawks 12-16-88 to 11-7-73. Hawthorn star Jack Gunston finished the game with six goals. Fremantle's Mason Cox has told the ABC, there's a great feeling within the team.
5: I think you just feel it in the energy of the place. Like, we love pressure and we love coming forward and being able to lay tackles, and they're a good team, they're a good opposition. And, you know, I think for us, whenever you kind of feel like, you know, maybe we've gotten stepped a few times over my bay and then we start landing tackles, it just brings the energy for us.
0: The Redcliffe Dolphins have scored five tries in the second half in their 44-12 win over the Bulldogs last night in the NRL. Dolphins winger Jermaine Isacco scored three tries and kicked six conversions in the 32-point victory. Bulldogs coach Cameron Ziraldo wasn't happy with the referees after the game.
6: I watched the game and I don't see us being that much more ill-disciplined than the opposition. And sometimes I just can't understand where those penalties come from, but there's ones where we are totally in control of. But I feel like there's ones where we're just an easy target at the moment. So that's one. Every time we have a chance to apply pressure, we're playing that field position game, we just don't get rewarded for it.
0: And if you have a story or news you want to share, or if there's something happening in your community that you want to let us know about, you can always drop an email to news@nirs.org.au. So that's news@nirs.org.au. Or message us on Facebook, Instagram or LinkedIn. And that's been the latest from NIRS News. Thanks for joining me.
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1: Yes, very good morning, you daily mob. Welcome back to your daily program, National Talk Black. It is I, Trevor Tim, Trendy Trev, Murray from the Curry. I come to you live from First Nation Radio Station here in Cairns on your Dindi country. 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And we go across the nation thanks to NERS, National News Radio Service. Have your say in Yarn Up Strong, Too Deadly. Now, National Campaign launches free CPR training for parents as drowning hits 20-year high, which is very sad to hear. We're going to talk with Deadly Sister Jackie Hutchinson, water safety advocate, on the line. Jackie, good morning. How are you?
2: I'm good. How are you? Good morning.
1: Good morning. I'm well. Thank you very much for coming to the program. Let's talk about this space. Numbers are high. Drowning hits 20-year high. So drowning deaths have reached their highest level since 1996. We're talking about 357 lives lost last year. That is astronomical. It's not really good. It's devastating.
2: No,
1: so let's talk about this space. Yeah, thank you. So tell us the hat that you wear, water safety advocate, and let's talk about this space, please.
2: So as you know, 357 lives lost. That's one child a day. It's too many, and that's what makes Kids Alive Do the Five so vital. I'm so grateful to Laurie. He's been a mentor long before I met. I'm so thankful that I practice CPR. As you know, I actually saved the life of a baby that I pulled out of an esky of water.
1: An esky of water. So don't care how small the water is, it can be very dangerous, fatal.
2: Very dangerous, very dangerous. And a lot of the time, it is around the home, you know. It's so important that we get this life-saving and first aid training in the home because people are just more relaxed at home. It's a safe space. You know, my husband's been a lifesaver since I met him, and he always says that practice makes perfect when it comes to CPR, and time is not on your side, but muscle memory is.
1: So we're talking about a national campaign launches free CPR training. So how do people get involved? How do people do the training?
2: Oh, excellent. Okay, so the Heartbeat Club, it's amazing. It just makes it easy for parents and carers to learn these skills. It's simple, it's free, it's online, and it only takes an hour, but it'll give you the confidence to act in a real situation. Knowledge is power, and for me, this is exactly what kicked in when I needed it most, and it came from having basic CPR knowledge.
1: Yes. Look, fantastic. Open for anybody and everybody? Is there a certain age?
2: Yeah, absolutely. Honestly, it just showed me how important it is to know what to do in these moments, and that's what the Heartbeat Club is. It's aiming to, you know, help parents and carers, everyday Australians, free for the month of May to just jump on. So it's aimed for parents and carers, and it's basically going to give you all the training you need for CPR, choking, burns, scalds, shock, bleeding, and other first aid essentials for babies and toddlers. So, yeah, aimed for parents and carers for sure.
1: And how do people sign up to get the training done?
2: So it launches on the 1st of May. I'm going to jump on and do it myself. Like, I love learning, and it's www.heartbeatclub.org.au, and, you know, you never think you'll need it until you do. If you can do an in-person course as well, it'll really help build that muscle memory and give you the confidence to step in and save a life.
1: Yeah, thank you. Going back to those numbers again, very yucky numbers, but 357 lives lost, and this highest level since 1996. And we're talking all people. We're talking all ages. We're talking men and women, all genders. 357 lives lost, and it's for all reasons as well. We're talking, sadly, sometimes we're talking about party, celebration, whatever, alcohol. Then we're talking about kids not being looked after, you know, not being monitored, so to speak. We're talking about gates left open and all the above. And we're talking creeks and oceans and rivers, dams, all the above.
2: Absolutely. You know, it can happen anywhere, and you can't wait for help to arrive. Children are four times more likely to survive if CPR is started immediately. Anyone is more likely to survive if CPR is started straight away. So this training will just give everyone that confidence to step in and, save a life.
1: Oh, fantastic. Thank you for your yarn and, look, very important yarn. You take care, Jackie. Keep smiling and we'll talk soon, my sister.
2: Awesome. Thank you. Absolutely deadly.
1: Okay, bye-bye.
2: Bye.
1: Beautiful yarn there. Jackie Hutchinson, her name is, water safety advocate. And look, at the same time, 4 in 5, that's 80% cardiac arrests occur in the home, challenging the perception that emergencies happen where help is readily available. Injury also remains the leading cause of harm among Australian children, with more than 600,000 emergency department visits and nearly 89,000 hospitalizations each year. So we need to do what we need to do to look after everybody. Don't forget to help address this. Kids Alive, Do the 5, Royal Life Saving WA, well, across this country. And they're relaunching the online education initiative, the Heartbeat Club 2026, a free one-hour online course covering CPR and essential first aid for babies and toddlers, available throughout the month of May. So do it, your mob, and have your say, yarn up strong here on your daily program, National Talk Black, one-hour program. 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

0: Yes, very good morning, you Daily Mob. Welcome back to your daily program, National Talk Black. It is I, Trevor Tim, Trinity Trev Murray from the Curry. I come to you live from First Nation Radio Station here in Cairns on Yindinji Country at BBM Bummerbeep Media, 98.7 FM. And we go across the nation, the Big Island, Australia, via NERS, National Digital Radio Service. You can have your say, yarn up strong here on your daily program, National Talk Black. All right, Hoops for Wealth delivers real financial gains for First Nations people in the Northern Territory. You know, I've always had deadly yarns with a deadly brother by the name of Timmy Duggins, who's the CEO and founder of Hoops for Health. Well, he's at the table as well, but we're talking Hoops for Wealth, and he's brought along our deadly sister, Dr. Dina Bauman, co-author of Report BSL. And a very good morning to you both. How are yous?
1: Good morning, Trevor.
2: Morning, Trevor.
0: Fantastic. Timmy, start with you first, my brother. Who your mob, where you from? Can you let the people know, please?
1: Yep. I was born here on Larrakia Country in Darwin, but on my mum's side, Warramungu people, just in central Australia, and on my father's side, the Nigana people from the Kimberleys.
0: All right,
1: but born and bred on Larrakia Country.
0: Larrakia Country. Well, a big shout-out to Larrakia mob and all your mob as well. And Dr. Dina Bauman, we say who your mob, where you from. Who's Dr. Dina Bauman?
2: I come from England. I came to Australia when I was little.
0: Yes.
2: And my mother's English and my father's Scottish.
0: Well, we welcome you, my sister, to the Big Island, Australia.
2: Thank you.
0: It is your home. Now, I got you, Dr. Dina. So we're talking co-author of Report BSL. What's BSL?
2: It's Brotherhood of St. Lawrence. And Brotherhood of St. Lawrence is a social justice organisation which is based in Fitzroy in Victoria, but it provides programs across the country and seeks to have national influence as well. So I work in the research part of the organisation, which is why we did the research with Hoops for Wealth.
0: Yeah, beautiful. So we have and Timmy Duggins, co-founder, CEO, Hoops for Health. Hoops for Health, there it is, and then Hoops for Wealth. Now, money's not everything, but I rank it right up there with oxygen. Money is a tool, and Dr. Dina Bauman, tell us about this joint venture with Hoops for Wealth and Hoops for Health, please.
2: Well, we were really lucky. We were working with the Department of Social Services, Federal Department, and we got a project to try to identify what could help build financial capability and resilience for low-income people in the Northern Territory. So we, from basically down south, we know how to do research, we know how to build programs. But so we did a lot of research, scoping, talking to people, and identified Hoops for Wealth as a really promising program. And I'll tell you a funny story. We were at the Financial Counselling Conference in Perth couple of years ago, and Timmy did a spot talk where he was talking about the program. It was just before morning tea, and I literally ran to the
0: tackled him.
2: chased Timmy, and he had a pear. He hadn't eaten beforehand. He had a pear. He wanted to take a bite of his pear, but I didn't let him because I asked him too many questions about this program. And then we were able to do some more research, understand the program, and be able to direct funding.
0: Good. Hoops for Wealth wasn't an entity as such. Joint venture with Hoops for Health with Timmy Duggins, Wealth. There's a good rhyme, charm. There it is, and becomes the fantastic joint venture for both of you, yes?
1: Yeah, Trevor, the wealth component, you can use it as an analogy for not only money, but for your wealth of knowledge.
0: Okay, thank you. Thank you.
1: We connected it to the brain, emotional regulation.
0: All right.
1: And that was the underpinning
0: part
1: of it. Because we don't want to tell our mob that are living, in poverty, basically how to live and save.
0: Sure.
1: But we want to provide them with some useful information to do with the limited resources that they have.
0: Okay.
1: And what we found with the program, led by our mob and run by our mob and delivered for our mob, was very, very successful. And doing it with Dr. Dina, the research showed that what we had been saying.
0: Yep.
1: And it just confirmed it. And we got some some really good information from the participants, but the really good thing that came out of it was in just on the year of doing the program, close to 200 participants Darwin and Alice Springs. Gone through the doors of Hoops for Wealth.
0: So okay, fantastic.
1: Pretty big. Yeah.
0: So we're talking about, so when you say wealth, it's not only finance. We're talking about wealth in regarding wealth of life, in regard to emotional sense, physical sense, dietary sense, and money sense, but all of the above. The old saying is no good being the wealthiest person in the cemetery. Are you looking after your health? Are you an entrepreneur chasing money? But how's your health? I mean, we're talking about a 12-pronged spear here, aren't we?
1: That's it. And there's multiple components to the program, including identifying scams, looking at your bank accounts, superannuation, looking at your wants and needs, things that you may not have been taught in school or even...

0: life and lives when we go to the shops.
1: Yes.
0: And that, those little tidbits and anecdotes really cemented the success over the last year, which we're going to continue.
1: Sure, fantastic. So, Dr. Dina, when we're talking Brotherhood of St. Lawrence, BSL, you're talking about, well, Hoops for Wealth wasn't an entity, but after the conversation with Timmy to what he delivered at a conference that you witnessed him delivering, his presentation, Hoops for Health, you thought, hey, here's a great playing with words, but here's a nice joint venture to make this happen. Is that the case?
2: Well, actually, the Hoops for Wealth program, Timmy was already delivering it, but in prison, in Alice Springs and in Darwin.
1: Right.
2: And he was talking about that prison-based program. And so what we did was be able to say, hey, we've got this money. It sounds like a really good idea that you could deliver that program in the community. And that was the opportunity.
1: Okay, fantastic.
2: And I think, it's still Timmy's program. It's still Hoops for Health's program.
1: Yes.
2: But we've just been involved supporting, directing the funding to enable the program, but also to evaluate and document it so that it, people can learn from the experience of delivering it.
1: Lovely, fantastic.
0: And Trev,
1: yep.
0: Trev, over the years we've done like many programs, all northern, central, Western Australia, and this document, this report really quantifies and qualifies the evidence to what we've been doing, which in the past we haven't had that, that information or that solid evidence to say that this is actually working. And we've known it, but this really quantifies it. And then we had a big launch at Hoops for Health yesterday where had Michael Long and other members of the Brotherhood of St. Lawrence came out. And we did a graduation of our 2026 cohort of participants.
1: Yes.
0: So it was really a good celebration of our mob's success.
1: Yeah, look, fantastic. And success breeds success. And look, we need more black successes in this country, and not only on the football field, I always say, so the whole aspect of rising together is powerful. So here we have a nice joint venture, and look, it should be templated across the country is what I'm picking up. If it's working, as I said, the proven information and graduation of these participants, that shows that it is successful.
0: Well, you need the allies working alongside you.
1: Mm-hmm.
0: You need different skills and experiences to bring to your program, which the Brotherhood of St. Lawrence brought to Hoops for Health.
1: Yes.
0: And we brought our experiences and knowledge to the program. So it was really a really nice joint partnership and venture.
1: Yes.
0: It'll continue. And it shows if you've got some trust in some First Nations organisations and the resources to back it and good experiences, good outcomes can happen.
1: Beautiful. Can you give us a bit of a description on the process or in regard to the delivery for a participant, please, Timmy?
0: For Hoops for Wealth?
1: Yeah, that's right. Yeah, yeah. How's it work? Is it like a classroom setting or?
0: So we've got a number of First Nations facilitators that deliver it. That's number one. So when they walk in the door,
1: black on black,
0: they see it's safe.
1: Yep.
0: Oh, we've got our facilitators running it.
1: Yes.
0: And if they're talking to this, then they can relate to what we're going through as well.
1: Yeah.
0: And then it's split over four or five sessions. And those topics that I mentioned before could be scams, could be bank accounts, superannuation, how to deal with some extended family budgeting, your wants and needs.
1: Yep.
0: And we split that over four or five sessions.
1: Okay.
0: But we make it really, when they're in the sessions, we have a component of movement because the movement gets the brain going. So you're not sitting there like lecture style for a couple of hours.
1: Yep.
0: And then what we do is we ensure that there is a graduation and that graduation line isn't 6 months or a year away. It could be only 6 weeks where they get a certificate of completion.
1: So
0: and then they go, they have this sense of hope and resilience.
1: And we're talking short time success. And
0: that's it.
1: Piece of paper or graduation or acknowledgement of that success. Fantastic.
0: That's it.

0: Too deadly. Fantastic. So how's it work? Do you have like enrollments or do you have like a sign-ups for the next group of people coming through? And are we talking girls and boys? We're talking ages? Who are we talking?
1: Yep. So the cohorts for these are targeting adults and must remember Darwin and Alice Springs. Mm. But within those groups that we've had from Darwin and Alice Springs, we now are more of a transient, you know, and so we actually captured a whole range of geographical areas across the NT of our people that have actually participated in the program.
0: Yep.
1: But with the two hubs in Darwin and Alice Springs. So, yeah, they kind of enroll and then they get a workbook. So they get a few resources as well. And these resources are, you know, to do with money, but also connecting that emotional regulation is key as well. That forms a central component of it. And then while we're doing it, we captured a lot of really good anecdotes to use, which they were saying. So we can adapt and tailor the program as it goes. You know, it might go to digital literacy and other things in line with
0: all the different tools that come about. Yeah, exactly. All right, fantastic. Dr. Dina, doctor in what area, Dina, please?
2: It's economic sociology.
0: Okay.
2: Don't show me your rash.
0: Okay, there you go. All right, thank you. I'm fully clothed. Fully clothed, all good. Well, good yarning with you both, and congratulations. It's a beautiful joint venture here, and it's just get it together, and that's what you guys are doing. So hats off to you, Dr. Dina. Timmy Duggan's my brother. Always good to catch up and yarn, and we'll talk soon, and please keep in touch, you guys.
1: Hey, we'll be there. Hoops for Health will be in Cairns next week at the Financial Counselling Australia Conference.
0: Oh, good.
1: So we'll definitely catch up for lunch.
0: Yeah, thank you. My shout. Dr. Dina, you've got to come this way, Dr. Dina. Take care, you guys. All the best, eh?
2: Okay. See you then. Bye-bye.
0: A beautiful yarn there. There's Timmy Duggan, CEO and founder of Hoops for Health, and joint venture now with Dr. Dina Bowman, co-author of Report, and she comes from BSL, which is Brotherhood of St. Lawrence, and they're getting together, joint venture, and created Hoops for Wealth, running alongside Hoops for Health. And Hoops for Health is a 20-year program, and I've worked with Timmy for the first 10 years in that program and using basketball as a tool and having the likes of with Daryl White from the Lions and Tony the Man, Mundine. Also, we had big Andre Moore and Leroy Loggins and a whole heap of people, big Nathan Joway and Deborah George, whole heap of people for the whole 20-odd years using basketball to tool. Timmy Duggan's, take my hat off to you, and great to have that deadly yarn. This is your deadly program, National Talk Black. Have your saying yarn up strong. We're live here at the First Nation Radio Station here in Cairns and Yidinji country, BBM Bumbaboop Media, 98.7 FM, and we go across the nation thanks to NERS, National Digital Radio Service. Have your saying yarn up strong here on your daily program, National Talk Black.

Young black boy, world heavy on your shoulders. 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

0: Beyond It with yours truly, Trevor Tim Trendy, Trevor Murray from Recovery. I'm your host of your daily program, National Talk Black, 1 hour program we are. 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And we go across the nation thanks to NERS, National Digital Radio Service. All right, feeling the pressure to get National Reconciliation Week right? Are you feeling the pressure in the lead up to National Reconciliation Week 2026? Don't forget the theme, All In, and that's 27 May to 3rd of June. Evolve Communities will share a short series of practical tips, ideas and resources. Together they hope to support reconciliation and allyship as something we do with more confidence and care, not only during National Reconciliation Week, but in the everyday moments across the year. Look, we're going to catch up a yarn now with Deadly Sisters Carla Rogers and Ani Manya Andrews, Evolve Communities co-directors. Have the ladies on the line. Good morning, girls. How are we?
1: Good to talk to you.
0: Lovely to be yarning with you. Thank you very much. Start with you, Ani Manya. Can you let the mob know who your mob, where you're from, please, Auntie?
2: Yeah, no problems. So my people are the Bardi people, just like that little Bardi grub,
0: yes.
2: I would say. Bardi people on the with saltwater people just north of Broome.
0: North
2: on
0: of
2: the
0: Broome.
2: Dampier Peninsula.
0: Beautiful, beautiful. And Carly Rogers, who's Carly Rogers when she's at home?
3: When she's at home, she's actually a saltwater girl too, loving
0: beautiful.
3: And being in the surf and
0: so
3: I'm also on the land still, which I my ancestors invaded, and south of Sydney, and
0: yes.
3: So I'm from I'm not Indigenous.
0: Yeah, but we claim you're my sister, and you're working closely with Ani Manya there. Thank you. We claim her auntie. She's been adopted now.
2: Yeah. Not getting away from us.
0: That's right, joined at the hips. So we're talking about National Reconciliation Week and feeling the pressure. Look, it's a fantastic platform. It is bringing black and white together and acknowledging our mob and our culture. We the first people and on the big island Australia. So very important, ladies.
3: So true. All the theme this week, Trevor, All In. And
0: yeah.
3: So we're like, well, what does it mean for us, Gadiai, our white fellas, to be all in for National Reconciliation Week?
0: Mm. Look, it's a bridge builder, isn't it? It's a walk across a bridge, walk a mile in our feather foot, you know. Understand who we are, what we are, and we're caring, sharing people, and we want to share our culture. And if it's the first peoples, all Australians should be embracing that, should they not?
2: Yeah, that would definitely should, because it's something to be proud of, and you know, and the new mob, they're part of it now, so it's like be proud of your ancestors as well, not just mine.
0: Yeah, exactly.
3: So much to learn, Trevor, like as a non-Indigenous person, like it's been, so I've always say I learn a lot by my mistakes.
0: Yes.
3: Like I always find mobs so forgiving.
0: Yes.
3: There's just so much wisdom and, you know, in terms of looking after country and all that knowledge going back tens of thousands of years. What a gift for us to learn from that.
0: Yeah, so true, so true. And like I said, we are students for life, are we not? You know, we can all learn as we travel. But this is a great a great platform, a great vehicle in regarding togetherness, regarding education, and regarding sharing. You know, and here we are in the 21st century. Things don't change if things don't change. We need to have changes, and changes for the good.
2: Yeah, absolutely.
3: Yeah. The part of that we say, Trevor, is like, you know, all the positive stuff that, you know, we have to learn from that wisdom, but also it's we provide a lot of tools and ideas for people to have hard conversations as well, you know, and how, and so the example at the moment we've been talking about a bit was from, you know, the booing at Anzac Day, and how do we have hard conversations about those things and what's going on.
0: Well, you even look at that space there, Carla. Look at that space. We're talking about Anzac Day. We did have First Nation people fighting wars in this country. So acknowledgement, front and centre.
3: Yeah, and the other thing, the big thing is, you know, lots of disagreements, and that come from when we make assumptions and we think we know something about something or we misunderstand something. So the biggest misunderstanding, you would know, Trevor, is complete misunderstanding about what a welcome to country is.
0: Yes.
3: But also still, and who can do them, we still find even...
0: Sure.
3: People, even in the media, even in the courts,
0: yep.
3: people still don't understand that only a traditional owner from that country can
0: do it. Exactly. Anybody can do anybody can do acknowledgement, but you can't do welcome to country, you know?
3: No, but a lot of people still think, even really senior people still think that any First Nations person can do a welcome.
0: Yeah. And look, and there's part of the education. When we're talking about National Reconciliation Week, there's the platform. Come with an open mind, open heart, open ears, and listen to, and be ready as a student to listen and learn.
2: Yeah.
0: So simple, isn't it? So simple.
3: Everyone is another country, hey, Auntie?
2: Oh, definitely. You know, but yeah, just it's a really big misunderstanding about country. You hear the old-timers that have been to the war say, I fought for this country, why should I be welcome to this country? And it's like not understanding, again, what a welcome to country is.
0: Sure.
2: It's not a welcome to Australia.
0: No.
2: It's welcome to specific tribal areas or regions, if you like.
0: Exactly. When the... like we said, 250-odd tribal areas. So with the 250 countries here, is what you're saying. So when you go to another man's country, that R word, respect, that's what we're talking about. It's all simple when you look at it.
3: Yeah, and we've got it. You know, white fellow way, we have it too. Like we have, whenever you go to a new town or place, you know, there's always like a welcome sign. And
0: there you go.
3: You know, so it's not such a foreign... idea of being welcome to an area.
0: And it's a term of respect. It's a term of, you are on country, be good on country, welcome to the country. You know what I mean? That's what the title is, welcome to country. So thanks for coming.
2: And what a beautiful thing it is to be welcomed by the traditional owners of that country. It touches me every time. It really means a lot to me personally.
0: And Annie, put the billy on. Let's have a cuppa, you know?
2: It's where a brick builder.
0: Namel cup, five sugars, powder milk.
3: When we're thinking about this, Trevor, we always, you know, as humans, we all, what's one thing we got in common? We all love nature. We all have this connection to land and country. And so when we're working with people on this and, you know, a lot of people say, oh, it's tokenistic, it's, you know, like acknowledgements and... But it's like, no, it doesn't take much to dig deep and find a place in country that you love and find your connection to that, and then you bring that to your acknowledgement to make it more real.
0: Exactly. And to our mob, they're starting to think about the plans for National Reconciliation Week. Ask yourself and ideally your team questions like, what are we hoping National Reconciliation Week will mean for us this year? How are we sharing the responsibility for this week? What role can I play in helping carry it well? It's a bridge builder.
3: That's it. A lot of people get pretty, like it's everyday matters as an ally. And like you said about, life's about life, learning every day. And as an ally, you never stop, you learn every day. And National Reconciliation Week can be a big week.
0: Sure.
3: But it's about, you know, we love to teach the skills for people to do this stuff every day. But like you said, people can get pretty nervous, understandably, about planning for National Reconciliation Week and what they should do. So it's great to start those conversations, as you say, Trevor, but also thinking of what you can do so you're not putting the burden on the First Nations people to celebrate and organise that week.
0: Well, as the theme says, all in. We're all in, aren't we? Let's all... get it together.
2: Well, absolutely. We're all in this together, so let's get on with getting on with each other and helping each other out, looking after each other.
0: Now, there's also an opportunity for a webinar, a National Reconciliation Week. Just join us here for a webinar. So they're hosting a webinar. That's a great concept and idea, 21st century, using the tools that are available.
3: Yeah, it's our biggest ones of the year. So we run... we'll probably end up running like 15 Trevor across that week.
0: Yeah,
3: but
0: sure.
3: One of them is for everyone to come along to on
4: the public one.
3: I think it's like a Wednesday the 28th. And we're really practical, have those kind of hard yarns that we were just talking about before. You
0: yes.
3: know, what does it mean to celebrate, you know, all the joy that you can have out of it, and what does it mean to also to really ground this stuff in your team and to build your confidence to be an ally.
0: Yeah.
3: And then we have one that's for organisations come along and shared for organisations, and then we do a lot of private ones as well.
0: Yeah, look, it's powerful
3: but
0: tool.
3: But it can take that load out of all that, because we've been doing these for years. So,
0: exactly.
3: It's so awesome, too, the discussions people have, isn't it, Auntie?
4: Yeah, it is.
0: Well, it does. It brings everybody at the table, and it becomes a yarning circle in more ways than one, doesn't it?
4: Yeah, for sure. Mm. And we love everybody to participate, because we want to have those conversations with people.
0: Yes.
4: And hear from everybody.
0: Exactly. And look, we all got a story to tell. We're storytellers, are we not?
4: Yes, definitely. And everyone has something of value to offer.
0: Lovely.
3: Yeah, so
0: true.
3: Real celebration too. Like we bring in the, so Reconciliation Australia. They run this. You might know about it, Trevor. But I don't know if you're a singer, but they run the choirs submit all their songs for
4: national.
3: It's with the song this week's Midnight Oil's. Beds are burning.
0: Beds are burning. Lovely. Yeah, fantastic. Good,
3: yeah.
0: A good theme. Good theme. To help with all in.
3: Yeah,
0: yep.
3: So, you know, so there's also that celebration part of it as well.
0: Look, too deadly, my sisters. Thank you very much for the yarn. And look, National Reconciliation Week, 27 May to 3rd June. I like to say National Reconciliation Week is every week, 52 weeks a year. But yeah, here we are celebrating at this time. All In is the theme, and to all mob out there and to all organisations and companies, use this as a vehicle, as a platform, in bringing people together, black and white. Too deadly, ladies.
4: Absolutely. Thanks, Trevor.
0: Thank you for your yarn, and good morning to you both, and have a cup of tea on me, girls.
3: We have one right now.
0: Too deadly. Take care, ladies. One love.
3: Bye.
0: Beautiful yarn there. That's Carla Rogers and Ani Manya Andrews and Evolve Communities, co-directors they are, and they're over there in WA, and just talking about National Reconciliation Week, and the theme this year is All In, and that's on 27 May right through to 3rd June. So look, fantastic. There's a deep desire to get it right, yet often a quiet anxiety about how to mark the week meaningful without unintentionally placing the burden of planning, explaining or educating onto First Nations staff or small group of committee leads. Get it together, you mob. This is your daily program, National Talk Black.

0: Yes, very good morning, you Daily Mob. Welcome back to your daily program, National Talk Black. It is I, Trevor Tim, 20 Trevor Murray from Rikari, come to you live from First Nation Radio Station here in Cairns on Yidinji Country. That's BBM Bumrabrip Media, 98.7 FM. And we go across the nation thanks to NERS, National Digital Radio Service. Have you saying yarn up strong? Oh, and then this is Memorial Rugby League Team Mother's Day Raffle. Help support the Daniel Dynamite Luter Memorial Team fundraiser so they can compete in the Indigenous Football Carnival in Townsville October 26th this year. Treat the special mum in your life with this raffle and help support this deadly team. All proceeds will go to help the team cover travel, accommodation and other tournament expenses. With that, we're going to catch up a yarn now with the coach, the Hubert Creed. And we've got Hubert on the line. Hubert, good morning, brother. How are you?
1: Good morning. How are you?
0: I'm well, brother. Thank you for coming to the program. Before we start, brother, can you let the mob know who your mob were you from, please, Hubert?
1: I live in Mareeba, but I grew up in Cairns, and, yeah, I sort of claim, like, Yarraba Bessie Point, my home.
0: Good. Okay, brother. Beautiful. Big shout-out to your mob. Fantastic, brother. Now, tell us about Daniel Dynamite Luter. Talk about that brother first, bro.
1: Yeah, no, well, I met him like a few years ago. He was attending to our men's group, so, yeah, just got along with some of our men for long at the group, and he was one of them, so.
0: Yeah, too deadly. Close. Fantastic. Yeah. So doing a memorial team here in your fundraising, trying to get money together to get the team down to Townsville, Indigenous Football Carnival, October at the end of the year here. How has the team been so far in the lead up to the Indigenous Football Carnival in Townsville? Do you guys train on a regular basis, or is it too early to do that?
1: Yeah, no, we do a bit of training now and then, but yeah, we got a mixture of boys from Mareeba and Cairns.
0: Mm.
1: So yeah, we'll have a bit of meet and greet and barbecues and stuff, and
0: fantastic,
1: so
0: brother.
1: The boys can all meet each other. Yeah.
0: And so doing this memorial team honours Daniel's spirit, culture and dedication to his community, embracing both Torres Strait Islander and Aboriginal values, which is fantastic, brother. We're talking about the Mother's Day raffle, and their tickets are at $5 a ticket, or 3 tickets for $12, or 5 for $20. Tickets are drawn on the 8th of May, so that's very close,
1: yep.
0: Brother. That's happening?
1: Yeah, getting there slowly.
0: Yeah, getting there slowly. And some of the prizes, special treat for our beautiful mothers out there, the people can win 2-night getaway to at Jacko Roo Motel. That's there in Mareeba, is that right?
1: Yeah, it is one of the motels up here.
0: Yep. Yeah, and you got an adventure voucher, Hartley's Crocodile Adventures, Wildlife Experience voucher, Bird World Karanda and Karanda Koala Gardens, dinner cruise voucher from Spirit of Cairns. There's some good prizes here, brother. A voucher from Wildlife Habitat Port Douglas. 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Brother, deadly prizes there for a cost of $5 a ticket, 3 tickets for $12, or 5 for $20. Fantastic. How do people purchase these tickets, brother?
1: Well, they can contact Teresa, so she should have a number and stuff. Yeah, I really don't know much of that.
0: That's
1: side
0: out of it.
1: Stuff.
0: Yeah, good. Okay, brother. Fantastic.
1: So I'll just leave all the admin stuff to her and I'll just do all the coaching stuff.
0: Yeah, right. That's right, brother. Yeah. All right, so big shout out. We can do that. We have, do you have her number there, bro?
1: No, I don't actually. I've got to get into my phone, but I don't really know how to use my phone.
0: Okay, there you go. We learn as we go along, brother. So fundraising is raffle. Do you have like a web page or a Facebook page or?
1: Yeah, we got our Daniel Luto Memorial site. It's a Wild Daniel Memorial.
0: Okay, good. And that's on Facebook, is it?
1: Yeah, that's on Facebook. So yeah, if you want to look up on our Facebook.
0: Well, there you go. Tia Dilly Mobbit there. Daniel Dynamite Luta, L-U-T-A, Memorial Team Fundraiser. If you go on Facebook, yeah. Find that out, and you get all the details there and how you can purchase a ticket, some very deadly prizes here, but also you're supporting this deadly football team to head down to the Indigenous Football Carnival in Townsville, October 26th. Hubert, your football career, bro, where'd you play all your football?
1: Well, in Mareeba, I did all my
0: Gladiators.
1: Senior league in Mareeba here.
0: At Gladiators, yeah. Right?
1: Did most of my time like at AFL in Cairns.
0: Okay, AFL.
1: Yeah, then I moved to Kangaroos when I was 14 and then did my two juniors in Yarrabatan.
0: Okay, for the Seahawks there.
1: Yeah.
0: Represent.
1: Yeah, but then I moved to Mareeba when I was 18, started playing football because there was a lot of farm work and stuff up here. That's why I moved.
0: Yeah, I'd like to go where the work is, okay, and to play football.
1: Yeah,
0: to that township.
1: Was farm work.
0: Exactly, brother. Well, too deadly, brother. Thank you for sharing. Look, good luck with it all. Please do keep in touch, and good luck with the Daniel Dynamite Luta Memorial Team, and good luck with the fundraising, and represent my brother, and happy Mother's Day to all our beautiful mothers.
1: Yep, no worries. Thank you. And, yeah, I always watch you on Facebook too, and you come up on them reels.
0: Yeah, deadly. Okay, brother.
1: Always liking them.
0: Oh, yeah, good, brother. No, give out positive vibes there, brother.
1: Yes.
0: Too deadly.
1: Stay black, eh?
0: Yeah, stay black. Stay deadly. Stay strong. We'll talk soon, brother.
1: No worries. Good talking to you.
0: Hi, Hubert. Oh, beautiful yarn. Hubert Creed, his name is. He's the coach of the Indigenous Memorial Rugby League team. And that is Daniel Dynamite Luta Memorial Team, and they're doing a fundraiser. So go to their Facebook page, Daniel Dynamite Luta, L-U-T-A, Memorial Team Fundraiser. Deadly prizes there, you mob. Got to be in it to win it, $5 a ticket, $3, three tickets for $12, and five tickets for $20. Fantastic. 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
2: We treat you, mob. 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

0: I'm Adam Evans with the NIRS News. People gathered at vigils across the country last night to remember Kumanjayi Little Baby. There were seas of pink in honour of her favourite colour. They mark 1 week since her body was found near Alice Springs after a five-day search. Lizzie Jarrett organised the vigil at Sydney Town Hall. She told the ABC it was important to come together at a time of grief.
1: The essential need of healing, the way that we've been doing it since day immemorial, and everybody came together all around the nations of nations to come together tonight in respect for our beautiful little Kumanjayi little baby.
0: The process of integrating 9 children with ISIS links to Australian life is going to be difficult. The children arrived in Melbourne and Sydney last night. 3 of their mothers are facing court today on terror and crimes against humanity charges. Abul Rizvi, former Deputy Secretary of the Department of Immigration, has told the ABC the children will need support.
2: If those people go to jail, the children will need to be looked after, and that will be the responsibility of the relevant child protection authorities. Their futures will be difficult, no question of that. What they have gone through has been horrible. It's been things that no child should have to ever go through, and to recover from that will be extraordinarily difficult.
0: Next week's federal budget is aiming to save $64 billion. The federal government is reviewing its commitments to achieve the goal, prompting its decision to cut some funding from an inland rail line connecting Melbourne to Brisbane. Federal Treasurer Jim Chalmers says the government will save more than it spends.
3: This will be a responsible budget, which is focused on resilience and reform. It will have 5 major priorities. First of all, fuel security. Secondly, cost of living and housing. There will be a productivity package, there will be a tax reform package, and there will be a very substantial savings package. This is all about making our budget more sustainable over time.
0: The federal budget will be handed down on Tuesday next week. Another airline is cutting regional services due to the rising cost of fuel. Link Airways says it's losing tens of thousands of dollars a day on its flights to and from Shell Harbour in New South Wales. Flights connecting Shell Harbour to Brisbane and Melbourne will be paused on May 20, but there's no set return date. Link is the only commercial airline that offers the services to the city. And Sir David Attenborough has been given a unique 100th birthday present. A parasitic wasp has been named after him. The Chilean Atbaranculus toe has been identified by London's Natural History Museum. Multiple celebrations are taking place to honour the voice behind some of the world's most well-known nature documentaries, including Planet Earth, Blue Planet and Life. Sir David has thanked his well-wishers in a birthday message.
4: I simply can't reply to each of you all separately, but I would like to thank you all most sincerely for your kind messages.
0: We'll have more coming up next.
5: 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And on Sunday from 12:30 p.m. Australian Eastern Standard Time, it's Melbourne taking on the West Coast Eagles. 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
0: To sport and in the AFL, Hawthorn star Jack Gunston is in a moon boot after kicking 6 goals in last night's 15-point loss to Fremantle Dockers in Perth. Hawks coach Sam Mitchell has described it as a corked foot, but he says Gunston returned to the field after it was checked. Meanwhile, Hawthorn is preparing to be without star defender Tom Barras after he injured his hamstring. The Dockers defeated the Hawks 12-16-88 to 11-7-73 to claim their 8th win in a row. If you have any stories that you'd like to share with us, you can send us an email to news@nirs.org.au. That's news@nirs.org.au.
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This is AAA.

I am a renegade. Oh, there you go, a bit of Tim McGraw there. Treat yourselves, kids. Oh, look, what a show, what a show. I know it's not the same without the plover lover, but look, I'm still here. You've got the $1 trillion voice. Getting you home this Friday afternoon, getting you through all that traffic, especially if you're heading north or down towards the coast in your truck. Ugh, I don't envy you right now. Don't worry, I'll be out in it this afternoon. I'm going out towards Bovine University on the Ipswich motorway. So you see Optimus, give us a wave, give us a shout out. I'll be sure to say hello. Look, let's get back to the music. You know what I'm doing right now? Because I've been left to my own devices and there's nobody here to tell me what to do, I'm just going to do a triple play of Eddie Rabbit. Yeah, I know. I'm a real rebel, like Pee Wee Herman. He's a bit of Eddie Rabbit with $2 in the jukebox, Drive My Life Away, and I Love a Rainy Night. Treat yourselves. I've got-

0: my little baby loves the Cadillac style. Thank you, Sammy Kershaw. And welcome back on you, Bob. You are still on the Trucking Hour with me, Marshall, the Trillion Dollar Voice. Why'd he go flying solo this afternoon? Just holding up the fort while the Plover Whisperer is off doing Plover Whisperer things. I wouldn't know. I've never reached those dizzy heights. I hope to one day. But don't panic, kids. He's coming back next week. I miss you, Plover Whisperer. I don't know how to push all these buttons by myself. But look, I've pushed them well enough because we're going to do a bit of Yeadum this afternoon. I'm going to do a double play, a bit of Country Nights and Willie Pake. So get the glow sticks out, all you truckettes and truckers out there on the road. And look, just treat yourselves.
1: Hustlers shooting eight ball, throwing darts at the wall, feeling damn near 10 feet tall. Here she comes, Lord help us all. OTW's girlfriend done slapped him out his chair. Poor

Alan Jackson. Bless you, my man. And welcome back, all you mob. You are still on the truck and now with me, Marshall, the trillion-dollar voice. Before I go any further, let's thank the station sponsors. And that's ProDrive, teaching you to drive, not just pass the test. Plus, what do you go in such transport? You call, we haul, you sook, we unhook. That is right. Woo! Oh, how good was that? Look, I'm going to play a couple of songs here. Got a couple of requests. This one's going out to Mark the Hammer Dixon out there. He always comes on the show every now and then. He'll be on here in a couple of weeks, kids. Don't worry, he'll have a story for us. We're going to play him a bit of Charlie Pride. I'm going to love her on the radio. And also for my friend Jono, he's a bit of Sons of the Desert. It's goodbye to Hello Treat. Yes.

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1: It's just not as funny when you're not in the studio, Plover Whisperer, that little joke. I keep looking up and I'm looking for somebody to be laughing at my hilarious jokes, but there's nobody here. It's almost like when the Plover Whisperer is here, I may not be that as funny as I think. I'm joking. I'm hilarious. Look, that way there was ZZ Top with Give Me All Your Lovin'. And right there was the off the wall opener. That means it's time for me to get the truck out of here. And I'm going to get back into my truck and keep on trucking this evening. And yeah, I've still got a bit on. Been on this weekend. We'll be out there working, toiling away in the Big Darling. And look, I just want to send a shout out to everybody for listening today. Thank you so much for tuning in. And if you're heading off, please be safe on the road. If you're heading home, enjoy that time with your family, eh? Because that's what it's all about. And we'll be back here from 2 to 3 p.m. with the Plover Whisperer next week, I promise. And this last song we're going to play, this one's a bit of Black Bella music. Love is a beautiful thing. This one goes out for you, Tez. Love you, Bunch. And I'll see you Monday when we head on out and go have some fun. And look, so stick around. You've still got the drive show with Ian and Clay. And then after that, you've got Mob Beats with Jaden. So look, we've got your Friday night covered, people. So hang in there and I'll see you on the road.

0: I'm Adam Evans with the NIRS News. People gathered at vigils across the country last night to remember Gumbajai Little Baby. There were seas of pink in honour of her favourite colour. They mark 1 week since her body was found near Alice Springs after a five-day search. Lizzie Jarrett organised the vigil at Sydney Town Hall. She told the ABC it was important to come together at a time of grief.
1: The essential need of healing, the way that we've been doing it since day immemorial, and everybody came together all around the nations of nations to come together tonight in respect for our beautiful little Gumbajai little baby.
0: The process of integrating 9 children with ISIS links to Australian life is going to be difficult. The children arrived in Melbourne and Sydney last night. 3 of their mothers are facing court today on terror and crimes against humanity charges. Abul Rizvi, former Deputy Secretary of the Department of Immigration, has told the ABC the children will need support.
2: If those people go to jail, the children will need to be looked after, and that will be the responsibility of the relevant child protection authorities. Their futures will be difficult, no question of that. What they have gone through has been horrible. It's been things that no child should have to ever go through, and to recover from that will be extraordinarily difficult.
0: Next week's federal budget is aiming to save $64 billion. The federal government is reviewing its commitments to achieve the goal, prompting its decision to cut some funding from an inland rail line connecting Melbourne to Brisbane. Federal Treasurer Jim Chalmers says the government will save more than it spends.
3: This will be a responsible budget, which is focused on resilience and reform. It will have 5 major priorities. First of all, fuel security. Secondly, cost of living and housing. There will be a productivity package, there will be a tax reform package, and there will be a very substantial savings package. This is all about making our budget more sustainable over time.
0: The federal budget will be handed down on Tuesday next week. Another airline is cutting regional services due to the rising cost of fuel. Link Airways says it's losing tens of thousands of dollars a day on its flights to and from Shell Harbour in New South Wales. Flights connecting Shell Harbour to Brisbane and Melbourne will be paused on May 20, but there's no set return date. Link is the only commercial airline that offers the services to the city. And Sir David Attenborough has been given a unique 100th birthday present. A parasitic wasp has been named after him. The Chilean Atbaranculus toe has been identified by London's Natural History Museum. Multiple celebrations are taking place to honour the voice behind some of the world's most well-known nature documentaries, including Planet Earth, Blue Planet and Life. Sir David has thanked his well-wishers in a birthday message.
4: I simply can't reply to each of you all separately, but I would like to thank you all most sincerely for your kind messages.
0: We'll have more coming up next.
5: 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And on Sunday from 12:30 p.m. Australian Eastern Standard Time, it's Melbourne taking on the West Coast Eagles. 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
0: To sport and in the AFL, Hawthorn star Jack Gunston is in a moon boot after kicking 6 goals in last night's 15-point loss to Fremantle Dockers in Perth. Hawks coach Sam Mitchell has described it as a corked foot, but he says Gunston returned to the field after it was checked. Meanwhile, Hawthorn is preparing to be without star defender Tom Barras after he injured his hamstring. The Dockers defeated the Hawks 12-16-88 to 11-7-73 to claim their 8th win in a row. If you have any stories that you'd like to share with us, you can send us an email to news@nirs.org.au. That's news@nirs.org.au.
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11: Hey, it's me. No, it's late. 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

0: Out of love, I can use a ton. And we can go together, we can be as one.
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2: 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And is that cool with you?

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0: I'm Adam Evans with the NIRS News. The federal government will save more than it spends in next week's budget. Federal Treasurer Jim Chalmers says the budget will include $64 billion in net savings.
1: There will be more than the usual amount of savings, more than the usual amount of reform, in the face of more than the usual amount of global economic uncertainty. There are big pressures in our economy and in our budget, and despite all of these pressures, we will be saving more than we spend.
0: The budget is expected to focus on fuel security, cost of living and tax reform. It will be handed down on Tuesday next week. Two women with links to ISIS have appeared in court in Melbourne charged with slavery offences. Kausa Ahmad and her daughter Zainab Ahmad were arrested by Victoria's Joint Counter-Terrorism Team last night in Melbourne Airport. They've been charged with crimes against humanity, including enslavement and using a slave. A third woman, Janae Saffer, has been denied bail in court in Sydney. She's been charged with entering a declared conflict zone and joining a terrorist organisation. The Northern Territory's child protection system will be reviewed following the death of Gumanjai Little Baby. The Territory's Child Protection Minister, Robin Carr, will announce the scope of the review on Monday. She says the government isn't prepared to accept the status quo and every Territory child deserves to be safe. Another airline is cutting regional services due to the rising cost of fuel. Link Airways says it's been losing tens of thousands of dollars a day in its flights to and from Shell Harbour in New South Wales. Flights connecting Shell Harbour to Brisbane and Melbourne will be paused on May 20, but there's no set date for return. Link is the only commercial airline that offers services to the city. A life-size painting of Pitjantjatjara elder Illawati Ken has won Australia's most prestigious art award, the Archibald Prize. Melbourne-based artist Richard Lua won the $100,000 award. It's the sixth time he's entered. Mr. Lua has told the ABC he went on country to paint Illawati's portrait.
2: I thought she'd be a great sitter. I wanted to shine a light onto her, and I wanted to go out to community, go to her home, learn about her and her family. And she very kindly sort of accepted that, and it's a really humbling experience just to be able to paint her and to show people who Illawati Ken is.
0: Indigenous artist Gay Polani Wannabe won the $50,000 win prize. We'll have more coming up next.
3: Round 9 for the 2026 AFL Premiership season for AFL Indigenous Broadcasting. 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
0: To sport, and more attention will be on Michael Voss when Carlton plays the Brisbane Lions tonight in the AFL. His future as the Blues coach has been discussed for weeks due to his team's prior record. The Blues have lost their last 7 games. Port Adelaide will play Western Bulldogs in tonight's other game. And in the NRL, Jason Taumalolo will become North Queensland Cowboys' most capped player tonight when they play Parramatta in the NRL. He'll break Jonathan Thurston's record in his 295th appearance for the club. At the other end of the scale, Zane Harrison will make his debut for the Titans when they play the Roosters tonight in Gosford. He'll join Jaden Campbell in the halves. Now for a look at the capital city weather for tomorrow. Sunny and Magadji in Brisbane with a top of 25. 21 is sunny in Gadigal Country, Sydney, and 17 are partly cloudy in Ngunnawal, Gambri Country, Canberra. 16 is showers in Nam, Melbourne, and cloudy in Nipaluna, Hobart with a max of 18. 19 and a possible shower in Tundanya, Adelaide. Sunny and 24 degrees in Borley, Perth. And sunny in Garamilla, Darwin with a top of 34. If you have any stories that you'd like to share with us, you can send us an email to news@nirs.org.au.
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9: The off-ramp to the weekend, it's Triple A Murray Country. I want to thank Adam Harvey for joining us in the previous hour, and his shows are coming up a few weeks away for
10: yes,
9: us Queenslanders.
10: Very exciting.
9: Suffering from the cold. I have freezing this hour.
10: Oh, my goodness me. It's so cold.
9: And Drummond Bird as well. What are you doing?
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11: Spinning around, make the earth one big highway. People yearning, don't understand. Can't eat money, there's no more land.

0: Amos Lee with Stranger. It's Triple A Murray Country. Robbie Mortimer before that, and Yothi Indy kicking off the hour with Superhighway. My sister works hard, eh?
1: Yes.
0: And we had the video clip last night we were filming. I can't give away too much as for the plot of the video clip, but we were, you know, having a party.
1: Successful shoot?
0: Yeah, I would say so.
1: Very good.
0: They had her up early, though, to jump in the pool.
1: Oh.
0: Yeah. And it's only just gotten
1: cold. Oh, yeah, that's of all days. One day.
0: And it felt like
1: one day earlier
0: to hear about what time she got up this morning in order to get the, you know, the light right.
1: Yes. Oh, I feel sorry for her.
0: It was like a humiliation ritual.
1: Oh, my goodness me. Heavens.
0: She's willing to go through it.
1: Coldest morning of the year.
0: Yeah, exactly. Yeah. Exactly.
1: Good on her, though.
0: Nah, she's a hard
1: worker. Did you
0: do
1: everything for your art?
0: That's it. That's it.
1: Did your smoke machine come through?
0: Yes, it did. I'm so happy.
1: You had one job.
0: I thought I was going to cark it. It was only $80. It's lasted me a year and a half.
1: That doesn't owe you anything.
0: I take good care of my smoke machine, dude. Yeah. I put half vinegar, half water in to flush it.
1: Mm-hmm.
0: That gets rid of all of the old smoke liquid. And then when it's ready to go again, back with the smoke liquid.
1: Wow.
0: It smells like salt and vinegar chips when you do the, but the cleanse.
1: No one would know, though. They'd see the smoke.
0: No, yeah.
1: On screen.
0: When you do that.
1: No one can smell your chips.
0: No, that's right. Good on you, Jem. We got some Warrumbee Band coming up. We've got Jem coming up as well.
1: Good.
0: Here on Triple A Murray Country.

0: Hey, I want to sing till the feeling gets right.
1: 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We'll be dynamite.
0: I yodel the high notes. I've done it for years.
1: Good deal, old buddy, and I'll pour the beers.
0: There's always some lady alone at the bar.
1: Yeah, and you always let her know just who you are.
0: I know a couple gals that we can call. Damn, they'll shake the picture.

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0: Hell, we'll wake up the roosters if we drank them real slow. 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
2: let's have a double and a six-pack to go. We're barroom buddies, and that's the best kind. 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
0: I laugh when you're happy, and I cry when you're blue.
2: We're barroom buddies, and we're doing fine. 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
2: Clint Eastwood and Merle Haggard. I love it.
3: It's a pair.
2: Barroom Buddies. Sister Gem. By the Sea before that, and we had Warumpy Band with Corey Mann here on AAA Murray Country.
3: It's time to get your Wibble Scrumptious Fudgemallow Delight on, people!
2: It's happening.
3: You've been to the Cadbury Claremont, the chocolate factory, the old chocolate factory?
2: Yeah, I haven't.
3: You never had a tour?
2: No.
3: Oh, we went with the kids show, Cartoon Connection, many years ago and did a week just broadcasting from the factory.
2: Wow.
3: Gibbo and I got to spend several days in the factory seeing how all the little chocolates are made. It was absolutely wonderful. And we ate ourselves stupid. And he even got
2: a golden egg.
3: Yeah. He got some fruit and nut, you know, the fruit and nut round you get in the jar, chocolate coated peanuts and chocolate coated fruit nuts. And he put them in his hand. And one night we were amusing all the crew. And he turned around and dropped them behind him and said, I'm a goat. That was very funny.
2: That's good. I'm a goat.
3: It was very funny. They all, that's the outrageous stuff that we used to get up to in kids' television. Anyway, the Glen Orchie City Council has approved because the factory closed down a few years ago, but now they've just approved a $150 million. Not 150.
2: I was going to say, that's all it is to start a chockey factory, mate. I'm in.
3: I've had a litre of petrol. A chocolate experience is going to be built at the site of the old chocolate factory in Claremont. The development describes the project as a reinvention of the chocolate factory. So it includes a chocolate lab, chocolate lounge, chocolate emporium, and tasting opportunities. So that you can see where this is going, can't you? They're going to build this Willy Wonka-type factory that will tell the story of chocolate.
2: Right.
3: Yeah. So you'll be able to go along and have this entire sensual experience with chocolate for all ages. You know, if obviously they'll need a Willy Wonka. If they're going to do it, they'll need someone.
2: Who do you reckon?
3: Well, I reckon I could do that.
2: Okay.
3: I can't somersault, but I am demanding and judgmental and don't think much of kids. So I reckon I would be perfect. I just need a top hat. I would base it on the Gene Wilder Willy Wonka, not the Johnny Depp.
2: Okay.
3: Willy Wonka. We'd also need an Augustus Gloop, Veronica Salt, a Violet Beauregard and a Mike TV. I don't know where we get those from. Oompa Loompas, I'm thinking Grant Denyer, Kylie Minogue, a couple of Veronicas. They would be perfect.
2: I think you got the whole cast.
3: Yes. And they'll have to have songs from the film. I didn't know the Candyman, you know, the one that Sammy Davis Jr. had a hit with.
2: Yeah.
3: You Can Make the Sunrise. That actually was written for the 1971 Willy Wonka film.
2: Really?
3: Starring Gene Wilder, yeah. So he later took that and made it into a hit a couple of years later. Because they would have to redo that and make it to like Cadbury. Who can take a chocolate bar, sprinkle it with nuts, cover it with caramel to get it in your guts? The Cadbury man can.
2: The Cadbury man can.
3: Oh, wow. The Cadbury man can because he mixes it with malt, milk, solids and emulsifiers and flavour 621, 605 and 47 and make the world taste good.
2: It's compounded genius. Chocolate. I like the way you told us.
3: Because you've got to include all the ingredients because you can't just say it's chocolates. Mm. Yeah.

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0: Kev Carmody, living south of the freeway, which is what I do. And Busby Maru was there as well. We had Tom Petty and the Heartbreakers with Learning to Fly. Very exciting news for Strumming Bird, the festival. Man, oh man, what a lineup.
1: Strumming Bird.
0: Headliner is Post Malone.
1: Oh.
0: Who I share a birthday with.
1: I do.
0: Yeah. Bailey wow. Zimmerman's on the bill.
1: Oh.
0: Cooper Allen, Stella Lefty as well. Oh man, Dexter and the Moon Rocks. Got Brad Cox on the bill. Cam. Dude, this is unreal.
1: Yeah.
0: So you can get your tickets now. There'll be a Newcastle show October 17.
1: Mm-hmm.
0: In October 18 will be the Sunshine Coast show.
1: Yep.
0: It's probably more up our alley.
1: Yes, up our alley.
0: That'll be, 18th. And then Ballarat as well, October 10th.
1: Mm-hmm.
0: So that's going to be mad.
1: Well, it won't take long to get here.
0: No, not at all. Yeah, it's one of those blink and you miss it sort
1: yeah.
0: of.
1: Yeah, that's a good lineup,
0: though. At the moment. Mm-hmm. But Post Malone coming up next. Very keen for Strumming Bird.

0: Dan Sultan over in time. It's Triple A Murray Country. Post Malone before that. He'll be there. Strumming Bird. Mm-hmm. October. Mm-hmm. It's going to be good. Hey, yesterday off air, we were talking about, you know, Australian films. We're talking about old actors as well, young actors. And Bad Boy Bubby came up. We were talking about Nicholas Hoult, who's also in Scooby-Doo as the ghost at the start, right? And we were trying to figure out what we've, you know, seen him in recently. Mm. You know, has he done any work and whatnot? Mm. I saw him in an Aldi ad this morning.
1: Oh, get away.
0: We were just talking about
2: him. See, doesn't that happen?
0: And then he pops up and he's behind someone in the line. And he looks just as interesting as, like, always.
1: Not when he's buying something for mum.
0: Yeah. Well, I hope not. Glad wrap. No.
1: My goodness me. Well, it's good that he's still getting work.
0: So good.
1: Yeah.
0: But just bizarre how that happens.
1: Yeah, isn't that right? You put the out to the universe and then there you go.
0: Power Hour coming up, folks. Stay tuned. Triple A Murray Country.

0: Hello, I'm Adam Evans with the NIRS News. Three women with links to ISIS have appeared in court less than 24 hours after they arrived in the country. Kausa Ahmad and her daughter Zainab Ahmad were in court today in Melbourne. They've been charged with crimes against humanity, including enslavement and using a slave. They've been remanded in custody. Another member of the group, Janae Safa, has been denied bail in Sydney. She's been charged with entering and remaining in a declared conflict zone and joining a terrorist organisation. Both charges carry a maximum sentence of 10 years in jail. The federal government will cut funding for government organisations and programs in next week's budget. Its goal is to save $64 billion.
1: The big areas like the $35 billion in reducing growth in the NDIS, the savings around the private health insurance in the order of $3 billion, the savings I announced on Monday, I think, earlier this week anyway, of $2.7 billion in reduced external labour and non-wage spending across the APS.
0: That's Federal Finance Minister Katie Gallagher. The budget will focus on fuel security, cost of living and tax reform. A review of the Northern Territory's child protection system has been announced by the Territory Government. The government says the scope of the review will be announced on Monday. NT Minister for Child Protection Robin Carl says it will examine the entire system. The National Walk for Truth has just passed the halfway mark. The Walk for Truth Telling and Healing began in Nam, Melbourne last month. The 820-kilometre journey will wrap up at Parliament House in Canberra at the end of the month. Gunajamara man Travis Lovett is leading the walk. He's been walking from Jindera to Walla Walla in New South Wales today.
2: It is a non-public day today, so we'll knock out this 30-odd Ks. And yes, if you support truth-telling though, sign that open letter. I'm going to go because we need to get walking because it's freezing.
0: Mariki Onis and Jaron Murray-Jackson have been elected as the new co-chairs of the First People's Assembly of Victoria. They've been elected today after a meeting in Bendigo last week. They will replace Ruben Berg and Gara Murray. And a large portrait of Pitjantjatjara elder Iluwanti Ken has won the Archibald Prize. Melbourne-based artist Richard Lua has been awarded $100,000. He's among 59 finalists for the award. Mr. Lua says it was a privilege to paint Iluwanti.
3: I had the just the great fortune and I'm a very lucky man to have painted Iluwanti. I've wanted to for some time, and I just think, Iluwanti, it's an absolute pleasure that you gave me your time, took me to your country, and gave me the opportunity to paint you. So thank you from the bottom of my heart.
0: Indigenous artist Gapalani Wanabi won the $50,000 win prize. We'll have more coming up next.
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0: To sport and in soccer, tickets to this year's World Cup final are being listed for resale at $2 million each. The final will be played in New York on July 20. The president of the soccer's governing body, FIFA, Gianni Infantino, says he'll deliver the tickets personally to anyone who pays $2 million.
5: If some people put on the resale market some tickets for the final at $2 million. Number one, it doesn't mean that the tickets cost $2 million. Number two, it doesn't mean that somebody will buy these tickets. Actually, if somebody buys a ticket for the final $2 million, I will personally bring him a hot dog and a Coke.
0: Now for a look at the capital city weather for tomorrow. Sunny in Magajim, Brisbane with a top of 25. 21 is sunny in Gadigal Country, Sydney, and 17 are partly cloudy in Ngunnawal, Gambri Country, Canberra. 16 is showers in Nam, Melbourne, and cloudy in Nipaluna, Hobart with a max of 18. 19 and a possible shower in Tundanya, Adelaide. Sunny and 24 degrees in Borley, Perth. And sunny in Garamilla, Darwin with a top of 34. If you have any stories that you'd like to share with us, you can send us an email to news@nirs.org.au. If you have any stories that you'd like to share with us, you can send us an email to news@nirs.org.au.
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10: That it is. Oh, the off ramp of the weekend. Here we are.
11: Here we're on the Power Hour.
10: One more hour to go. It's all we got you for.
11: Well, good. This is good music, though.
10: Oh, man.
11: Stick around.
10: Paul Kelly, Dumb Things, is starting us off. List of Power Hour things. Well, we could do it one more for the road. Well, barbecue gone wrong.
11: No.
10: What are you doing? Whatever.
11: I'm doing Bagsies and putting it together.
10: Done and done. Let's get into it. Dumb Things. Paul Kelly, as mentioned before, here on AAA Murray Country, and welcome to the Power Hour.

0: Because I'm leaving Ella Jones there, Urimal before that, and we had Paul Kelly as well. It's Triple A Murray Country.
1: This is a very interesting story, and I'm interested to apply it to Australia. A German holidaymaker has won a payout of about €1,000 after being unable to find a sun lounge for himself and his family on his holiday in Greece because other guests had bags in them first. Now, he was on the holiday island of Kos. He said that despite waking up at the crack of dawn every morning, a process known locally as the Dawn Dash, or in German, the Morgenlichen Liegestützsprint, so it's a phenomenon, they all do it apparently, to try and select the desired spot. He said he was never successful because all the lounges had been reserved with a towel, a process known as towel blocking.
0: Yeah, it's like having a cone in a car park or, you know.
1: That's right.
0: Leaving something in the way of someone.
1: Exactly right.
0: Even though the space is empty and they've effed off for breakfast.
1: Yeah, that's right. They've gone on for, you know, two or 3 hours and they come back.
0: Maybe even a tour of the place.
1: Exactly right.
0: They come back at midday.
1: Yeah.
0: After lunch even.
1: Yeah.
0: And then their beds are there.
1: Yep. And he and his kids apparently were forced to lie on concrete the whole time they were there to sun themselves. So he took this to court and he found that the court found the hotel and the tour operator were negligent in not ensuring that the resort's towel blocking rules were upheld. There's no actual law that covers the rules around reserving lounges with a towel, but general etiquette applies and a hotel can have no bagsy rule. So they didn't uphold it. So he took him to court and he got €1,000. And I think this should be applied here because, as you say, people putting a cone in a parking spot or when you go to New Farm Park and people come at Sparrows and reserve the picnic table near the barbecue with a Coles bag and then bog off home and then come back, you know, because the kids got a party at, say, 11.
0: Yeah.
1: And they you've got a Coles bag on there.
0: Highly against the dibs and bags and shotgun culture.
1: Absolutely.
0: I can't for the life of me rock up to somewhere and have someone standing in a car park.
1: No.
0: Like, you can't park here.
1: You can't park here. Or put a wheelie bin there.
0: Yeah, yeah.
1: My husband will be here shortly.
0: Phenomenal. A trolley even. Sometimes people use trolleys.
1: Correct.
0: Isn't that bad?
1: Yeah. I can't stand the park, though, the picnic. You know, you've got a kid's bed. Like, everyone should have the same.
0: Okay, hotels. This is how you fix it, right? There's a bin, right, where all the towels, the dirty towels go. If someone's bags with towels, this is my tip.
1: Yeah, right.
0: Grab their towels, chuck them in that bin, and just take the chairs.
1: Yeah.
0: Because you're there, you've had breakfast, you woke up early.
1: You did the dash.
0: That's it.
1: To get the posse.
0: Sometimes you don't even have to do the dash if the towel's there. You just make sure no one's swimming.
1: Yeah, I think it's the art of arrogance.
0: And if someone is in the pool or out at sea, you have to go, "Oi, which towel is yours?"
1: Which one's yours? They're all white. Which
0: chair's yours?
1: What if they've left like a pair of sunnies or something?
0: Lost property, mate. Sorry.
1: Yeah, I agree. And what if they left something valuable in the Coles bag they put down on the barbecue picnic table? It's
0: Straight to Vinny's?
1: Yeah, all right. I like this. It'd make it all equal. A level playing field for everyone.
0: I'm wearing them.

0: It is Triple A Murray Country, driving you home for the Power Hour. Halfway through the Power Hour, your yarn about bagsing and the whole towel thing. Yeah. Mum's got a mad issue with that going on holidays, eh?
1: Has she?
0: Yeah. Oh, look at them down there.
1: Yeah.
0: Putting a towel down in a bag.
1: Yeah,
0: going back to the brekkie.
1: Yeah. You know? Yeah.
0: It's got me thinking. But coming into work yesterday, I forgot to say this. There was an Uber driver, and it was sort of just at the end of peak hour, right? When I hit the city. Stanley Street driving in towards the Mata.
1: Yep.
0: He's outside of the Gabba. He's pulled up and blocked one lane of traffic to get someone in one of the hotels there, an Uber driver. Now, you got cars that are pulling out in front of other cars in order to get out of the way of this fella.
1: Yeah.
0: Plenty of room to pull up on the actual driveway.
1: Yep.
0: But he stopped an entire lane of traffic.
1: Decides to stop in the lane.
0: Bro.
1: Yeah, no, same thing.
0: So dangerous.
1: Yeah, it is. It is. Just for a bit of convenience.
0: How do they? They can't keep getting away with this.
1: Well, you've got to have a, you got to have a parking inspector at every, you know, every time you see someone like this. You need. So this is where AI will come in. You know, soon there'll be cameras.
0: Look, I don't want it to turn into a complete, you know.
1: Yeah, but it,
0: George like, Orwell.
1: It does.
0: Thing.
1: Well, you can't have one without the other. It does cause a lot of like it's like people parking clearways. You know, at like 5 to 7 or something, or 4 to 7, they go, I've only got another 15 minutes. I'll park. And then
0: next minute, you're going,
1: yeah,
0: dumdy dumdy dum. Oh, it's 7 o'clock.
1: Ah! Yeah, yeah, yeah. So, you know,
0: wicked.
1: The rules are rules, people.
0: I shot him some looks and I did some things with my hands and fingers towards him.
1: Yeah, fair enough.
0: That's the only thing I could do.
1: He'll learn that lesson.
0: I don't, maybe.
1: You should just run a towel in there. I bagged you this place before you, mate.
2: Hello, darling. Nice to see you.

the cast. You got $2? Naji, and I'm a garden. Look at me, the short one to smoke. Naji, now I'm a chugger up, just give up. Where you going? I'm going to DJ. You want to come up?

0: G'day, Troy Cassidaly here. As a musician, there's nothing worse than getting sick and not being able to perform. So I make sure I get vaccinated against winter nasties like flu. Viruses are always changing, so it's important to get regular vaccinations, especially if you're a bit older like me. I love meeting happy, healthy mob at my gigs. So talk to your doctor or health worker about getting your winter flu and COVID vaccinations today.
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0: Sour Grapes with John Prine, The Off-Ramp to the Weekend, and The Power Hour. Tommy Lewis was on there before with $2, and Conway Twitty with Hello Darling. Classics.
1: Classics.
0: And a classic coming up next too. Ooh. A classic Friday song.
1: Oh, good. Mother's Day on Sunday.
0: Yes.
1: Planning to do something with your mum?
0: Think we're going down, hang out with grandma.
1: Oh, good.
0: So it'll be...
1: Two mums. Yeah.
0: And having a brilliant time for the day.
1: Yeah.
0: Sunday.
1: We'll be doing the same.
0: Car service Saturday.
1: Oh.
0: Which I'll be performing myself.
1: Oh, yeah. Save some dollars. Yeah.
0: Chuck the spare tyre under there, mate. No one the jacks to fail. And always have someone there with you in case something goes wrong.
1: Oh, always have a mate. Always have a lookout. So my son...
0: And that's mother's wisdom.
1: Yeah, that's right. So things your mothers tell you.
0: That's right.
1: They've got some good advice. He brought his two kids, my grandkids, around last night. He bought a bedside table for his wife, for his kids to give her, because they've got no bedside tables.
0: Right.
1: So he went and got one. But it was a DIY. And about a week and a half ago, he hurt his hand. He's a photographer. But
0: that's not good.
1: Yeah, so he fractured two bones in his on his knuckle.
0: Yeah.
1: So he's got it in a splint. So came over last night, and I get home from work after here, and there he is sitting on the lounge room floor. His two kids are running around. My wife's looking after them, and they're all having a good time. And he's trying to put this DIY bedside table together, and it had 137 individual pieces, including all the, you know, the screws and the bolts and the Allen keys and everything.
0: Oh, I think you'd only need six
1: for one bedside table. Like, that's, and he's got it all over the floor, and he's trying to
0: eight at most.
1: Why is there 137 in a bedside table? So he gets a Phillips head screwdriver, and he's trying to screw it with his bad hand. And he's just I said, mate, let me help you. No, it's all right. It's my, it's Mother's Day from the kids. So he sits there for another half an hour and he gets like maybe a third of it done. And he's got to go home because it's bath time, bedtime. Got to take him home, have stories and everything. So off he goes. And so I'll be back. I'll leave work tomorrow early and come over and finish it.
0: Oh, yeah.
1: Be a freaking hour. So today I got up and I saw it there. He left it all. And I said, I'll do it. I put it together. Well, it's the stupidest bloody thing I ever did.
0: Like, but did you get it done?
1: Yeah, I did get it done. But like after an hour and a half, my back's not the best. And I had to sit on the carpet and just reading the instructions.
0: Yeah.
1: And it was, but eventually I got it done. I sent him a photograph. Just said, don't come early. I've done it for you.
0: Oh.
1: Although, P.S., I'd have four screws left over.
0: So good luck.
1: I don't know whether...
0: She'll put one cup of coffee on it, and then the whole thing will just explode.
1: I went to put my book in the drawer, and the whole thing collapsed. Who put this
0: you
1: together?
0: You need to pull your grandkids aside and be like, now, your dad bought this stupid table.
1: That's right.
0: If anyone asks, Poppy put it together.
1: If anyone asks, the four-year-old put it together.
0: Yeah.

0: No Fixed Address. Love that tune. Black Man's Rights. Before that, we had Ace with How Long.
1: I love that tune.
0: It's a good tune as well.
1: Good one.
0: Friday. We'll see us out with Alison Krauss and Union Station.
1: Well, it's Friday. I suppose we'll allow that one.
0: This is a great song. Mm. Crazy as me. Happy Mother's Day to all the beautiful mothers out there and my mum as well.
1: Yes.
0: Happy birthday. Happy Mother's Day to your mother.
1: Yes, she's 99. I've got to get there quickly on Sunday.
0: Get out of town. Bro. That's all we got time for.
1: Oh, no. Okay, well, there it is. We'll be back on Monday, I guess.
0: If you've got to drive ahead of you over the weekend on the roads, stay safe on the roads. Mm-hmm. If you're already home and you're staying home to chill.
1: Mad dog. Mad dog, that's us.
0: Here's Alison Krauss and Union Station, as mentioned before, and we'll catch you next week from 3 p.m. on The Drive Show.

Mom, he's got a didgeridoo. And I said, Mom, what are you listening to? And she said, Murray Country on Triple A.

0: Hello, I'm Adam Evans with the NIRS News. The federal government will save more than it spends in next week's budget. Federal Treasurer Jim Chalmers says the budget will include $64 billion in net savings.
1: There will be more than the usual amount of savings, more than the usual amount of reform, in the face of more than the usual amount of global economic uncertainty. There are big pressures in our economy and in our budget, and despite all of these pressures, we will be saving more than we spend.
0: The budget is expected to focus on fuel security, cost of living and tax reform. It will be handed down on Tuesday next week. Two women with links to ISIS have appeared in court in Melbourne charged with slavery offences. Kausa Ahmad and her daughter Zainab Ahmad were arrested by Victoria's Joint Counter-Terrorism Team last night in Melbourne Airport. They've been charged with crimes against humanity, including enslavement and using a slave. A third woman, Janae Safa, has been denied bail in court in Sydney. She's been charged with entering a declared conflict zone and joining a terrorist organisation. The Northern Territory's child protection system will be reviewed following the death of Gumunjal Little Baby. The Territory's Child Protection Minister, Robin Carr, will announce the scope of the review on Monday. She says the government isn't prepared to accept the status quo and every Territory child deserves to be safe. Another airline is cutting regional services due to the rising cost of fuel. Link Airways says it's been losing tens of thousands of dollars a day in its flights to and from Shell Harbour in New South Wales. Flights connecting Shell Harbour to Brisbane and Melbourne will be paused on May 20, but there's no set date for return. Link is the only commercial airline that offers services to the city. A life-size painting of Pitjantjatjara elder Iluwanti Ken has won Australia's most prestigious art award, the Archibald Prize. Melbourne-based artist Richard Lua won the $100,000 award. It's the sixth time he's entered. Mr. Lua has told the ABC he went on country to paint Iluwanti's portrait.
2: I thought she'd be a great sitter. I wanted to shine a light onto her and I wanted to go out to community, go to her home, learn about her and her family. And she very kindly sort of accepted that, and it's a really humbling experience just to be able to paint her and to show people who Iluwanti Ken is.
0: Indigenous artist Gay Palani Wannabe won the $50,000 win prize. We'll have more coming up next.
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0: To sport, and more attention will be on Michael Voss when Carlton plays the Brisbane Lions tonight in the AFL. His future as the Blues coach has been discussed for weeks due to his team's prior record. The Blues have lost their last 7 games. Port Adelaide will play Western Bulldogs in tonight's other game. And in the NRL, Jason Tamalolo will become North Queensland Cowboys' most capped player tonight when they play Parramatta in the NRL. He'll break Jonathan Thurston's record in his 295th appearance for the club. At the other end of the scale, Zane Harrison will make his debut for the Titans when they play the Roosters tonight in Gosford. He'll join Jaden Campbell in the halves. Now for a look at the capital city weather for tomorrow. Sunny in Magajim, Brisbane with a top of 25. 21 is sunny in Gadigal Country, Sydney, and 17 and partly cloudy in Ngunnawal, Gambri Country, Canberra. 16 is showers in Nam, Melbourne, and cloudy in Nipaluna, Hobart with a max of 18. 19 and a possible shower in Tundanya, Adelaide. Sunny and 24 degrees in Borley, Perth. And sunny in Garamilla, Darwin with a top of 34. If you have any stories that you'd like to share with us, you can send us an email to news@nirs.org.au.
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1: And we're back here on Mob Beats. And you know what time it is. It is time for the news and new releases. Amazing news for Drake fans out there, because Iceman episode 4 is coming out next week. That is his, live stream, sort of preview of his album series. So episode 4 is coming out next week on the 14th. After months of teasing it, a steady rollout on live stream. You heard the episodes of What Did I Miss to Which One, featuring Likes of Central C, Doghouse with Yi and Julia Wolf. Every drop has been building momentum towards the full project, which is coming out just a day after on May 15th. There is still no word on what time the episode will go live, whether it's an afternoon drop or a late night countdown sort of vibe. But either way, fans are locked in. One thing's for sure, next week is going to be big for Drake. Hopefully making a comeback after, the Kendrick Lamar and Drake beef. A wild debate has gone viral after former NBA player Kenyon Martin made a bold claim saying Rick Ross actually has a better catalog than Kendrick Lamar.
2: Oh, brother, this guy stinks!
1: Yes, you heard right. The comments came during an episode of Gil's Arena where Martin and Rashad McCants got into a heated back and forth over Kendrick's legacy, and things got real passionate. Real quick. Now, for a lot of fans, that's straight crazy talk. Kendrick's widely seen as one of the greatest of this generation, stacking Grammys and critically acclaimed albums. But Martin stood on it, arguing Ross's body of work hits harder overall, sparking a full-on debate across social media. And look, whether you agree or not, it's one of those conversations that really comes down to personal preference. One of my all-time favorite rappers, and most people don't even see him as a rapper anymore, is Childish Gambino. So, I'll listen to Childish Gambino over Kendrick Lamar any day of the week, but once again, personal preference. But one thing's for sure, the timeline is arguing heavy on this one. Wow. Do you know what this does remind me of? Even though Rick Ross isn't the one who said it, Rick Ross is French Montana. French Montana was the one who said it. He didn't say he was a better rapper than Kendrick Lamar, but he said he has more hits than Kendrick Lamar, and then proceeded to never have a hit again after that. I don't think he has. Rising Atlanta rapper Jay Wick has reportedly been arrested in connection to a shooting in Florida and is now facing an attempted murder charge. Authorities allege 26-year-old artist, whose real name, Donald Anderson, shot an 18-year-old multiple times during an incident at Panama City Beach back in April. What's got people talking, though, is what allegedly happened next. Police say the shooting, after the shooting, Jay Wick continued his night, even going on to perform at nightclub just an hour later. He was later tracked down and arrested in the Atlanta area, where officers also reportedly recovered a firearm. Right now, he's awaiting extradition back to Florida as the investigation continues, and no official statement has been made on his behalf. It's a developing story, and one that's definitely sending shockwaves through the hip-hop community. That's all for the news. It's time for the new releases. This week we got Edwick Skeletrix, Body of Work, Deontay Hitchcock with A Junkie in the Sun, featuring the likes of Black, Samara Sin, Childish Major, as opposed to Childish Gambino, and Anna Field. We got SD Knack and Cooking Soul with El Andalus. We also got the Blue Lab Beats, all the way from Great Britain. We got the Blue Lab Beats Show album they're coming out with Jamila Woods. I didn't know she performed. I thought she was just an actress. We also got Chris Breezy, coming out very soon with his Brown album. AZ with Do or Die 3. Mac Keen with A Wide Eyed. We got Tia Gordon, also from Great Britain. I Asked the Stars for this EP. Funeral with Exiler. We got Black Milk with Ceremonial. Lee Lewis with Howl EP. And last but not least, Stick Figure and Heather Gray with Cold Comfort. That's it for this week. It's time for next week. Of course, next week, like I said earlier, we got Drake's Iceman about to pop off. We got Giveon's beloved act 2, Lucky with Drugs Are Bad, featuring the likes of Lil Yachty. We got BNYX with Genesis FM, featuring the likes of Kid Cudi, Quavo. We also got Lord Sko and Static Selector, one of my favorite producers there, Static Selector, with Elevator Music. Genesis Owusu represent Australia, Red Star Wu and the Worldwide Scourge. We also got Pigeon and Planes with See You Next Year 3. We got Tank and Bangers with Last Balloon, Nick Grant with Smile, and last but not least, Nappy Nina and Suave with So and Go, featuring the likes of Kel Chris and Joji. That's all for the new releases. To play us out, here's a song from the up-and-coming Brown album by Chris Brown. This is It Depends by Chris Brown, right here on Mob Beats.

0: And we're back here on Mob Beats with this bit of a randomization episode, excluding the blast from the past and the news and new release, brand new track from Chris Brown. But in any case, the track list has been absolute heat for this randomization. I thank you, Zeta Machine, I suppose, for randomizing the music like that. You know what time it is? It's usually a time where I do a bit of a talking piece, talk to someone, or even throw to my main man, Wade, to do the rap write-up. But I'm doing something a little bit different, because I felt a little bit different this week. I felt like trying something new. And earlier this week, I got to, walk around the office, and speak to my colleagues. Yeah, you got Clay Caster Daily, you got Nate the Plover Whisperer, and Arnie Ronda. Those are the three that I chose to experiment on. And I started thinking to them, as someone who is the hip-hop guy in the country music radio station, I want to, spread the appreciation of hip-hop, spread the appreciation of rap, because rap, people can listen for the beats, they can listen just for the groove, the melodies, but in rap you can also listen for the lyrics itself, putting an emphasis on the bars, because that's a huge part of it. And so I've experimented by talking to Clay Caster Daily, Nathan Talisman, and Rhonda Yao Yee to get their opinions on some, let's say, rap lines. Whether they are good or bad, this is them rating the bars. One strong element of hip hop is bars. Lyrics that have strong meaning, rhyme schemes that put Dr. Seuss to shame, and wordplay that make you go, damn! As AAA's resident hip hop nerd, I decided to walk around the office and pester my work colleagues about bars. With this week's rating out of 5.
1: Yeah, look, ain't that about a
2: this on his own.
3: They say I'm like the human body. I produce my own shit. It's funny, sorry.
1: Wow. J. Cole Royal Flush?
2: Man. I think it's witty, but not clear.

0: if that makes sense. I'll give that a 2 out of 5.
1: I don't want to rate that.
2: 0.5. Five.
3: Look, ain't that about it? Just go on his own. They say I'm like the human body. I produce my own shit. And I
2: oh, okay. Well, you know, now listening to it, I actually think that's an alright line. I think the fact that he produces his own music is really good. And I think that actually bumps the score up a little bit. He's just said it in a weird way. J. Cole, Royal Flush got 2.5.
1: I don't know. It's kind of, I don't know, it doesn't, that's terrible.
0: Paper chaser, tell that paper, look, I'm right behind you.
2: Real G's, what? Move in silence like lasagna? Real G's, move in silence like lasagna.
1: I don't know what that means. Does lasagna sneak around? Like, what does lasagna mean?
0: Lasagna doesn't really move that much. I think it all, like, rhymes nicely. It all fits nicely like a good rhyme, I think.
2: Lil Wayne, from 6 foot, 7 foot. Average. Average, I'd say that's 3. Because it's Lil Wayne, I have to give him a little bit more than half.
4: Yeah. We move in silence because the G in lasagna is silent.
1: Oh, stop.

0: because he has some good music, but that's, yeah. Yeah, that's horrible. Same number. It's a 3, Lil Wayne. It's a 3.
1: I think it's pretty clever, that one. I like it. I think that's a 4 out of 5. Yeah.
2: I like it, 5. But I didn't understand it until you just explained it. Sorry.
0: Wicked as 80 reverends in a pool of fire with devils holding hands. I like that.
2: From a distance, I don't know which one is the Christian. Damn.
1: Who can I trust in 2012? There's no one, not even myself, a Gemini screaming for help.
0: Kendrick Lamar, that's great. Hold up. 5. Damn, that's cool.
1: That one kind of goes over my head. Yeah, I don't really get what that one's about. I think it's a bit too complex for me to say that, whether that's something like, wow, or I don't know.

0: if I help somebody.
1: Hold up, Kendrick Lamar, that's a 5 out of 5 from my end.
2: Step to this and get shanked up.
3: I knocked out so many teeth, the tooth fairy went bankrupt. Stop it.
1: I love it. Love it already. The tooth fairy went bankrupt. Big L. Let him have it, L.
2: I think that's a good one. That's a 5 out of 5. It's easy bars to understand what he's talking about.
3: So that person stepped up to have a blue, yeah, a fight, and they got lifted pretty much, and they got all their teeth knocked out by the, and now the tooth fairy.
4: Out of 5?
1: Bro, that's 5. Again, 5 out of 5.
4: Straight 5.
1: I love Big L, man.
3: I like it. I do like it.
1: Yeah, sure. Let's listen to it.

0: calling me shorty, my name. That one probably the best out of the lines I've read so far. The bars I've read so far.
1: Five. Sorry.
2: Yeah. That's hip hop, bro. I love it. That's enough money to buy her a few pairs of new Airs. Hell yeah.
1: Of course, her baby daddy don't really care.
0: She's so precious with her peer pressure.
2: It sounds like Kanye West already. Couldn't afford a car.
1: So she named her daughter Alexis. Shut your mouth. Is that real? No.
0: Yeah, I think it's pretty good. I think it's pretty clever, Bar.
1: Did he really say that?
2: Biggie used to rap, he used to rhyme Lexus almost in every song, but Kanye, all falls down. Yeah, I reckon 4 out of 5. Yeah.
0: I'd say that's a 3 out of 5, that one.

0: that song?
1: Like, Raw Thoughts. Well, I didn't like it as much as Kendrick and Big L's lines, but I like it.
0: But the one previously that we just said with the Tooth Fairy, I think that's the 5 out of 5.
2: He's an idiot.
3: Yep, you can tell Rhonda really doesn't like Kanye West. And fair enough, you know, with at least the stuff he has been doing in recent years. I mean, he's trying to make amends now, but I will say. But yeah, I understand Rhonda. But that was everyone's rating of 5. That was Clay Cassidaly. Thank you very much, Clay. Thank you very much, Nathan. And thank you very much, Rhonda. What a better way to play out of this segment than playing, I guess, that last song that was there. This is All Falls Down by Kanye West right here on Mob Beats.

0: Earth can take me where the church is. If we should find me on the cross, if I ain't worth it, fam.
1: We back, but
2: fire.
1: We back, but
2: fire.
1: We back, but
2: fire.
1: We back, but
2: fire.
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Yes, we're back in action with the traction, sample, flip instrumentals, and of course all the rapping. It is game time! And the name of the game this week is the remix game. Old favorite. Love to make it for you. I don't know. Do you guys love playing it out there? The remix game? It's a game where I take the vocals of one song, the instrumental of another, mix, mash, and crash it like a DJ creating a brand new product. And it's up to you out there to guess what those two songs are in the remix. Like a real DJ up in these streets. Now, I've gotten a taste for the blast of the past, so I think I might do another blast from the past. It's a blast from the past for the remix game, because Muppets has been around for a few years now, guys. And we've done so many remixes. So many remixes, I want to revisit some of them, because some of them are just too good. Or too cursed, in my opinion. Just play once. So if any eagle-eared listeners, I don't know why it's eagle-eared, I just got eagle-eye, eagle-eared, listeners who listen to Mob Beats constantly, I've played this one before, so let's see if you listeners out there can guess what this remix is.

there you have it. That is your remix. I'm going to give you guys the break to think about what that remix could possibly be. What could those two songs possibly be? One thing's for sure, I think they fit very well. Namely, because one of the artists, I guess the rappers of the song, was actually supposed to be the originals on the instrumental of the song, from what I heard, allegedly. I don't know. I could be spreading false information. Take that with a grain of salt. Do your own Google search or ChatGPT search, whatever you do out there. But that's my little clue for you out there. So we're going to go right to a break, and we'll be right back with the answer right here on Mob Beats.

And we're back here on Mob Beats. What a smooth tunes here playing for all night. Sorry, I had to say smooth tunes because just hearing Diamond Wood Instrumental just makes you feel cruising, you know? Which is ironic because I'm cruising now. I know, I'm sorry. It's sad to see me go, but I'm only got an hour, people. It's Mob Beats Hour, not Mob Beats Hours. Unfortunately, my time is up. But if you like this episode and like this kind of content, be sure to tune into the other shows on AAA. 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Also, don't miss out on the Trucking Hour, which was earlier today, 2 to 3 on Fridays. And also, Weekends Big Brekkie with Uncle Dusty. Kickstart your weekend mornings. But that's it for me. But before I go, I left you all with a task, that task being the remix game. A game where I mix, mash, and crash two songs together. Vocals of one song, instrumental of another. DJ mixed them together. Brand new product. And it's your guys' job to guess what those two songs are. So for those who missed out on the remix, here is the remix.

0: There you have it. That is your remix. You got up to literally about 2 seconds to think of your answers now, because it is time to reveal those two songs. We got song one, TLC with Waterfalls, classic song, and we've got another classic banger with Outkast's Southern Playalistic.
1: Hello, I'm Adam Evans with the NIRS News. The federal government will save more than it spends in next week's budget. Federal Treasurer Jim Chalmers says the budget will include $64 billion in net savings.
2: There will be more than the usual amount of savings, more than the usual amount of reform, in the face of more than the usual amount of global economic uncertainty. There are big pressures in our economy and in our budget, and despite all of these pressures, we will be saving more than we spend.
1: The budget is expected to focus on fuel security, cost of living, and tax reform. It will be handed down on Tuesday next week. Two women with links to ISIS have appeared in court in Melbourne charged with slavery offences. Kausa Ahmad and her daughter, Zainab Ahmad, were arrested by Victoria's Joint Counter-Terrorism Team last night in Melbourne Airport. They've been charged with crimes against humanity, including enslavement and using a slave. A third woman, Janae Saffer, has been denied bail in court in Sydney. She's been charged with entering a declared conflict zone and joining a terrorist organisation. The Northern Territory's child protection system will be reviewed following the death of Gumunjo Little Baby. The Territory's Child Protection Minister, Robin Carr, will announce the scope of the review on Monday. She says the government isn't prepared to accept the status quo and every Territory child deserves to be safe. Another airline is cutting regional services due to the rising cost of fuel. Link Airways says it's been losing tens of thousands of dollars a day in its flights to and from Shell Harbour in New South Wales. Flights connecting Shell Harbour to Brisbane and Melbourne will be paused on May 20, but there's no set date for return. Link is the only commercial airline that offers services to the city. A life-size painting of Pitjantjatjara elder Illawati Ken has won Australia's most prestigious art award, the Archibald Prize. Melbourne-based artist Richard Lua won the $100,000 award. It's the sixth time he's entered. Mr. Lua has told the ABC he went on country to paint Illawati's portrait.
3: I thought she'd be a great sitter. I wanted to shine a light onto her, and I wanted to go out to community, go to her home, learn about her and her family. And she very kindly sort of accepted that, and it's a really humbling experience just to be able to paint her and to show people who Illawati Ken is.
1: Indigenous artist Gay Palani Wannabe won the $50,000 win prize. We'll have more coming up next.
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1: To sport, and more attention will be on Michael Voss when Carlton plays the Brisbane Lions tonight in the AFL. His future as the Blues coach has been discussed for weeks due to his team's prior record. The Blues have lost their last 7 games. Port Adelaide will play Western Bulldogs in tonight's other game. And in the NRL, Jason Tamalolo will become North Queensland Cowboys' most capped player tonight when they play Parramatta in the NRL. He'll break Jonathan Thurston's record in his 295th appearance for the club. At the other end of the scale, Zane Harrison will make his debut for the Titans when they play the Roosters tonight in Gosford. He'll join Jaden Campbell in the halves. Now for a look at the capital city weather for tomorrow. Sunny and Magadji in Brisbane with a top of 25. 21 is sunny in Gadigal Country, Sydney, and 17 are partly cloudy in Ngunnawal Gambri Country, Canberra. 16 is showers in Nam, Melbourne, and cloudy in Nipaluna, Hobart with a max of 18. 19 and a possible shower in Tundanya, Adelaide. Sunny and 24 degrees in Borley, Perth. And sunny in Garamilla, Darwin with a top of 34. If you have any stories that you'd like to share with us, you can send us an email to news@nirs.org.au.
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7: Yes, good evening, ladies and gentlemen, and welcome to the Gabba. We are on Yagara and Turrbal land. 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My name is Darren Jackson, and I'm in the host chair for this evening's broadcast. 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And without them, we simply would not be here, and we thank them for their magnificent support. We are coming to you live from the Gabba. We're right here in this beautiful commentary box on the wing. It is a beautiful evening. And clear as a bell, and we're looking forward to great conditions for this big game here tonight. We're broadcast via the National Indigenous Radio Service right around this magnificent country of ours, and welcome to all those people who will be listening, and majority of them will be on the 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NIRS is the one you need to tap, and you'll get the best radio call in the land. It is, of course, round 9 between Brisbane and Carlton here at the Gabba. And funny enough, the last time the Lions played Carlton in a round 9 game was 2013. And on that night, Michael Voss was in charge of the Lions. The Blues on that night got up at the Gabba, and I dare say that Michael Voss will be hoping that the Blues can get up again tonight. It's been a very interesting year for Michael Voss and his Blues, and we're going to get to that in a moment. It's also been a very interesting week in football, and to help me with all tonight's broadcast and all of the issues that have been going on during the week, to tear into some of the hot topics, in the box with me tonight, the boy from Ballarat, of course. I couldn't do it without him. It is indeed Matthew Ridley. G'day, Riddler.
8: Thank you, Jacko. Hello to you. Hello to Darren. Hello to all our listeners and participants out there tonight. It's great to have your company. It's great to be here, the Gabba. Gee whiz, doesn't it look fantastic?
7: It is in magnificent condition.
8: Shade of green. The crowd is building up nicely. There's a certain buzz around the city of Brisbane today. They know that Carlton do play quite well here. They've got a good record here at the Gabba. Beautiful conditions for footy, as I said. It was a dry day, no breeze. It was slightly cold. We only reached the top of 22, which to some people...
7: Beautiful weather. We love that up here.
8: Only, but yes, yeah. It was the first time this year that really felt a little bit chilly this morning getting up. But beautiful conditions out there for players. It's great to be here. We're right on the wing on the Vulture Street side. I'm tipping a very high-scoring and high-quality game tonight.
7: Ridley, you've been out there for a bit of a walk around, and as you usually do, it's dry, right? Now, I spoke to you about this last week too, down there. It's down there at the Gold Coast when it started dry, but then the dew came in and the conditions changed. We could see the boys' handling of the footy wasn't as good in the second half. I wonder if that'll happen tonight. But at the moment, it looks magnificent and it looks dry. Dry as. Of course, on my left-hand side, back with us tonight. Gee, we missed him last week. 90 games with the Bears, 178 with the Lions, 268 total. He played for the Queensland. He played for the Allies. And, of course, Indigenous Team of the Century as well. But the three medals on the mantelpiece at home, the three premiership medals, 01, 02, 03, would be the pride and joy, I think, in this man's house. And welcome back, Darryl White. Great to have you, mate.
9: Thanks, mate. Glad to be back, gentlemen. And I can guarantee you the Jew will set in the second half for sure, mate. She's a bit, as you said, woke up this morning, had to chuck the jumper on.
7: Yeah.
9: I was at work about 5, so that was a bit chilly then. Ooh. But other than that, she was fresh throughout the day, wasn't she? So I reckon Carlton will really like this. It'll fall into their hands. But, look, I hope they come out and put up a show, because I think if they get done by 70-plus, Vossi could be looking at some harsh times over the next 48 hours. People be calling for him, I reckon.
7: Yeah, well, that's a great segue. We should just continue on that for a moment, talk a bit more about Carlton, because, as we know, Michael Voss had many victories at this ground as a player, but his coaching career has gone in a different path. Ridley, you've been looking up some stats on his coaching record there, and remind the listeners of his coaching path.
8: Well, he had 5 seasons at Brisbane from 2009 to 2013. Then he had actually 8 seasons away from being a head coach. So he finished up at Brisbane in 2013. He then re-entered the coaching fraternity in 2022 at Carlton.
7: Yep.
8: Let's have a quick look at his percentages. Overall, 211 games coached, 92 wins. That's a 44% ratio over his span as a coach, 44%. At Carlton, he's winning 48% of games.
9: Wow.
8: 102 games at Carlton, 49 wins. You wouldn't have thought, would you?
9: No way.
8: You would have thought it'd be the other way around.
9: I'd take those percentages any time of the day.
8: And his career at Carlton actually hasn't been that bad. They've finished 9th, 3rd, 8th, 11th. And now in his 5th straight season at Carlton, they are languishing down at 16th. But I think Darryl's right. I think that if it is a poor performance tonight, he's going to have a sleepless 48 hours.
7: Absolutely. And it just keeps piling on. I mean, the Elijah Hollands affair, we got a result during the week, was handed down to the Carlton Football Club, of course. They fined $75,000 for bringing the game into disrepute, and they were very clear in saying this, that they didn't get the young man off soon enough, and this should never have happened and should never happen again, was what they were saying. $75,000 for the Carlton Footy Club. Boys, do you think that's enough? Is that being slapped with a wet lettuce, or what is that? I mean, really.
8: It's harsh.
7: It is. It's a big fine, I know. But Kenny Hinckley got $20,000 for doing the old, not going to Sydney plane ride thing the other year.
8: I just feel as though there's still question marks out there, though, Darryl. You fine a club $75,000, like, you've got to release them. You've actually got to get to the bones of it, so the crowd, the media, everybody knows all about it. I just feel as though it's just a slap of the fine. $75,000. Okay, let's move on, guys. Let's move on.
7: And no one's been blamed for anything. No, because they're all worried that there's going to be litigation around this.
8: Well, now there's every club needs a psychologist on board.
7: Right.
8: Was that a full-time psychologist?
7: So this is the other thing, Darryl. I'll be interested in your time at the top of the game. All clubs must have a psychologist now. This is going to be put in place as soon as possible. Clubs have got to get to it and get them on board. This is outside the soft cap. The soft cap, of course, pays for everything other than players. But this one's going to be outside the soft cap. It's that important and that urgent. And this is when you were playing, did you have a psychologist at the footy club?
9: We had him every year. We had Phil Jauncey.
7: Phil
9: and a couple others. When he wasn't around, he had his counterparts there who looked after us well. And look, he looked after the Brisbane Bullets, Brisbane Broncos, the Reds.
7: Yes,
9: he looked after a lot. So
7: he did do a lot.
9: But they do have it, and they do have it there. And things like this happen, and obviously with the Indigenous players 5 or 6 years ago, with the Hawthorn saga, now they put an Indigenous officer in every club. So something's got to happen for them to do something. I just think, look, players are first and foremost, and look, I think he put himself out there. That's fine. He wanted to play. The club, I don't know. It comes down to both of them, but end of the day, the kid's got a decision as well, you know, and I think pretty hefty fine for not much in it. Go back 30 years, mate. You know, it was a bit different footy then. It was harsher, you know. That's why all these blokes are, you know, maybe coming back to haunt the AFL.
10: I know we've got a few more topics to talk about, Darren, and we are 15 minutes away from bounce. But just finishing off on Vossi, if I can, with you, Darryl. You know the guy quite well. You won 3 premierships together here at the Lions. He must be resilient to coach any football team at the top level. He would be feeling the pinch, wouldn't he?
9: Oh, he definitely himself is. Like, I've most probably seen a little bit over the last, because I've been obviously home in Alice Springs at where I was staying. They're all Carlton supporters, so he's seen a bit of it. But just seeing him through the media over the last 2 or 3 weeks, you can see his face, his body language. You know, he's even getting looking a bit grey, of Aussie. And, you know, it is taking a toll, I think, mentally. And definitely you can start seeing small physical signs as well.
7: Well, there we go. Yes, will he see the year out? That's going to be the interesting one. And will they? And will Carlton? You know, are they looking around? I mean, if you have a look around, there's Ken Hinckley, there's Simpson, there's Longmire, there's Nathan Buckley. There's four quality people.
9: And all have said sort of no at the moment. And I mean, Bucks was thrown up there as well. But
7: There's four quality there. Now, and I'm sure they're all going to, would that all take on the Carlton country? I'm not sure, but you'd have to. You wouldn't be doing your job at Carlton if you weren't, you know, didn't ask those gentlemen the question. So that's quality sitting there, and no one else is looking for a coach at the moment. So interesting times for Carlton ahead. Certainly, what Vossi needs is some good performances on the field. Hopefully, they put up a good performance here tonight for him. You'd be a brave man to tip them, but we're going to get to that a little bit after the break. We're going to take our first break. We must take 2 before 7:30, so we better dive into our first one here. So we'll be back straight after this break. Don't go anywhere, ladies and gentlemen, because we're going to get these 2 blokes alongside me to rip into all the important information about tonight's game and who's going to win and why. 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
4: You're tuned to Round 9 for the 2026 AFL Premiership season for AFL Indigenous Broadcasting. The Brisbane Lions take on Carlton from Turrbal and Yagara lands live at the Gabba. 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
7: Yes, welcome back to the Gabba. Yes, it is Darren Jackson, the host chair, with you tonight. And I've got the 2 gentlemen alongside me to talk about tonight's game. We've got about 12 minutes before bounce down. I know it's a ball up, but I still say bounce down because it sounds better. And look, we're going to tear into some of the individual stats and team stats. And we're going to try to give Carlton supporters some glimmer of hope tonight, boys. And what do you think, Riddler? Have they got any hope? And what can you tell us? What can you give them anything to go by, Tom?
15: Good lead in, Jacko. I did do some homework this morning, and I'd had to look to see where Carlton can win it. So let's have a look at the 2026 averages so far. Lions, winning the average stats when it comes to disposals, inside 50, clearances and marks. 17, 18, 6 and 35. So they're well in control of those stats. But Carlton this year, they're averaging 10 more tackles a game and 3 more contested possessions a game. So let's look at it. Tackles. Well, Brisbane are going to have more of the football. That's just the reality here at the Gabba. They're going to share around and have more of the footy. Carlton need to tackle hard and they need to win the footy. When it's a 50-50 contested ball, Carlton need to give it 100% tonight, Darryl.
9: I think you hit the nail on the head there. Their plus in their contested possession has been their first half. They've been brilliant for most, probably three quarters at times or first half. And then the plus 11 tackles has come in the second half, Riddler, where they're chasing again and they're behind and they just fall apart.
16: Well, this is the thing, isn't it? The second
9: half. So the stats add up there a little bit, I think.
16: Yeah, it's funny that they played the other week and they didn't lead early, but they stuck with Adelaide Crows over in Adelaide. Everyone thought, oh, that was a bad game. When they lost by 6 goals, which is one of their worst defeats for the year. But it wasn't a bad game because they didn't get out to a lead, Darryl, and give it up. So I think, yeah, everyone sort of thought that wasn't too bad.
15: Having a look at the changes this week for Brisbane, just the one change. Ty Gallup is out injured and Darragh Joyce comes in. While for Carlton, a big name in here, Darryl.
16: Who we got?
15: A big name. George Hewitt is back. With the second year in Billy Wilson, out goes Reedy and Cottrell. They're both omitted. So this is big, right? George Hewitt is back. And I say big because last time these two teams met was round 18 last year. Hewitt had 9 clearances and 33 disposals. So look for him tonight to go big for Carlton is George Hewitt.
16: Georgie Hewitt, that's great inclusion, the boy from Port Broughton. He sat out for 4 weeks. He played Matus. He won their best and fairest last year. I was gobsmacked. I don't know.
9: Yeah, I'm gobsmacked too.
16: Good to see him back into it.
9: He gets the 20 touches, and he's their highest pressure rack player as well. He's right up there with Walsh, who Walsh averages 28 touches and 21 pressure racks. But it's the blokes like Sierra who's been going all right, you know, Jagger Smith, and most probably Ollie Ferrant. They're the ones. And Lord's come into it a little bit as well. So you need those blokes firing. But it's their goal-kicking riddle, I think. Ainsworth averaging 1. McKay, Kemp, and McGovern, who's averaging the 2 at the moment. So there's only 4 real goal-kickers for them at the moment that can kick goals. When you look on the other side of it, Bailey averages 2, Morris 2, Cameron 2, McKenna 2, Lohman 2, and Rayner averages the 1 as well. So the Lions, a lot more goal-kicking power there up forward.
16: They were fantastic last week, the Lions, weren't they? Riddle, what do you got for us there?
15: Well, you're right. I was just going to finish on the Carlton stats. It's like Carlton are waiting and they expect too much from the midfield to kick goals. Even Sardoff half-back, they're almost expecting 1 or 2 out of him, another couple out of Cripps. Oh, Sammy Walsh will kick 1 or 2. You can't rely on your midfielders to kick goals. It's the forward 6 or 8 that really have to impact the scoreboard.
9: And I think there was one more ad there. I reckon Sard could have maybe last week in Adelaide, I reckon he could have went forward at midfield and just given a bit more impetus and speed around the ball, which they didn't do. I think they could chuck him forward. Even Lockie Cowan, something different in that midfield to get him going forward.
16: They've got nothing to lose to throw some guys forward. You're dead right.
15: Well, let's have a look at Brisbane then. Brisbane have won 7 of their past 8. The last time these two sides met, Brisbane won by 37 points at Marvel. Charlie Cameron kicked 3. Rayner had 22 with 2 goals. Wilmot, 31 touches. Neil, 31 touches. All those players are out there tonight. Brisbane are a wonderful footy team, and if they're on song, they could win this by 100.
9: Well, I don't want it to go that far, mate, because my old skipper most probably will be on the chopping block for sure. But another big stat for the Lions, you know when they get over 100 marks, they win every game. They're averaging 123 at the moment. That's remarkable. And on the other hand, Carlton are averaging 88. So they haven't been chipping, but I think George Hewitt will bring that in and they'll move the ball, kick it on the angles. I think they'll use a bit more ball by foot than hand and get it going that way. And as I said to you, alluded to before, Cowan and Sard, we need to cover it. I think Nick Hainsby's going all right. And Big Harry Dean, you mentioned Big Harry Dean earlier in the before the broadcast. He's been playing all right too, holding his own. And Wiedering, I think there's always a lot on his back, isn't it? Now, he's their best backman. He's their main man. And when he starts getting beaten, It's dour times for the Collingwood Football Club.
16: Yeah, dead right, Darren. That's great that Wiedering's alongside Dean. Dean in his first year playing alongside one of the
9: great
16: premium defenders in the game, and he would be 10 times taller playing alongside him. And same with Jagger Smith. I think Jagger Smith is really, you know, this is a tough year for youngsters coming in. And, you know, he's playing alongside Cripps and Walsh and these guys. A great learning curve for him as well. And he's been consistent around the 20 disposals most games this year. So,
10: well, you're talking about Paddy Cripps. He's been in the news during the week. His name's been thrown around as a possible trade. Is his heart really at Carlton anymore? He's won a Brownlow. He's turning 32 this year. And his career really is at a crossroads. Does he stay at Carlton? Just be a one, you know, just be a long stalwart at the Carlton Footy Club? Or is his heart really in it? Maybe this is his last year. Maybe he does look for a trade towards the end of the year.
16: Well, you know, when you look at how he's going this year, Cripsy, he leads. He's right up there

0: As Hamble's in tight, where most probably his Brownlow in previous years, he's getting in the pack and breaking free from packs and running away and then maybe giving a Hamble or delivering by foot. So this year he's just been under a bit of pressure in those tight clinches. And look, he's usually a real good two-way player. I'm surprised at the 18 pressure acts. I thought he'd be up around the 20, mid-20s, because he's always around the ball and always around the nut. I just like him. Maybe they can push him forward a little bit more.
1: Cripsy.
0: 196, yeah. 90.
1: One-on-one, he's good, isn't he?
0: He's a decent mark. He's a bit like a Dangerfield's doing at the moment. Like, I think you've got to take him. I would not take him off the ground. I'd chuck him full forward and see what he can deliver.
1: 195 centimetres. Yeah, he's not small.
2: He's a big man.
0: He's a big giant. And a bit like Sydney Swans, Heaney. Going forward, you know, just those real good midfielders who can mark a ball one-on-one. You're going to get most probably that mid coming with your two going there. So he's not a true backman, is he? So you're going to win that contest.
1: All right, so there you go. Interesting enough too, boys. Those two gentlemen, Neil and Cripps, that we talked about, top of the centre clearance table in the comp at the moment, could both be. Interesting to see where they both finish up playing next year. Well, they'll have to wait and see.
0: Look, can I give you a little scoop?
1: Go on, then.
0: Guess where they're both from. I bet you they'll be both over in WA in the next 2 years.
1: They're both WA
0: boys. Watch out.
1: There we go. Thank you, Darryl. Great to have you back.
2: great
1: to have you, Riddler. You've started very well too tonight. We're going to be back after. We're going to take our second break, and we're going to be back. We'll get the coin toss. We've got Riddler on that. We've got the umpires to talk about, plus who's going to win this game, matchups, and all the rest. So plenty happening tonight. Round 9 action here at the Gabba, and you are listening to the AFL Indigenous Broadcast on the National Indigenous Radio Service right across Australia.
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8: 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AFL Indigenous Broadcasting. The Brisbane Lions take on Carlton from Turrbal and Yagara lands live at the Gabba. 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
1: Yes, welcome back to the Gabba. We're not far away from the bounce down. Of course, we know it's a ball up, but bounce down is happening. Ball up's happening at 7:30 tonight. We're only a minute and a half away from that. So, Darryl White, the teams are out, of course. We've got Carlton down the school end. They're doing their bumping routine at the moment and tackling routines. And the Lions down the city end, if you like, or the Woolloongabba end of the ground. And they're... And their forwards and backs and mids are still doing their bits and pieces there. Lockie Neal there running in and kicking a goal for fun, for something to do, as we might see a bit of that from him tonight. The umpires tonight, number 10, Robert O'Gorman, number 12, Andrew Stevens, 24 will be Tom Bryce, and 28, Cameron Dorr. I see there's an interesting questionnaire in the record this week, as always. One of our esteemed colleagues on another radio station wants to know if we should go back to three umpires. Interesting one. Send us in some messages about that if you think three umpires too much. Too many opinions out there. We've got too many conflicting opinions on what's going on. Some people are saying go back to three. Interesting concept. There's never a dull moment in football, Darryl White. What do you think about tonight's game? Who wins and why?
0: I'll suggest two umpires. I'd like to go to two umpires. I'm definitely going to go with the Brisbane Lions. I think they should win by 10 goals plus. Only reason they can bring it closer is Pitney, Hewitt and Walsh in the middle there with Cripps. They could really curb a little bit of that

0: as we said, their heart, their contested possession, their clearance work is number one in the comp, but can they generate scoring power from that Riddler? I'm not too sure.
1: We were here nice and early, Darryl, and we were doing some preparation for tonight. We saw a couple of the big men have shots at goal. Firstly, it was Harry Mackay was out there for a good half an hour, possibly more, trying to slot goals from everywhere. But we saw Sammy Draper, number two, the Lions ruckman. He may spend a lot of time forward tonight because you've also got the likes of Darcy Fort in the ruck. So I expect Draper to float forward and be a big vocal point down forward for the Lions.
2: Yes, bound to give them a bit of a headache if he goes down there, the big fella. But if he kicks like he did before Riddler, he might not be such a worry. But yeah, big man down there to take a big clunk, that's for sure. Something else for you, keep your eyes on the coin toss out there, Riddler. Yeah, I think, you know, you'd be brave to tip Carlton tonight. I'm really think they can put up a big performance early on, like they've been able to do, just to stay with, just only stay with the Brisbane Lions and you know, not get blown out of the water, particularly in the second half. And I'd really like to see that. And I think just give Carlton supporters, who are here in numbers tonight, there's a good crowd here at the Gabba.
0: They filled in the last 15 minutes.
2: Carlton pull in a big crowd, and they're not worried about this season so far, the results so far. They're here tonight to cheer for their team, as I would expect they would be. They're here in full song. And I'm sure that the boys are going to put on a good show for them tonight.
1: Carlton have won the toss. They'll kick to the left of us, which is the kindergarten end or the
0: school end
1: down to the left, while Brisbane will kick to the right, which we call the city end.
2: Riddler, did you give us a tip, by the way?
1: I'm going to go Brisbane by 99.
2: I'll go Brisbane by 6 goals. What about you, Darryl?
0: 10 goals.
2: So we're just about ready here for this round 9 game here at the Gabba, Brisbane versus Carlton. And here's Matthew Ridley.
1: Thanks, Jacko. Pinnanet got it out. Won the hit out and then won the clearance and now off the ground. So he's had 3 touches within a second. Zorko's there at halfback for Brisbane, though. He picks it up, looks for options. He's got a bit of space in the middle and he goes out wide. Pardon me, he finds Lohman. Lohman right in front of the bench. Short kick on his left, finds Neil. Good little start here from Brisbane. 55 out from goal.
0: Bang.
1: Neil plays on, gets around from the man on the mark, has a shot on goal. It's close. The goal umpire wants to have a look at this. The crowd thinks it's a goal. It's touched on the line by Saad. We will have a score review in the first minute of tonight's game.
0: I think it was Hollands. I'm not too sure.
1: You're right. Holland got back there. And right on the line, it looks like it's been touched. So it will be a minor score. The official review comes up. Yes, it's a behind. So there we go. A minute in. A point to Neil, touched on the line. It's Brisbane leading 0-1 to 0, and we've only been going a minute, first quarter.
2: Saad brings it in with the blue boots, goes to that man Holland, number 4, with the headband. Goes up towards the wing, tries to find McGovern. It's a bit difficult there, and chipping him is Lester. Lester back on board there, and he's got Wilmot. Wilmot there this way, that way, back to Lester by hand. Bounces in from him, but he's got plenty of time. Oh, the umpire's blowing the whistle here, and the free kick's going to come back to Lester. Not sure what that's for. Anyone?
0: Block on Wilmot there.
2: Bueller. Play on. Lester kicks it up to the forward arc. No mark taken. Ball hits the ground. They all go at it now. And there's an arm wrestle, and the umpire says, we'll have it, boys. Number 29, Georgie Hewitt there with the ball.
0: Yeah, McGovern really felt... made Wilmot really feel that one then.
1: 50 out from goal for the Lions. Give that to Draper, but in there is Cripps getting the handball there to Smith, and a long kick towards the wing. A little push and shove here, McGovern and Lester. It falls over the back. Getting back there was Fletcher, and now McCluggage. Lester, they're in tight quarters. Broadcast side centre wing right to the line. We'll have a boundary line out of bounds. Some key matchups. Here's Darryl White.
0: Yeah, Dunkley going with Cripps. Real good matchup there.
2: So, boundary throwing right in front of this magnificent commentary box. We couldn't get a better view. Here we are. Thank you, umpire. Beautiful, clear night here in Brisbane. Tapped down by Brisbane. McCluggage got it over to Wilmot. Tackled immediately. Still got the handball away. Ashcroft got it to Zorko, who got it in turn to Rayner. Rayner fumbled at the... It was a difficult ball, though. Now the... Baggers with an opportunity. They go out the far side. No, they're spinning around in corners. That was Saad. He didn't get it out. Revelle Ravel has chopped it off at the 48-metre mark. Ooh. And he's going to have a shot on goal here.
0: Good pressure there from the Lions forwards as well.
2: Brucey Ravel. He's had 33 games with the Brizzy Lions. He's kicked 11 goals. Let's see if he can kick a 12th one tonight. There we go. Bruce Ravel, number 38 on the approach. 45-degree angle. He'll kick from about 51, 52. There it goes now. Beautiful looking kick. It's hit the post. That's a minor score. So we check the scoreboard. The Lions are two behinds. And Carlton yet to score. 3.5 minutes gone. First term. 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
1: Thanks, Jacko. Florent brings it in. Kicks it short. Finds Carroll. He goes shorter. Finds Walsh. Still in defensive 50. Walsh goes to the outer side. The lead came out from Ainsworth.
0: They'll need to do a bit of this here, Jacko. Chip it around. Hewitt going with Lachie Neal as well. Giving each other a lot of space.
1: Ainsworth now for the Blues. Outer side, the Stanley Street side. Goes to a big pack, and that's a good mark for the Blues. It's Kemp out on the outer side. No, it's a free kick in back. It's coming back for a push. So it's still the Blues ball.
2: Mackay's
0: Mackay. Yeah, Mackay. Yeah, unlucky. Good grab by Kemp.
1: Harry Mackay's got it. The left footer.
0: Hate, wouldn't you?
2: You hate that, wouldn't you? You hate that.
1: Two kicks from goal. He kicks it deep inside 50, but it's all the Lions. They were looking for the big fella there, but
2: they got him.
0: They did find the big fella. The Rock of Gibraltar, the worst bloke you could kick it to.
2: The big one from Aspley. So back in the middle of the ground. Thanks, Ridler. Ashcroft tackled immediately and taken to the ground right on the logo. And the umpire says he had no choice there. Had no prior, had no opportunity. He didn't give it to the umpire either.
0: Wow. Well, interesting.
2: Yes. Up it goes. Draper and Pitnett. And there's Hollands caught with the ball. Had no option. Ravel tackled him to the ground. We're going to do it again. Up it goes. Thank you, umpire Stevens. Pitternet, beautiful tap down to Cripps, but he couldn't quite control it. And the big fella, Pitternet, had to go again. And Cripps tried. Ravel then tried to spin out trouble. No, ball knocked out of his hands. Finished up with Wilmot, the number 44. And we're going to have another ball up. Right on the wing here, Ridler.
1: 5.5 minutes, first quarter. Lions lead by 2 points. In there is Pitternet, did well. Got the ball out, but Florence kick was smothered. Revel trying to make amends here in the centre wing. He fell over as he handballed to Ashcroft. Turnover now. Florence picked it up. Well tackled by Neal. A ball and all tackle, and the Lions win the footy. Lohman got it over the top to that man in Joyce, and Curtin's in there. Back to Lohman. Centering ball. Inside 50, mark taken by Newman for the Blues. Heads it to the outer side and finds Ainsworth.
2: Ainsworth, former son. Up the wing he goes.
0: Good
2: on
0: kick.
2: The Stanley Street side. Good kick, found his mark.
0: Kemp.
2: It is Kemp, way out, way from home. Ball smothered by McCarthy. McCarthy always on the job. And that's a valuable smother to get that ball out over the boundary line. Another boundary throw-in, right on the wing.
0: Just some real indecision there by Carlton. The Lions are getting back and flooding really well, getting a lot of numbers back.
2: Okay.
1: Boundary throw in, out of side. Pitternet and Draper. Draper is at the front spot. Neal got a handball out to Dunkley, but he was pushed in the back by Cripps. For the two Brownlow medalists going at it on the outer side, and Cripps wins a free kick. Sorry, Neal wins a free kick. Kicks it short. Finds Fletcher, but he's told to play on. No, not 15. Tried to get away on Smith and did so. And kicks it to the outer side and finds Dunkley, short, finds Zorko.
2: Zorko, a little Broadbeach wizard, spins around and goes on the right foot. Ooh, didn't find a target. Normally very good, but didn't find a target on that occasion. So that's a lasso, is it, Darryl?
0: Yep.
2: Last touch, last disposal.
1: A little bit messy here, Brisbane, Darryl.
0: A little bit. I think you're just not. Carlton's both sides' pressure around the ball has been pretty good at the moment. No one can just get it on the outside.
2: Cherry with the kick in. He goes up towards the wing. Oh, Harris Andrews, almost a mark for mine. But no, umpire said we'll have the ball in. So it's been tumbled out over the boundary line. So we're right on centre wing, waiting for the boundary umpire and the ruckman to get into place.
1: 7.5 minutes. We haven't seen a major score yet. Lions 2 behind. Carlton yet to score. Look at those inside 50s. Brisbane 4-1. So they're leading the inside 50s. Pitternet from the throw-in. In there is Smith. Handball to Newman. And now Carlton go forward, but they're being shut down at half forward. Fletcher took a nice mark. Popped it over the top to Joyce. The inclusion this week. He's at halfback. On his defensive 50. Goes short to Ashcroft. Play on, not 15. Gets it back, Joyce, by hand. And now looking for Revel on centre wing. Good contest with Hollins. Picked it up there is Florent. He was looking for that hand pass in Wiedering, but totally missed him there, Darryl.
0: Yeah, he's a little bit quick there, wasn't he, Ollie? And that was the lasso as well, straight out by the hand.
2: Yeah, terrible work there by Florent. The ball goes in the forward line now for the Lions and punched over the boundary line. So I couldn't believe that work there from Ollie Florent Ridler. He almost could have handballed it up here to you.
1: Missed his target by a few metres.
0: I think it was coming to Ridler.
2: All in. Here it is. We're 40 metres out from the Lions goal. He taps it down front. McCluggage is there, but so too Walsh. And the Blues are able to secure it and get up towards the wing. Up here is that man, Hewitt.
0: There's another one. Free kick.
2: Haywood, sorry. My apologies. But free kick to Brisbane, and it is to Zorko. A little Broadbeach wizard.
1: He's got it. Two kicks from home, Jacko. He's probably about 80 out, so he goes to square it up. It's risky.
2: Wow.
1: Good kick. Finds Lester.
0: Give it to him.
1: Yeah, Zorko ran around him. It was an option, Darryl, but he elected to kick it long to a big pack inside 50. Morris had the front seat, couldn't mark it. McCluggage bursting in there, but it's the Blues with numbers. They try to win it out. Now this is Haywood. Long way from goal, but good work here. Smith in the middle of the ground for the Blues. Kicks it forward.
2: Oh.
1: It'll be Carlton with a shot on goal as Kemp waltzing back, unopposed. Marks it 45 out directly in front. Here's Darryl White.
0: Yeah, it was a good chain. Was the first most probably free-flowing we've seen throughout the whole lot, but they had their main ball carriers in there, and Chera was really good in that.
2: Wasn't he?
0: When
2: fantastic.
0: That passage to play there. Great hands picked it up. Then just the speed of the young youth, Smith running through, and look, great option. And Kemp, he's been one of their main marking forwards all year, actually. He's been in some decent form.
1: One of only seven players to play all games this season, Kemp. From 45, he shanked it. He hasn't even scored, listeners.
0: Ooh.
1: He has missed it to the left. Out of bounds on the full. Zorko brings it in quickly for the Lions.
2: So, quick kick in. And it is Joyce has received the kick. Right on the boundary line. It's very close, but he managed to keep it in. Puts it up for Dunkley. Coming over the top is Wiedering. And the big defender smashes that over the boundary line without any problem. We'll have a boundary throw and right on centre wing here, Dan.
0: Yeah, that's two big fists for Wiedering and two big ones and a mark for Harris Andrews as well. Can't kick it high to those big fellas.
2: Up they go. Give that under forward. He tapped it down a bit and they did the roving. Ooh. Oh, a little Jager Smith caught one high.
0: Unlucky.
2: Yeah, he's going to get the ball back. It's a free kick.
0: Incidental, I like that.
2: He goes quickly to Ainsworth. Ainsworth goes towards the 50. Oh, mark taken here by Carlton.
0: Haywood.
2: And it will be Haywood. Will Haywood too. Again. The number 19. So now he squares it up right across the face. Carlton couldn't quite get there in time to mark. Now they come at it in the form of Evans. Frankie Evans trying to do some work there. And now the Lions defenders are jumping on board and they get it out quickly. This is Charlie Cameron. Charlie Cameron a long way from home in the back pocket. Kicks it up towards the wing. Great mark taken by Harris Andrews.
1: On the outer side, the Lions, they have to just hold on to it for a bit here, Jacko. Morris, it was in back
2: Morris,
1: with those green boots.
2: Sorry.
1: Kick inside 50. Wiedering getting rid of his opponent quite easy. And Kurt. And Wiedering taking the mark for the Blues. Kicks it out to the broadcast side. They've got space and time.
0: A lot of space, Ridler. No one to kick to.
1: The Blues just walking it out. It is Ainsworth. Goes short. Finds his teammate in Haywood. He's been busy, Ainsworth. Coming in for possession. Five he's had. Haywood.
2: A couple of goals well last week. Was in the best players too for the Blues. Been a good pickup, Ainsworth.
1: The former Swan in Haywood gets some deep inside, almost inside 50. Mackay did well, had two to beat. Walsh off the ground. Here's Evans. Handball to Ainsworth.
2: Walsh.
1: Back to Walsh. The running Walsh. Kick on the goals. Touched on the line by Kitty Coleman. A rush behind. That's Carlton's first score. You wouldn't believe it. We're 13 minutes in first quarter. We haven't seen a major. Lions are two behind. Carlton one. And that is on the scoreboard.
2: Bailey received the kick in. Now Dunkley on the boundary line. So we're on the Stanley Street side of the ground.
1: You can't exactly blame the conditions there, Darryl. It's a beautiful night for footy.
0: Sure is.
2: Marked by... Morris has taken the mark, but it's going to be taken off him. And Wiedering it is. Wiedering, he's got a military-style haircut this week, hasn't he? Very nice job.
1: The free kicks are three apiece.
2: So Carlton now, they'll kick it inside 50, and they do just that. Cripps is the target. Coleman's on him, and that didn't hit
0: That's
2: any
0: That's not a
2: hands.
0: Bad matchup for them. That's what I was alluding to earlier, Jacko.
2: Just get him forward, you think, Darryl?
0: Yeah, push him forward.
2: Get Look, Patrick forward.
0: Stats are even for both sides in disposal. Kicks and anvil very similar. Just 7-4 inside 50s in favour of Brisbane, and they're running at 80% efficiency. Carlton at 67 at the moment.
2: They took it out of the ruck, and they gave it to Ashcroft. Ashcroft kicked it up and under. And they sit underneath it. Oh, smashing through there was Wiedering. Got took out one of his own players, though. But play on's the call. This is Wilson. The young fella.
0: Him.
2: Hasn't played many games this year. In fact, this could be his first. This is Paddy Cripps with the ball. That's a nice work. If you're going to just spot up your captain like that, you'll get another game next week, son. So Patrick Cripps, he's on the boundary line. And he'll kick it from about 50. He'll go short. And, yes, he's got
0: a good option.
2: Kai.
0: So right side for the big fella.
2: Big Harry Mackay led up for him, and he's a little bit closer. So I'll tell the listeners the mark is probably 30 metres out, but he is right on the boundary line.
0: 35.
2: We'll go 35. Okay. 35 metres out direct. He is on the boundary line on the Stanley Street side of the ground, and just inside from the fence. The ball is going to be kicked. It's on its way now. The cheers and jeers will let you know. The goal umpire slaps the pectoral muscle and lets us know that it's a behind. So we check the scoreboard. 2 points the Lions, 2 points Carlton. It's all tied up. We've got the close one. 14 and a half minutes gone, first turn.
1: Wilmont to bring it in for the Lions. Goes to the outer side, but a short kick finds Coleman. Spending a lot of time in the back pocket tonight, Kitty Coleman. Great to see you back. Kick towards centre wing. Saad from the back couldn't mark, and he didn't just defuse the situation. So now the Lions with the run of the footy. In there is Ashcroft. He was slung as he picked up the footy. It could be Jasper Fletcher.
2: Yeah, you're right.
0: Play on.
1: Play on, says Darryl. Kick towards full forward. In there, Curtin. Now there's Ford. Handball over the top. This will be a goal, surely. Morris. Morris running into an open goal. And he puts the first on the board tonight for the Lions. The crowd goes up. They've been waiting to wave their flags. It took 16 minutes, folks. Lions 1-2-8. They lead by a goal. Carlton 2 behinds. And Morris with the first goal tonight.
0: Yeah, it didn't look... It wasn't pretty, but it was a quick play by the Lions there, which was good. It got straight onto Rayner. Rayner seen a good lead there from Morris. Come down at his feet. And we got Darcy Ford up there as well. Good work. Just an easy handball over the top at the end. Showed a bit of fleet foot there, the little big fella. Chuck a little dummy inside the square there and slotted it through pretty easy in the end. But both sides just finding it a little bit hard coming out of their back half. Carlton had that one foray coming out real quick, and they got that shot on goal through Kemp. Other than that, both sort of back lines are sort of taking a little bit of control at the moment and sort of slowing it down a little bit. So you can quicken it up a bit.
2: Draper and Mackay back in the middle. Give that one there to Draper. Just taps
0: a free kick.
2: Lockie near. Free kick not paid. Darryl White didn't like
0: kick
2: that.
0: Danger.
2: Play on. Ashcroft out of the middle. Great work to Dunkley. Dunkley was tackled beautifully. Now Carlton with an opportunity. That looks like Wilson. It is Wilson. And he's caught in a ball and all tackle by Ashcroft. And we'll have a ball up right at the top of the 50-metre arc. Brisbane Lions end of the ground. Up they go. Draper smashes it forward. Collins and Revel will do you. No, they can't get it out there. Now Revel got the quick handball. Around the corner he goes.
0: Hit the post.
2: He's hit the post.
0: That's two for him.
2: So minor score there for the Lions. They are 1-3-9. Carlton are two behinds, 17 minutes in, thanks to Community Broadcasting Foundation, program sponsor.
0: Disposal getters, Ainsworth 6, Leicester 6, Revel 5, Zorko 5, Walsh 5 as well.
1: And that was Cam Rayner's first touch of the footy, the handball to Revel tonight. A little bit a quiet start. Saad brings it in for Carlton, takes a couple of bounces out of his defensive line and kicks a long ball. Mark taken here by Carroll. And now Carlton try to get it forward. It is centre wing, right in front of us. There's Smith, a handball looking for Carroll. Smith goes again, he wins his own footy.
0: Big Harry.
1: Out of Dean. Smith coming in for another possession. That's three in a few seconds. A kick towards half forward. Couldn't mark there was Williams. Free kick against Coleman for two high. So Williams has it. Darrell's pleading for it to go inside 50 quickly because it's two on two. Haywood marks at the front of the pack. He caught it beautifully, Darrell. Floated across the front. Takes a mark in front of three Lions defenders. And he'll have a shot on goal. On a tightish angle, only 30 out from goal.
0: As you alluded to at the start of the call, like, we're in a prime position here, fellas. Like, it's a nice... on, right on top of the centre square, we feel like we're sitting there. And we're, you know, right behind Haywood here. Whoever he goes, plays on quickly. Nice goal there from Haywood.
1: It was a beautiful call, Darrell. Well done. He got around his opponent. He snapped it around on the right boot. And he puts Carlton's first on the board. And the margin's back to a point. 139 to 128. 19 minutes gone. And you feel as though that was a just award for some good footy for Carlton moving forward.
0: Yep, and you alluded to young Jager Smith. Look, had a couple of touches in that little foray, then got it forward, found it, and then Zach Williams, look, made the contest there. It got set up on his head a little bit, took the contest, got a free kick there, played on quickly, as I said, and Haywood, look, he's always been a good grab, especially when he played at Sydney, played at that third tall, and look, he caught us by surprise there. He was lining up, and he just done the old style. He didn't line up with Stevie J, he lined up straight, took a couple of steps, then he ran around quickly and slotted it through, and he caught us all off guard.
2: Back in the middle of the ground now. Up they go. They tap it forward, but Carlton are at the back of the centre there to pick up the... Oh, strip by the ball. The Lions go forward quickly through Ashcroft, and the mark's been taken. That was ridiculous. This has been taken here by...
0: Morris again.
2: That man, Morris. But Carlton were all set to take that ball out of the centre, and all of a sudden it was stripped out of the hands... and then rebounded quickly by Ashcroft down to Morris. So he will have a shot, 45-degree angle. He'll kick from 40 metres, Darrell. There it was there. So, OK, he didn't quite take possession. It was Lohman on Wilson. It was a clever tackle.
0: Yeah, quick tackle, wasn't it?
2: Yes, too quick for me, Darrell. Glad they got the replay in here. This is Logan Morris. We'll get a good look at this one over his shoulder. The number 13, he comes in. Beautiful looking kick. Oh, what a goal. What a beautiful drop punt that was. Logan Morris. So he gets his second for the quarter. And, of course, that is the second for the Lions. 2-3-15. Carlton a 1-2-8. We've been playing 20 minutes into this first term. Round 9 action here at the Gabba. I hope you're enjoying it. Darren Jackson with you in the host chair tonight. Of course, I've got the boy from Ballarat, Matthew Riddler, with me. And I've also got this man on special comments. Thanks to Community Broadcasting Foundation. Here's Darrell White.
0: Yeah, great goal there. Just a little, like I said, quick tackle there with Lohman. Didn't really strip the ball, and nice kick to the fat side too. Gave his forward every chance. 9 hit-outs to 4 in favour of the Lions. Clearances, 8 to 4 in favour of the Lions. Centre clearance, 3 to 0 in favour of the Lions. Stoppages, 5 to 4 in favour of the Lions.
1: Thank you, Darrell White, on special commentary tonight. Great to have you back. There's Draper getting the tap down to Levi Ashcroft, then to Will. First time we've called Levi tonight, and now in the hands of Neil. Neil goes forward. Beautiful kick. Beautiful lead. And a mark taken by Bailey. 45 out directly in front. Champagne footy from the Lions.
0: Yeah, he just had options there, didn't he, Lockie Neal? He had Lohman out here. Lohman's man came off him, I think it was Ferrant, and charged at Neal, and obviously didn't tackle him. Neal got around him pretty easy, and this is a nice kick to Zach Bailey leading up.
1: On a slight angle, 50 out, coming in for career goal number 200. Zach Bailey, ball on its way. He hits the post.
2: Wow.
1: 3 Caspers in the first 20 minutes of the game. 2-4, plays 1-2. Lions lead by 8 points.
2: Okay, so Wilson with the kick in duties. Gets on that right boot, and he goes to Wiedering. Just short in the pocket. Still deep in defence here. Wiedering decides to go back out to the other side. This is Dean. Young first-year player, number 35, son of a gun. Hits it out to Hewitt. First year's best and fairest for the Blue Baggers.
1: First touch for the night, Hewitt.
2: Kicks it up towards centre-half back.
0: Cripps.
2: This is Paddy Cripps, the Brownlow medalist. He charges away with the ball. Great mark.
0: Yeah, Lester.
2: Taken by Froggy Lester in defence for the Lions. Over the top of Haywood there.
0: Was a good grab, Jacko. Third up there. Haywood had Kitty Coleman cold then.
2: Wasn't sure what to go, this way or that way. He decides to come back out to the Vulture Street side. He's got Bailey. They're going to go around the traps they go here. So this is Levi Ashcroft. Deep in defence still, Levi. He needs to make a good kick here. He wanted his brother, but the ball was slapped away from him. He's going to get a free kick. A little bit lucky there, Darryl White.
0: I think it was chopping of the hand, so I think that's all I could see, most probably. Looked like a good spoil, but yeah, most probably chopping the hands. Lockie Neal's all on his own here.
2: Terrible kick. So Smith chopped in, and he gave it to Carroll. Carroll by hand to Cripps, back to Jagger Smith. Jagger Smith, the man with the rock star name, and he kicks it up towards the goal square. Oh, Coleman took the mark. Was it play on or was it a mark? Umpire said he held it long enough, so Coleman will relieve the pressure for the Lions.
1: He's at full back, Jacko. He goes to the outer side. A long left foot kick. Finds Draper, mark, and now Rayner running through the middle of the Gabba. A handball to Bailey. This is a good build-up. He takes the bounce. He gets away from his Carlton opponent. Kicks it long inside 50. Couldn't get there. There is Fort at the back. Morris, he's looking for his third for the quarter. Over the boundary line and out of bounds as Dean sees it. But they're right in attack here, right next to the goalpost, a boundary throw-in on the city end of the ground.
0: Yeah, they just flipped the trigger, I think, there, Riddler. They've chucked it into second gear now, the Lions.
2: Boundary throw-in. Danger here for the Blue Baggers. They've got to get it out. Didn't they? Oh, Ford took it out of the ruck and had a snap. No, nothing happening there. McCluggage tried to do something a little bit tricky, but the ball hit...
0: McCluggage?
2: He's down there, but the ball did hit the point post. When you said that, Darryl, I thought about the wrong person, but no.
0: It was a little Huey.
2: Huey, a little number six. There he is. He's down here trying to kick a goal. Back to the ball in now.
0: McCluggage, three touches.
2: Laurent tackled with the ball by Ashcroft. Tackled to the ground. The umpire said he had no prior. So I'm not sure if that's even in the no holding the ball rule these days. I'm not sure about the holding the ball rule anymore, but I'll just have a guess anyway. And then the umpire can do the rest. Ashcroft to Ashcroft. Good around kick. The corner. Oh! Wow! So it was indeed Levi Ashcroft that accepted the handball from his brother, and around the corner he bent it, and it was a beautiful snap. Curled in beautifully. We check the scoreboard, 3-4-22, the Lions. Carlton, 1-2-8. 25 minutes into this first term, thanks to Community Broadcasting Foundation program sponsor, is Darryl White.
0: Yeah, they're just starting to click together, aren't they, now? Look, Carlton just fell away a little bit there. Intensity around the ball the first 15 minutes was phenomenal. Both sides were cracking in, and obviously the game, no goals. In the last, most probably, 8 minutes, we've had four goals kicked from both teams. And the Lions just getting out of the middle a little bit too easy there, gentlemen, I think. At four centre clearances to zero, so they really need to step up in the middle, Carlton.
1: Ball back in the middle. Thank you, Darryl White, on special commentary tonight.
0: There we go.
1: Carlton win it out. It's Cripps. Big kick, long kick inside 50. At the back there is Kemp. Kemp has one go, two goes. Coming through, Evans off the ground for Carlton. But it's eventually rushed through, minor score. Carlton go to 1-3-9. Lions 3-4-22. Margin 13 points.
2: Zorko gets on with it quickly like he always likes to do. But it's Carlton through Cripps. They're going to bring it back. And they kick it towards that man, Hewitt. But the ball's been cut off by the Lions. So they'll just set themselves here. This is McCluggage. But working both ends of the ground. He spotted up Zorko beautifully. Zorko kicks it quickly like he always does. And he's got that man there, McKenna. McKenna goes to the goal square. Marked by Charlie. Charlie Cameron has marked it about 2 metres out.
0: You thief.
2: Running towards the goal. He said, you're not going to have this, Connor. I'm going to have this one. And he goes back and the mark is 2 metres out directly in front.
0: What do you think? I was going to say, great legs from Connor. Hey? Connor McKenna.
2: Charlie Cameron. He can't miss from there and he doesn't. That's his first for the night, Charlie Cameron. And there's a little bit of country road for you all. We know you love that one. As it rings out around the Gabba, I wonder how much more we're going to hear of that tonight. So we check the scoreboard. 4-4 the Lions. 28 all of a sudden, a bit of a gap. And Carlton 1-3-9. 27 minutes gone first term, Darryl White.
0: Yeah, look, the game's going the way we thought it would. Look, contested possessions. Carlton are right in there, 26 to Brisbane Lions 21, but it's the uncontested possessions out on the peripheral where the Lions are starting to get a bit of run, bit of rebound from the back up, and that next chain in the length there where 56 uncontested possessions to 40.
1: Thank you very much. Darren Jackson, Darryl White, Matt Ridley here in commentary. Round 9, Brisbane really have kicked into overdrive as we approach quarter time. Draper takes it out of the ruck, runs his full measure, kicks towards full forward. It's off hands.
2: It is off hands.
1: It's floated through for a goal, but it was touched off the contest by Saad. The crowd is still singing as another goal was beckoning. 28 minutes gone, first quarter. The Lions are 4-5-29. Carlton 1-3-9. Margin 20 points. We've still got about 90 seconds till quarter time.
2: Saad kicks in. The ball comes off the pack. Straight to Walsh's chest. And he's wrapped up in a ball and will tackle. The umpire comes racing in to get us underway again. Umpire Stevens. And up it goes. Give that one there to Pitonet. But Cripps couldn't quite control it. He's the man who wanted to get it. Free kick to the Blue Baggers here. Hewitt it is. 29. Gets it out to the far side. They get it out to Walsh. He's in front of the bench. Stanley Street side. They're all holding up ones over there. Riddler, what do you think that might mean?
1: A minute left to the quarter.
2: Well done. Well, short kick up on the wing.
0: Is that 11 minutes or what?
2: It could have been 11. Well done, Darryl. Wow, this is Mackay. Mackay now kicks it up towards inside 55. Oh, yes. Mark taken by Carlton here. And it is Hayward again. Now, Hayward, the number 19, is a terrific player.
0: Oh, he's great overhead, mate. He had Kadeen Coleman. That's the matchup at the moment. He had him cold before, and like as you said, Leicester came over and that great intercept mark there about 2 minutes before. But yeah, one on one, Hayward's got this matchup all the time. He's a true marking forward for his size.
2: So, not much time left at all. In fact, he's going to kick it from 50. He's on a big angle near the boundary line. The ball's on its way.
0: Got it.
2: It's a good looking kick. The boy from South Australia. He's got two tonight. Well done to the Baggers. They've put one on late. Give them a bit of hope. 4-5-29 the Lions. And Carlton the 2-3-15. So two goals, two the difference here at the Gabba. We're approaching the 30-minute mark of this first term. Hope you're enjoying the call. Friday night football here on NIRS. In fact, we're going to get we'll keep you updated with the other game, which is starting very shortly. Darryl, how did you see that there?
0: That was a good composure. They got it on the halfback, Frankie. They went quick one, then they slowed it up again, and then look, went straight to that one on one there. There was a couple around, but they were sort of on an island there. And Hayward all day one on one with Coleman. We'll win that contest.
1: Ball back in the middle. Seconds left till quarter time. Who can get it out of here? Neil, Dunkley. They get it back. Now a long kick towards full forward. For the Lions, but the siren sounds as they were going forward yet again. An entertaining quarter. It was a slow build-up for the first 15 minutes. We didn't see a goal until the 16-minute mark with Morris eventually kicking two. At quarter time, Lions 4-5-29 to Carlton 2-3-15. With a quick summary, here's Darryl White.
0: Yeah, there wasn't much in there. Look, good quarter from both sides. I think Vossi would be pretty happy in the end. The Lions looked very ominous there with about 2 or 3 minutes to go before the end of the quarter. They just piled on four goals just like that. But Carlton brought it back a little bit there. And I think Michael Voss will walk in and go, hey, we've weathered the storm a little bit. Now we've just got to lock in. I think, as we said, hardball gets... the Lions have just got in front now. I think it's the clearance area and the peripheral where Carlton got to get a little bit better.
2: Thank you, Darryl White, on special comments tonight. Great to have him back. And Ridley, you were fantastic too in that first quarter. We hope to get a bit more of that out of you after the break as well. You're just on fire tonight. 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
8: 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The Brisbane Lions take on Carlton from Turrbal and Yagara lands live at the Gabba. 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
2: Yes, welcome back, ladies and gentlemen. Darren Jackson here with you in the host chair tonight. Of course, I've got Matthew Ridley, and DJ Daryl White with me in special comments tonight. Of course, the check the scoreboard there, 4-5-29, Brisbane and Carlton are 2-3-15. Just getting a little bit of feedback for that through, boys, before I get your stats and all the stats that matter on that first stats that matter there for the first quarter. I've got to getting a few comments through. Some people like to see, as you said, Daryl, a little bit of change-up for the Blue Baggers. They've got nothing to lose, move some players around. I'd like to see young Jagger play behind the ball out of the back line. Maybe he'd run off half-back,
0: yeah,
2: perhaps.
0: He uses it well as well.
2: He does use it well. Yep. He's a good little player. So interesting comments coming through from some of our loyal listeners. Daryl White, so now what about some stats that matter from the first quarter?
0: Just disposals, only 7-plus for the Lions. They're inside 50s, only 3-plus to the Lions. Hit out, 7-plus to the Lions. Clearances, 6-plus to the Lions. Centre clearances, ladies and gentlemen, 6-1. The Blues only got that last one there in the last couple of minutes. Contested possession, the Carlton are up 28-23. It's the uncontested, as I said, on the peripheral there. Then we go to the individuals. Ashcroft, Zorko, 8-7. Leicester, 7. Bailey, 6. McCluggage, Revel and Dunkley with the 5 apiece on the other side. As you said, Jagger Smith, 7 touches. Cripps, 7. Ainsworth, Walsh, 6 apiece. McKay, Haywood, 5. 2 forwards, 5 touches. He's getting up the ground, which is really good to see.
2: Who's that, Daryl? Sorry?
0: Haywood and McKay, which is really, really good.
2: Yep.
0: And Sard and Pitney with 4 apiece as well.
1: And having a look at some team stats there, Daryl, Carlton are very much in it. 88 possessions to the Lions, 81 for the Blues, so they're sharing the footy. It's not one-sided. And the inside 50s, Brisbane 15, Carlton 12.
2: That is a good stat, that 12 inside 50, Daryl.
0: And I think, hit the nail on the head there, the goal efficiency may be the only thing that's a bit of a discrepancy at the moment. Like 26% to Brisbane Lions, only 16% goal efficiency going inside 50 to Carlton. So if they can pick that up at just a tad, they'll be right in this game.
2: Yeah, the clearance work too by the Lions is pretty good here, Riddler.
1: Yeah, 12 clearances to 6. 6-1 out of the centre in favour of the Lions.
0: They haven't really got real impetus out of that. One of those goals there, Riddler, was really good from the centre. Other than that, the Carlton backline have cut a few off, which has been to Michael Voss's liking.
1: One of the things we mentioned prior to the game was contested possessions, how the Blues are winning that stat so far this year. They did so in the first quarter, 28 contested possessions to 23 for the Lions. They're not out of it. They're definitely not out of it. The margin's 14 points, but there were some really good signs for the Blues.
2: Bit of upside there for the Blues, no doubt about that. I get the feeling, Daryl, when the Blues went forward in that quarter, they went inside 50, as we said, quite a few times. Just the Lions being so confident, so supremely confident, they're just waiting. Their midfielders are just waiting around the middle of the ground for the likes of Zorko and McCluggage to get the ball and then bang it straight to them in the centre of the ground. And once they slingshot that ball, they're as good as anyone slingshotting.
0: Yeah,
2: from,
0: I think
2: deep 50 to forward 50.
0: They're the best in the combat, the Brisbane Lions. They're just so quick. They're players with speed, leg speed, plus the ball speed of movement as well. But the Carlton looked all right when they're Kemp, Haywood and, McKay moving around. They look really good, Carlton. When they're just bombing it in, Leicester could take those contested intercept marks, and Harris Andrews most probably the best in the business.
1: Thank you very much. Best in the business indeed. Daryl White, Matt Ridley and this man, Darren Jackson, to take us through this second quarter at the Gabba.
2: Thank you, Riddler. Umpire Dorr gets us underway again and coming through. Picking up that ball there was McKenna. McKenna gets a quick kick to centre-half forward. And the mark's been taken by Zach Bailey. So Zach Bailey, little number 33, just inside his 50. He's on a slight angle. But he'll kick it from about 50 metres, probably just inside. 49, 48, around about there. 2-3, plays 4-5 here. Lions holding sway at the Gabba. Second quarter's just started. And that other game, the Adelaide Oval, will be getting underway as well. So the Port Adelaide playing the Bulldogs. We'll keep you updated with that one. But Zach Bailey on the approach now. Ball is on its way, and he's missed to the near side. So a minor score to get us get the scoreboard ticking over for the second quarter. We have we're just approaching 1 minute into the second term here at the Gabba.
1: Saad brings it in quickly. Kicks it to Wiedering in the back pocket, out of side, the Stanley Street side of the Gabba.
0: Oh,
1: mark taken here by Mackay in front of Andrews. We got a reaction out of Darryl because it was a one-hander. It was a bit of a surprise. It landed in the left mitt of Mackay. Takes the mark, kicks it towards half forward, getting in there, Pittenay. In fact, Carlton spoiling each other, Pittenay and Kemp. And now the Lions win the footy. It's Joyce, puts it on the right boot, tries to swing it around, but it's out of bounds on the full. Carlton with the free kick, now through Smith, who goes short for Walsh.
2: Too cute.
1: Turnover. This is Rayner. A handball to the running McCluggage. McCluggage now to McKenna. McKenna, 55 out. Kick towards full forward. It'll be a mark here to Draper. End-to-end stuff for the Lions. They linked up beautifully. Sammy Draper marks directly in front, 15 out.
0: Yeah, real good ball movement there from the Lions. Quick in the end, quick chain of hands. Long kick to the advantage side of the big fella. Wiedering had no hope then.
2: If he kicks a goal, will we see a dance, boys? You know, the war dance he does, that sort of thing.
1: Keep an eye on him, Jacko.
2: Oh, he's a beauty, isn't he?
1: He's taking his full 30 seconds. Sucking in the big ones. The former bomber directly in front. Shouldn't miss. 20 out. Kicks on its way. Beautiful kick. Points up to the sky. He does the... Oh, how good's that one, guys?
2: The double cobra the whole bit.
1: The double flex. Pumps the chest. And the Lions have got their first of the second term. 5-6-36, plays 2-3-15. The margin at a game-high 21 points. To sum it up, here's Darryl White.
0: Yeah, I think young Jager Smith would like that one back. Just trying to be a little bit cute.
2: Too cute, wasn't it?
0: But I think it would have still got there, but it was a great contest from Kadeen Coleman, who came in, dived at ground level, ladies and gentlemen, got a fist to it, out it came, and the Lions just threw quick of hands and banging straight into Draper. Too big, too strong.
2: Yeah, he was running away from Wiedering towards the goals. He was on the march as soon as he saw that ball coming his way. And McKenna, he just hits it low darts and
0: yeah,
2: long,
0: he's got a great leg, McKenna. He usually kicks it 45-50 every time.
2: Back in the middle, the goal kicker got the tap out. That was the big fella again. But they're going to go forward again, kicked off the ground. But now this is Cowan for the Blue Baggers in defence. And he goes short to Florent, number 14, Ollie Florent. Gets on his bike and decides to go see something he likes. Puts out in front of Kitty Coleman. That's not the one he liked. This is McCluggage now. Got the handball and he'll whip it out. It'll go as far as Joyce. Joyce now on the right boot. He goes out to the flank. Two Carlton's players out there. And Fort had to do battle with both of them. And the boundary line won in the end. So we'll have a boundary throw in. About 70 metres around from the point post at the Brisbane Lions end of the ground.
0: Good coverage by Harry Dean there.
1: Boundary throw in. Thanks, Jacko. Out of side. McCluggage. Handball. Rayner. Left foot. Kick inside 50. The lead came out from Cameron. Told to play on. Wasn't quite paid a mark, but he's got enough time. He gets around onto the right boot. Tries to square it up. But in there is Ainsworth. Zorko couldn't mark. And now Hewitt running out of defence. Kick towards half forward to the Blues. Leicester marks. The crowd wants 50. But they won't get it. Leicester goes short and finds McCarthy.
2: So that's where they're breaking down. Carlton going forward like that. Shouldn't be turning it over that easily. Dunkley kicks him inside 50, and he turns it over. He kicks it out of bounds on the full. So that'll be a kick in for Dean, I think it is, with the footy.
1: The game has started at Adelaide Oval. The Doggies drawing first blood, a goal to Aaron Norton. They lead by a goal.
2: Thank you, Matthew. The Riddler on the ball there. Oh, Carroll nearly run down. He got his kick away. Now McCarthy, he got a handball away, but it went to ground. Now Hollands picks it up, Cripps picks it up as well. Out to Walsh, stolen off him by that man Ainsworth. Ainsworth, around he goes, around in circles, trying to evade the tackle. He does very well. Got it back to Cowan.
0: Ooh.
2: Sure, great kick. Chera, number 5, in the middle of the Gabba. He sees something he likes out the far side, and that means I'll get the binoculars up. And I've got that man Newman. Newman on the left leg. Goes long. They set themselves. Ball hits the ground. Play on is the call. Out over the boundary line. We'll have a throw in. That wasn't bad movement, Darryl.
0: It was by Carlton. They went a little bit wide there. They sort of had this side as well, but they used their free players on the open side and got it down in their forward pocket with the boundary throwing. Hopefully they can lock it in here.
1: 6 minutes in, second quarter, Lions by 21. We are deep in attack for the Blues. Pittenett and Fort, neither of them could get it down. McCluggage front and centre with the clearance now. Gets the Lions out of defensive 50. Going up there is Wilson. At the bottom of the pack, though, is Holland. Goes back to Cowan. Cowan for the Blues.
0: Haynes.
1: Gets it towards Haynes. Here's Haynes. Runs inside 50. Has a fleeting shot at goal. Hasn't quite got the distance. Mark taken here by Ford on the last line of defence.
2: That's what I was talking about. They've got to make the best of their opportunities inside 50, Carlton. Lions now, they run it out through Leicester. Stanley Street side. Goes out towards the wing. Bouncing ball. Wiedering was there. The kick didn't help them at all, but they'll get a boundary throw in. So stoppage on the far side of the ground. Centre wing, Stanley Street side of the ground. And the umpire gets us underway. Ball tumbling back into action. Fort and Pitney. It was Pitney who tapped it down. And he got it down to Walsh, but he was swamped by a couple of Lions. So we'll have a ball up now. Still on centre wing on the logo. The NIRS logo over there, Riddler. Tap down. Got down to Cripps. Cripps got the hurried kick away. The stoppage beast that he is. Very strong in that situation. But he's kicked it only as far as Leicester. Froggy Leicester. He'll kick it short. He's got Dunkley. Josh Dunkley has played in 5 of the last 10 grand finals, boys. What a stat that is. Amazing. This is Lachie Neal, the Brownlow medalist. He goes short. He's got Zorko. Zorko kicks a low dart. He always does. He's got Lincoln McCarthy in the centre again. He turns and goes. Picked up here by Wiedering. Just went over the top of Joyce. He went underneath it. And Wiedering picks it up. Riddler.
1: He's got it in the back pocket. Looking for options with that fresh haircut that you mentioned, Jacko. He goes to the outer side. Big pack forms. Williams couldn't mark. Haywood, he's been busy. And now the Lions still have it through Newman. On his opposite side here, the right foot, and that could be the turnover. No free kick given. Smith, and now they've got the run of it here. Hewitt, 70 from goal. Kick inside 50. It'll come spewing back towards Ainsworth. Ainsworth with a shot around the corner. It was online.
0: The Chief.
1: Mark taken by Andrews on the last line of defence. And he goes short to Wilmot. And now the Lions looking to repel an attack.
2: Once again, squandered opportunity there for Carlton. Now Neal kicks it out towards the wing. And he's got Fort. And he's got the running Bailey. Bailey over the top by hand.
0: Give it to him.
2: Here, give it a big Curtin. Curtin now gets on his bike and goes long. And he picks up. This is Morris, number 13. So Logan Morris has taken the ball. So there we go. From one end to the other. You know, missed opportunity here by Carlton. They didn't score a goal or a point. And then bang, straight down there, almost coast to coast, boys, as we old-fashioned term in this game. From one end to the other without the other side touching it. 2-3, plays 5-6. We'll see if Morris can add the sixth goal on here tonight. Kicks from the boundary line, 40 metres out. It's a difficult angle. It's going across the face of goal. It does go through for a minor score. So the Lions add just the one score to their tally. And they will go to 5-6-36. Carlton a 2-3-15. 5-7-37, I should say. And Carlton 2-3-15.
1: They bring it in quickly, Jacko, and they're coming to the broadcast side. Holland's got it at back pocket. Quick update from Adelaide Oval. The Doggies with the first two. Two straight to Port Adelaide yet to score. Now, the mark has been taken here by Evans. Centre wing. It'll be 50 metres.
2: Yes.
1: 50 metres there, Darryl.
2: Now, big Curtin.
1: Didn't get out of the protected area.
2: I thought he was a bit stiff because he was jogging out.
0: Same.
2: He was jogging out.
0: He was.
1: Is that 50 metres?
0: No.
2: No.
1: My goodness.
2: That's 35.
1: Evans for the Blues. Kick inside 50, but it's not the best of kicks. Chopped off by Zorka. He wants to play on quickly and go through the middle. Mark taken here by Bailey. Bailey, one step, two step, gets around his opponent, and Florent shows a clean pair of heels, but he hasn't got a lot to kick to, so he goes out wide. Mark taken by Joyce, centre wing, outer side, short kick, finds Lohman. Two kicks from goal, Darryl. Where does he look? He goes backwards, finds Fletcher.
2: The boy from Cooperoo.
1: He's looking for options. Fletcher, lead McCluggage in their weedering. And now Florent handball to Jagger Smith, and they'll get out of trouble. But for how long, Jacko? Holland's marked. He drops it just in front of Evans.
2: Leicester.
1: Good work by Leicester. Over the boundary line and out of bounds. 45 out from the Lions goal.
2: His eyes lit up when that little 9-iron chip went up, Darryl, didn't it? And he thumped it out over the boundary line. That's
0: well, it was great coverage by Leicester. He came from the half-back flank, then pushed right up the ground. Followed Evans all the way up. Great work.
2: Special comments for Darryl White. Ball back into play now. Ford at the back. He'll have a snap here. Bouncing ball! Oh, what a goal! Incredible goal by Dustin Ford out of the ruck. And didn't that bring the members to their feet here at the Gabba? Lions are 6-7, 43. And Carlton are 2-3, 15. So four goals, four. The difference at the 11-minute mark of the second term. Here at the Gabba, round 9 action. National Indigenous Radio Service bringing it to you on a Friday night. Hope you're enjoying the call as much as we are enjoying bringing it to you. Thanks to Community Broadcasting Foundation program sponsor, Mr. Darryl White.
0: Yeah, Pitney just fighting for front position there, and Darcy Ford sort of let him have it a little bit there, then just pushed him under the ball, come out the back on his opposite side, his right foot. Great work by the big fella. McCluggage has had 5 touches already this quarter, gentlemen. Dunkley with 4. Darcy Ford with 3 touches this quarter and a goal as well.
1: Thank you, Darryl. Ball back in the middle. Lions have got 5 of the past 6 here tonight to lead by a game-high 28. And they're trying to go forward again. This will be a free kick to Neil. Holding onto the tackle a bit too long there, Williams. Neil, kick, short. Finds it, Levi Ashcroft. 60 from goal. Lead came out. The mark taken. No, a chop of the arms. It'll be a Charlie Cameron free kick. 45 out on a 45-degree angle here, Darryl.
0: Yeah, good leg by Levi Ashcroft. Just too much space the Lions are getting now. As soon as they get a free kick or a mark, they're just spreading real, real quick and getting numbers on the outside and that overlap. But, yeah, he can't stop him on the lead once he gets his mitts out in front.
1: Kicked that goal in the first quarter, did Charlie. He comes in from 50 metres out on an angle. Oh, what a goal. Listen to the music this time, Darryl. Cameron's got 2. Lions have got 7 on the board now. They've got 6 of the last 7. 7-7-49, Lemon Chicken to 2-3-15. The margin is 34 points.
2: Ah, there we go. Charlie Cameron again.
1: He's got 2.
2: So, boys... he has got 2 tonight, and we just checked the score. What if Lions got 7? Oh, I've got it right. I haven't written them all down, really. Can you go through all the goal kickers for me at the moment?
1: I will.
2: What do you got for us, Darryl? Did you like that goal from Charlie?
0: Yeah, look, on the lead, like, obviously a great matchup in Saad, who's got speed with him, but I think Charlie's marking ability is what separates him from other small forwards. Obviously on the lead, and he can jump in the air as well, so obviously he's playing out the square at the moment. We'll give the Lions a real good forward option there.
2: Back in the middle of the ground out by Stevens. Gets us underway. Up it goes. The crowd continue to sing. I wish they'd concentrate on the game, Riddler. This is Ashcroft. Got to Coleman. Coleman brings it out here. Reveal. The crowd. Oh, the crowd won't be able to roo him because they're singing. Goodness me. It's entertainment plus here. Lockie Neal. The Brownlow Menace. Meanwhile, the Brownlow Menace, one of the best players going around the competition at the moment, gets a stat. No one even knew about it because they were singing.
0: He'll get it back too, Lockie Neal.
2: You're going to get it back?
0: He'll get it back. There we go.
2: Joyce will find him. There he goes.
1: He works so
2: hard. Neal, the Brownlow medalist. Look at him. Number 9. The 2 number 9s are not bad out there tonight.
0: Cameron!
2: This is Hollins at the fall of the ball. Wilson, good work. He got it there to Newman. Newman gave it to Hollins. Oh, high.
0: Unlucky.
2: Lions crowd not happy with that one.
1: So it'll be Hollins from half back. Comes to the broadcast side. Good work there by Rayner.
2: That's great work by Rayner. It was all
1: a lot of ground.
2: Ainsworth was sitting underneath it. It had his name on it.
0: Rayner was sitting. Ainsworth could have killed him then. And he did nothing. He just waited for it. Holder stuck the knee straight in the back, mate. Yeah, hang it. Right. That was hang time there.
2: The game's changed. The game's changed since you were playing, Darryl, I think.
1: There we go.
2: McCarthy smothered. I'll get this one, Riddler. Hollins, well done. Good smother. A couple of good smothers tonight we've seen out there. And a boundary throwing.
0: Talk about smothers.
2: Yes.
0: That's what won Freo the game last night, I reckon. Three brilliant smothers in that last quarter.
2: Oh, wow. We might be able to get to talk about that game a little bit later. Maybe
1: it was a great game.
2: We're on air till 10:35, listeners.
1: Boundary throw in, centre wing. Cripps trying to get it out, seemingly threw it out of that contest. Loose footy. There's Wilson turning. Handball to Cripps. Now Holland. Now he's been pinged there, Wilson. Holding the footy.
0: Tough.
1: With Bruce Revel getting the free kick. Centre wing. Broadcast side goes short, finds McKenna here for the Lions. Good little build-up. 70 from goal. Kicks it towards the pocket. Morris came out, couldn't mark it. There's Bailey, front and centre. So too Cameron. Dean under pressure. Wilson goes back, tries to win the free kick. Oh, the handball came from Cowan. It's out of bounds.
2: No one.
1: Might have been deliberate.
2: Yes,
1: it was a good metre away from his teammate. So we've got a boundary throw in here, Jacko. 30 out from goal for the Lions. They've kicked six of the last seven.
2: Right, we're waiting for the big... This is Mackay do ruck duties up against Draper. Oh, he grabs Draper around the neck. Play on.
1: Free kick.
0: Free kick.
2: Yeah, oh, he did. No,

0: giveaway here for Big Draper. He is only 30 metres out, almost directly in front, just a slight angle, really. And, ooh. Oh, he's not even going to hit this one straight on. He's going to go on the right foot. He's going to bend it around. So he looks towards the wing. He bends it on the right foot, and he's missed.
1: Wow.
0: Well, serve you right, big fella, because you should just straight up kick a beautiful straight drop punt there. It's Fennell truly capable of. He's got a beautiful leg. But anyway, well, that's one they should have got there, the Lions. We checked the scoreboard, 7-8. Lions, Carlton the 2-3, 17 minutes gone, second term.
2: They bring it in quickly through Newman and now Wilson and Chera. So Chera's got it at half back. They try to move the ball a lot quicker this quarter. Here's Ainsworth, picked it up beautifully. He was front and centre, runs to 50, a handball, back over to William.
0: Whoa, William.
2: Cowan. Oh, Cowan probably should have had a shot at goal. He puts his teammate under pressure. And the umpire's come in and says, I'll have it. So missed opportunity there for the Blues as they were streaming forward.
0: Indecision.
1: Yeah, sure was.
0: Yeah, cost them.
1: Just had to kick it in there. Good pressure from the Lions, but didn't give up.
2: Ball goes up. Deep in attack here, the Blues. Hewitt and Mackay. Ashcroft jumps on him, and then Mackay tries to wrestle Ashcroft. And we'll have a throw up. 35 out from the Blues goal. Let's look at that scoreboard. 50 plays 15. 18 minutes gone. Second quarter. Margin is 35. Six of the last seven goals to the Lions. Close to the boundary line here. Hewitt. Well, eventually just knees it over the boundary line. We'll have a throw in.
0: I don't know what Hewitt was asking there. The ball just trickled out over the boundary. How do you get a free kick out of that? Well, who would know these days? With the rule changes, we're all a bit 50-50 these days. And the umpire blows the whistle. Good luck. This is Mackay. Ashcroft was good in there. Just grasped the ball out, did a little spin and got himself a little kick. And Lohman gets underneath it. So he's at half-back flank. Lohman, he looks upfield. That's a little wave of the hand. Not sure what that was all about. And he goes, Ravel, you go over there. That's what he wanted. And he kicked it straight to him. The number 38 to Bruce Ravel. Kicks it on the right foot. Low darting kick inside. 50. Oh, Draper had it knocked away from him by Dean. Great work. Chera picked up the crumbs. Away they go now. Handball, Wilson. Handball, Newman. Back to Wilson. Back to the Cripps. The Brownlow medalist. What can he do in the middle of the Gabba? He smashes it long from the centre of the ground. Oh, great mark by Kemp. Great mark by Kemp. And he had a bit to deal with. Darryl White, who came across in front of him there?
1: Harris Andrews. The umpire pointed at him. I don't know if he's reporting him or not.
0: Well, I don't mind Ainsworth coming in there and having a chop at him. They've got to do that, the Carlton boys. You've got to look after each other. And
1: I don't think there was much in it.
0: No.
1: But,
2: well, the reason why Carlton are happy is because Andrews had no eyes for the footy. He had eyes for the chest of Kemp. And as he took the mark, a bit of a slinging right arm hit the middle of Kemp's chest.
0: So we'll get some more commentary on it in a moment, gentlemen. We'll just call the goal. Kemp on the approach. Kicked three last week. Can he kick one this week?
1: No.
0: He hasn't. Missed opportunities again. And we're waiting for the kick in, Riddler.
2: The Lions, they lead by 34 points. It is Wilmot trying to bring it in. He was indecisive. Goes out to Levi Ashcroft in the back pocket. He had a quiet first quarter, but he's starting to get more of the footy. A long lead from Cameron at the back pocket. And
1: Second grab was over the line.
2: Juggled it over the line. Thank you, Darryl. So we'll have a boundary throw in out of side. 7-8, 50, plays 2-4-16. 21 minutes gone, second quarter. Lions are well in control, but we are deep in attack here for the Blues. Who can get it out of here? The stoppage. The handball came from Wilson. And now Zorko, a great tackle. Wilson's in there again. Levi Ashcroft got it out. Now they're running Lohman, and they're streaming through the middle here, the Lions. McKenna, short kick, finds Morris. And Morris marks 50 out from goal, directly in front. And he likes his chances here, Darryl.
1: Yeah, I think I reckon he's marked it right on the 50 or just outside. So a bit unlucky there. Wiedering is getting pulled back by the hump and he's holding his ground there. A good grab by big fellow. I like to see Logan Morris get the mitts out, but
2: pretty much directly in front. He had two goals in the first quarter. He kicks from 55 metres. Ball's on its way. It's a beautiful kick. Take that, he says. He's got three now. And the Lions have got eight. 8-8, 56 to 2-4, 16. The margin's out to 40 points. 20

0: 22 minutes gone, second quarter.
1: Yeah, look, young kids, if you're watching on the TV there, look, have a good look at that. That was a nice textbook 55-metre kick there from young Logan Morris. Went back, took his time, took enough steps, kicked through the ball, and it sailed most probably 5 or 6 metres over the fence as well. So great kick for him. But the Lions just starting to grab ascendancy here. Carlton, as I said, in the clinches, the tight stuff, they're doing all right, but it's out on the outer. It's a second chain of handballs, or it's the next one going on, and they just can't go with the Brisbane Lions.
0: So back in the middle of the ground now. Big Draper knocks it forward. They go at it now. Ashcroft in there, but Carlton are able to get it back. Walsh, can he hit a target? No, it's punched away from him. Hayward tried hard at the ball, but...
1: no way.
0: Now we've got...
1: Holding the ball.
0: Holding the ball decision was incredible. You've heard Darryl White on special comments.
1: Sorry,
0: he's astounded.
1: That,
0: yeah. No, Darryl, you go for your life there. That's that is an astounding decision.
1: I want to see the replay.
0: As I said, mate, when the umpire blows the whistle these days, it's 50-50.
1: Yeah, I think,
0: I don't know which way it's going to go. McGovern, the footy.
1: Yeah, he sort of picked it up and spun, but he was still in the same vicinity. He didn't, like, move away from anyone.
0: Well, this is the opportunities
1: there.
0: They have to make the best of them. McGovern on the way. Kicks from 50. And has missed. So, poor kicking by Carlton. 2-5. 2-5-17. 8-8-56 for the Lions. And Revel accepts the kick from Coleman. He nearly shaped to give it back by hand, but decided not to. Still inside the 50, defensive 50 arc. Go short to Lester. Lester, in turn, short to
1: too
0: Coleman.
1: Easy. This is way too easy.
0: Just still on the wing here, on the commentary wing, McCluggage.
1: Way too easy.
0: So Neil went past, couldn't get it out to him. Revel went past, he got it to him, and now Neil gets on board. Look at that. Darryl White just shakes his head and says, this is like a training run. Ball now to the goal square. Saad, Wiedering by hand. Hollands by hand. I don't know, Hollands dropped it. Wilson goes at it again. It was meant for him in the first place. Neil, clever. Got it to Ashcroft. Ashcroft, clever. He got it to McKenna. McKenna over to Cameron. And now this is Lohmann. Tries to bend it around the corner from the pocket. No, right across the face of goal and out of the boundary line on the other side.
1: I was really impressed there, Jacko. Just the Lions, their chase, their pressure.
0: Yes.
1: Rash. Sensational.
0: Looked like Carlton were going to bring it out, didn't they? But
1: yeah.
0: No, they smashed it back in
1: just
0: there.
1: Just smothered them back in the corner.
0: Pressure act.
1: Nearly got a goal out of it.
2: Boundary throw in, deep in attack for the Lions. Lead by 39. Still 3 minutes left of this second term. Pitting it in the ruck with Draper. Neither could get it out. Wilson there for the Blues. Cripper on hands and knees. And now they do get it out, but it's in the hands of Fletcher, who has a shot on goal. It's gone across the face. It's hit the point post. So it'll be no score. Quick update from Adelaide Oval.
0: What do you got, Riddler?
2: The Doggies lead by 13 points as they approach quarter time.
0: Great work there. Live updates. Back on the action here at the Gabba, though. And Hayne doing the kick-in duties for Carlton. There at the fall of the ball was Lockie Neal. Gave it to Lester. Gave it to McKenna. McKenna's been in the thick of the action tonight. But look at that. That was a shocker. He's kicked it out of bounds on the full. So we'll do it all again. Carlton with the kick-in.
2: They're starting to take control here, the Lions. 30 inside 50s to 20.
0: Hayne will kick it in again. He goes across goal this time. Right in the teeth of goals, Wilson. So Wilson looks to go short, but then says no, change of mind. Not sure what to do now. He's going to come back out the commentary side. Thank you very much. And he comes long. They set themselves. Draper punched it out over the boundary line. So another boundary throw in. We're 60 metres around from the point post at the Lions end of the ground. Thanks to Community Broadcasting Foundation, program sponsor.
2: What do you think Bossy's got to say to them at halftime here, Darryl?
1: I think it's more their care with the ball in hand. Like, they're not too bad in the crunches here, like a nice tap down there, and then Cripps gets it and kicks it. See, they're not too bad there. It's this phase now going forward.
2: Centre wing here, right in front of us, Hewitt. Well tackled there by Revel, but Hewitt got a handball out to Walsh. He's got a couple to beat. A risky ball inside the middle here. Well done by Newman to Hewitt. Dances around one, two, and then a kick to Walsh on centre wing. And now the Blues, they build it up. Walsh kicked towards Holland. 70 out from goal. Right pocket. The forward flank. His kick
0: That's
2: towards
0: a good
2: the
0: kick.
2: Pocket. Mark will be taken here by Haywood. And he'll kick from that right forward pocket. About 50 out from goal.
1: Yeah, it was most probably a bit better composure there in a general sense. He had options. They came, they flooded forward very quick there, and it was good. Who was that in the middle? Was that Chera who carved through? And
2: Hewitt.
1: So Newman. Good work by him.
0: Walsh.
1: Then on to Newman, on to Walsh and back out here. Yeah. And Hayward was there for a little while, so he should make the most of this.
2: Well, he's kicked their entire score at the moment. He's got two. Carlton have got two. Haywood's got two.
1: Three.
2: He comes in from 45. It just faded across the goal.
1: Looked like a goal from him.
2: It did. A minor score. So just the minor there. So Carlton 2-6, 18 to 8-8, 56. Margin is 38 points as we approach halftime.
0: Zorko trots out with it and then just gives it to short kick to Coleman. Coleman now, that little dart of his, loves those to Rayner by hand over to Fletcher. Oh, he wasn't sure if it was meant for him. And now Carlton with an opportunity. Haywood again picks it up, gives the Chera, gives it back to Cowan. Now the Blues in a little bit of trouble because Jagger Smith had to take a very difficult ball and immediately tackled by Wilmot. So we'll have a ball up.
1: Yeah, unlucky Cowan there. He had a couple of runners inside, just didn't see him.
2: Ball goes up right in front of us here, Jacko. Holland, Smith, Cripps, they all work by hand. And now through Florent, back in the middle. Here's Wilson for the Blues. The lead came out on the outer side through Williams. He's got two to beat. Great tackle. A ball and all tackle from Lester.
1: I think he's hurt himself too, Williams. He went down
0: left
1: there.
0: Ankle. Yes.
2: Keep an eye on that, Darryl.
1: Ooh, twice.
2: So he's tried to stand the mark.
1: He's done it twice, gentlemen. He stepped on the inside of it, inside. That's the hardest one to do, and he's done it twice in one step.
2: Lester from half back goes towards centre wing outer side. Fort wants to see it over the line, and he does so. So let's have a boundary throw in. We're just seconds away from half time. Brisbane are 8-8-56, Carlton 2-6-18.
0: Thanks to Community Broadcasting Foundation, program sponsor. Hope you're enjoying the call tonight, Friday night action. Of course, we've got the double header tonight. We've got the other one just getting underway. It has just got underway at the Adelaide Oval. We'll have some halftime updates for you there. Ball going forward now for the Lions. Picked up by Draper. A little handball. Chopped off on that occasion by Hain. And there's the siren. That quarter went for 28 and a half minutes there, gentlemen. 28 and 30. And we checked the scoreboard. Brisbane Lions 8-8-56. And as the Riddler said, they are well in command at the moment. Carlton are not out of it, though. 2-6-18. So at halftime, as we said, Darryl White, Brisbane they are in charge here at the moment. They are running around a couple of times there. You said it was a bit of a training drill for them, and certainly Carlton, if they make the best of their opportunities inside 50, the gap would be a little bit smaller.
1: Sure is. Look, they went in only nine times that quarter inside 50. Carlton, and the Lions went in 26, that's 13, that's 19 times. So 19 to 9 then, the Lions really put it on the scoreboard. And you can see their efficiency inside goal. Every fourth time they go in, they're kicking a goal, the Brisbane Lions. So they're running at 25% efficiency inside 50, where the Carlton Football Club are running at 9% efficiency inside. So that's the tail of the tape there. Look, disposals are pretty even, 181 to 173, so not much in that. 32 inside 50s to 21. And the disposal efficiency over the ground, 79 to 75%. That's pretty much it. So I think it's just going inside 50. They're just not accurate enough at the moment.
0: Thanks very much. Darryl White on special comments there, the three-time premiership player for the Brisbane Lions. Great to have him with us, as always. Riddler, any comments from you for the first half? Or are we just going to go before we go to a break?
2: Well, a quick update from Adelaide Oval. They are approaching quarter time. It is the Dogs by 7 points over Port Adelaide. So we will keep our listeners up to date with what's happening there in Adelaide.
0: Thank you very much, Matthew Ridley. 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
10: Play on, says Darrell. Kick towards full forward. In there, Kurt. Now there's Ford. Handball over the top. This will be a goal, surely. Morris. Morris running into an open goal. And he puts the first on the board tonight for the Lions.
11: This is Logan Morris. Get a good look at this one over his shoulder. The number 13, he comes in. Beautiful looking kick. Oh, what a goal. What a beautiful drop punt that was. Logan Morris. Charlie Cameron. He can't miss from there, and he doesn't. That's his first for the night, Charlie Cameron. There's a little bit of country road for you all. We know you love that one. Not much time left at all. In fact, he's going to kick it from 50. He's on a big angle near the boundary line. The ball's on its way.
12: Got it.
11: It's a good-looking kick. The boy from South Australia. Ball back into play now. Ford at the back. He'll have a snap here. Bouncing ball. Bouncing ball. Oh, what a goal. Incredible goal by Darcy Ford out of the ruck.
13: 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AFL Indigenous Broadcasting. The Brisbane Lions take on Carlton from Turrbal and Yagara lands live at the Gabba. 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
11: Yes, welcome back to the Gabba, ladies and gentlemen. Hope you're enjoying the call tonight. We're certainly enjoying bringing it to you, as we always do, Matthew Ridley and Daryl White alongside me. I just got some comments because we're going to let the boys rip into some stats from the first half, but getting some comments through tonight. Big Muzza, Codson, up there. He's camping on the banks of the mighty Condamine River, and he's enjoying the call on the internet. So he's listening to us on afl.com.au. He likes the work of Hayward.
14: Muzza?
11: Only Muzz. He's one of our favourites. Yeah, and he likes what he sees for a young Hayward playing well for the Baggers, and he reckons he pumped up the old Tommy. He hasn't played for a while. He's well past it, like the rest of us. He reckons he pumped up the old Tommy Sheridan this afternoon and kicked it across the Condamine River, and he lost the footy. But anyway,
14: I'll have to send him one.
11: He's usually pretty good with a few updates from the local league up there too, Toowoomba, so we might see if we can get a bit of that out of him. Good to hear from him. Anyway, boys, look. From the first half there, what about the stats? All of the stats that matter there, Daryl?
1: I just want to go to the players. Look, Lachie Neal had 11 touches that quarter. Really got Lions going inside out. McCluggage had 8, so I didn't hear. He only had 4 in the first quarter, so he had 8. They had a huge second corner. As we said, McKenna and Lester off that halfback flank, and Revel saw that wing-type half forward. 6 touches each in the 5 as well. Then the Blue Baggers on the other side. Hollins was real good. Cripps is still doing his thing. Wilson, Smith, and Cowan, but it's just in the middle, boys. They're just not winning. They're winning enough of the ball, but when it gets on the outside in the second chain, third chain, they've just got nothing. And going inside 50, as we said, 9% efficiency inside 50.
2: Possibly overusing it a little bit, Carlton. Look at their handballs, plus 21 in the handballs, but overall possessions minus 8. So you'd probably think that they're overusing it a little bit with the handball. That handball ratio is just doesn't look right. So, as Daryl said, inside 50s 32 Brisbane to 21 for Carlton, who failed to kick a goal in that quarter. Just the 3 behinds on the board for Carlton, whereas Brisbane kicked 4 goals, 3.
11: Well, Vossi would be tearing his hair out with the opportunities. They did have some opportunity to put a couple on the board, and they probably should have kicked at least one or maybe two, but You know, there's some good transition going forward, Darryl, and some of the play when they set each other up down there, but they're just not making the best of their opportunities, are they?
1: I think you're right. And another thing, too, their pressure factor at the moment is only 156, so they are got to be up close to 200 if you want to beat the Lions. You have to put them under pressure. And the other thing, that quarter, Jacko, 37 marks to 17. That's the Lions' profile.
11: Right.
1: When they mark, chip short, go bang, bang, they win most games. So they're up to 63 marks already in the half a game.
11: They did it to Essendon last week.
1: They did, yeah.
11: They just control the game with marking, and they were incredible.
1: Then it's just a small chain of handball in it, bang, bang, and their speed over the ground. Like, I've seen Bailey run, and then it was Draper ran from this flank to the back, from the back flank to the forward flank to get on the end of it, made a contest, went out of bounds. That was good enough.
11: There was another particular play that you were sitting there cringing in your seat, Darryl. The ball came around this wing here. We got a really good look at it. It was just a series of short kicks, one-on-one. It was like a training drill. They're just hitting a little zig back in the corridor, back out, back in, back out, all the way up the boundary line. You're sitting there going, that's just too easy. But the standard of football.
1: Carlton players let the Lions players zone off 5 metres, and then someone had to come forward to get that one. Then it was just over the top chain, and they just linked it along beautifully. And, you know, good hands. That was a good chain of hands from them too. Then Carlton turned it over, but the Lions got it back with just pure pressure. So their pressure would be up around 180 at the moment.
2: But the scary thing is for Blues fans as they go into the second half is up to round 9, tonight's game, they've won 9 of 7 first halves, or 9 quarters out of 16 in the first half. But their second half of football has been atrocious. They've only won 4 quarters out of 16 in the second half so far this year. So if you take that as a statistic, the margin is going to be a lot greater than 38.
11: Got a couple of comments coming through. Carlton fan here, he's happy to see Paddy Cripps with a bit of penetration on his kicking tonight. I mean, it's been a bit lacking, has it, Darryl?
1: I just think he hasn't been a real good kick in general. Like, I think that's most probably his only deficiency in his game is his kicking. And as I said, I'd like him to push him forward a little bit more just to see if he can stretch, you know, the Brisbane Lions forward line a bit there and see if he can get a one-on-one with him and Hayward there. Hayward doing a good job on Coleman at the moment.
11: This is CJ. Thanks for your comments, CJ. He's a Carlton man. He'd like to see Carlton squeeze up a little closer like we're talking about there before. Keep those comments coming through. Thank you for those, all our loyal listeners, Riddler.
2: Well, I'm just going to ask Darryl, who needs to step up for the Blues? If we look at the statistics alone, a Zach Williams with only 2 touches, a Harry Dean with only 5, Brody Kemp, he's presenting well, but he's just not winning the footy. What do you want to see in the second half, Darryl, and who from? Who particular? Put the afterburners on someone here tonight and say, I want to see more from someone.
1: Well, I think you just named it there. It's more their forward type, so it's McGovern and Kemp, I suppose. Kemp has been their real marking forward, I suppose, all year, really. He's been the one that they've sort of gone through, and he's been taking that third defender, I suppose. McGovern needs to really step up, fellas. He's had the 2 touches. As you said, Zach William was one of their prime defenders, obviously playing a bit forward now, and he's sort of doing a more of a tagging, but I think they've got to chuck him down back and see if they can chuck maybe a Hollands up forward, change a little bit there, something different there.
11: He's had 2 disposals, Zach Williams, but he's got a crook ankle now.
1: And like I said, on the top end of it, as you said, Cripps, most probably, that kick-to-handball ratio, he's 6 kicks, 8 handballs. I'd like to go that the other way. And as you said, I think just Walsh, look, he's accumulated the ball, only had the 12 touches, not too bad. But the other one is Ainsworth, Newman, Ollie Ferrant and young Wilson as well. They need to just get more of the ball. And one we just said, look, 2 champions here, boys. Chera and Hewitt, 7 touches each and a half.
2: Yeah,
1: I think
2: they've
1: got to get going. Yeah. So on paper, their midfield running type looks really good.
11: Yeah. Back on, I just looked up, you spiked my interest before, Darryl. You're talking about marking, controlling the ball, and it's a great observation. I just looked it up. Brisbane last week against Essendon, get this, they took 163 marks for the game.
1: Ridiculous.
11: 163 marks for the game. Essendon took 78 marks. All right? So this is how they control the game. And we also know last week they had bags of goals kicked by Morris, Lohmann, Bailey, 4 goals each.
1: Yep.
11: Rayner, McKenna, Cameron, Wilmot. Cameron. McKenna ran two goals each, and the list goes on. And then the marks that were taken by the backman last week, this, get us, listen to this. Leicester, 10. Andrews, 11. These are marks. Coleman, 11. Wilmot, 12. Zorko, 13 marks. Five backmen taking double figures in marks. It's incredible how they're controlling
1: that
11: game.
1: That's ridiculous, isn't it? That's ridiculous.
11: It is, isn't it?
1: That's big numbers there. Yeah. That's huge numbers.
11: Incredible. To make double figures,
1: every back has got double figures there.
11: Goodness me. It used to take me five games to rack up double figures for marking.
1: God, I wouldn't even get that as a forward.
11: Yeah, no, look, controlling the game is a great observation by you. And they did it last week. They're going to try and do it again this week. But look at this. Riddler.
2: A quick update from Adelaide Oval, yes. Keeping our listeners up to date. Before we do go to a break here, Jacko, quarter time in a high-scoring contest. The Doggies lead by 13 points. A late goal to Aaron Norton, who has two for the Bulldogs, 38-25. So 13-point leaders over Port Adelaide there at quarter time.
11: Another comment from one of our loyal listeners. 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He said he reckons Carlton the Witches hats tonight. Sad to see the team that made Michael Voss great may be the team that break the camel's back for him. Yes, well...
2: Good comment. Very good comment.
11: Interesting comment. Thanks to Shimmer on the Gold Coast down at Palm Beach, the football factory down there at Palm Beach. So thanks again to some of our listeners sending comments in tonight.
2: Before we go to a break, don't forget on Sunday afternoon...
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11: 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In the drop-down menu, and you'll be able to hear Riddler all over again and all the highlights from this game. Riddler, so there you go. There are some highlights from this call, and you've been pretty good as well. Don't worry. You will be on highlights.
2: I listen to them, Jacko, during the week. I just put them on replay in my little office by myself. Turn it up.
11: Yeah, I'm not surprised. All right.
2: You would actually believe it. You'd be like, yeah, I know, Riddler.
11: I can picture you doing it. Ah, dear me. We've got to have a bit of a laugh, haven't we? The football's been very entertaining thus far. I hope you're finding it the same at home. We're going to take our second break here. By the time we get back, the umpire should just about be on their way out. And we'll talk about how this game might go in the second half. Stay tuned, plenty more after the break. 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
13: You're tuned to Round 9 for the 2026 AFL Premiership season for AFL Indigenous Broadcasting. The Brisbane Lions take on Carlton from Turrbal and Yagara lands live at the Gabba. 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
11: Yes, welcome back, listeners. Friday night footy here at the Gabba, and it is half-time. The little Oz kickers have made their way off. The two teams are back out on the field. The umpires are all back out on the field. We're not far off this second half. My man up the Darling Downs has come good with the locals, with the local pump up there. Big game tomorrow. Muzza's just set this through. It's getting pretty cold up there. The Downs, 5 degrees this morning. But he said tomorrow you've got to get to Rockville Park. Second place, third. So that'll be the University Cougars versus the Toowoomba Tigers. So second place, third up there, Toowoomba tomorrow. Get along there, locals. And it's respect the umpires round. So umpire appreciation round. Respect the umpires. Without them, we just would not have a game. So great message there and a good reminder. Darryl White, who's going to win this game? Who's going to win this game? How's this game going to go in the second half? What do you think? The
1: Lions are definitely going to win, but I'm just writing down Hewitt, Jera, Saad, Hayes as well. Pitney, I think, really needs to pick up as well. Same with McGovern and Williams. I think if those can start firing, they can find their edging their way back slowly in this game. But if they don't, the Lions will pound away here, and it should be, as we said, a 10-goal hiding.
2: That was a really good comment. Thank you, Darryl, by the way. But that was a really good comment from one of our listeners about the team that made Darryl Voss, Michael Voss will be the team that sent his career out. Okay, well, here's a question. What does the margin need to be for the blowtorch to really be on Vossi? Is it 20? Is it 100? Is it 88?
1: I think it's 70 plus.
2: It's 70 plus. So anything under sort of 12 goals.
1: If it's 10.
11: 10 goals, right? A 10 goal for
1: okay.
11: Goal.
1: I think he'd be okay. Yeah. 10. I think if it's more than 10.
2: Radio.
1: Could be a real question.
2: It's a good question, though.
1: It sure is.
2: Because I asked him, don't I?
11: Well, there we go. We're all set here for the second half. Thanks to Community Broadcasting Foundation, our program sponsors. And, boys, the jewel in the rough. How have you seen that so far tonight? Big Pitternet up against Draper.
1: Not too bad actual hit-outs, but I think around the ground, Draper and Ford have had their way. Pitternet hasn't really impacted the game at ground level, which he usually does. He's not too bad.
11: Yeah.
1: I've actually liked
11: him. Of course, Draper and Big Ford have kicked a goal each, haven't they?
1: Yes. So I think they've really won that battle.
11: Righto, back in the middle of the ground here. Umpire about to get us underway is umpire O'Gorman. And all the players are in position. And so are the commentators. We're just waiting for the umpire to hold the ball aloft and get us underway. We've got Tollins on Reville on this wing here in the centre of the ground there. Let's go through the engine room. Of course, we've got Patrick Cripps, the Brownlow medalist. And on the other side, we've got the other Brownlow medalist wearing number 9 as well, Lockie Neal.
1: Young Lockie Cowan's with Cowan. Lockie Neal.
11: So Cowan's going to go with Neal.
1: Good move there by Michael Voss.
11: Out.
1: Elijah Hollins on the wing here as well.
11: Up
1: so
11: they go,
1: move.
11: And here's Matthew Ridley.
2: Oh, thank you, Jacko. Neal with the immediate touch, a handball to Lohman, so the Lions will go forward. In a few couple of seconds, just two possessions. Draper, Neal, Lohman. Mark taken here by Charlie Cameron on a slight angle, 45 out from goal. Good start to this third quarter. Charlie Cameron, kicked 3 goals in this round 18 match last year against the Blues. He likes the hunting ground against Carlton. He's got 1 so far, 2 so far today. He's coming in for his third. It won't be a major score, it'll be a minor. So 8-9-57 to start this third quarter. Carlton 2-6-18. The margin is 39 points.
11: So Carlton will bring the ball back in, and Newman holds the ball in one hand on the point of the Sharon. Big hands. Kicks it out towards Wietering. Wietering takes the mark, and then he goes long up towards the wing. They set themselves up there. Cripps at the fall of the ball. Did nicely. Got the handball away. Carroll had it knocked out of his hands. Play on now. Lines with an opportunity. Plenty of players in there. And the umpire said, well, it's not coming out. And I'm going to have to throw up in the air again. So umpire O'Gorman out, rushes out the wing. Up it goes. Pitnett got the little handball away. Clever work by him. Fletcher.
2: Oh. Brisbane free kick.
11: Kick the ball up in the air, but what have you got, Ridley? Did you see that?
2: Yeah, free kick against Cripps for holding on to Fletcher.
11: Young Fletcher, the boy from Cooperoo, Jasper Fletcher.
2: And now that's 50 metres. No,
11: it's been
2: footy.
11: Reversed.
2: Reversed.
11: Oh, what do you got, Ridley?
2: Umpire Stevens has reversed the free kick from downfield. I'll try and get a replay for you. So it'll be a Carlton free on the outer side.
11: Okay, so Ridley, take it away from there. Carlton bring it back inboard. And this is, we've got Newman. Newman's on the logo, the NIRS logo, out on the far side. And He hits it up to Williams, still out there. No, it's not Williams, it's Cowan, number two.
2: What are you laughing for there, Darryl?
15: Oh, great.
11: Cowan with all the... he's got one side tattooed, leg and arm. The other side's clear. It's easy to pick him up. Frankie Evans picked it up. Got it from Patrick Cripps. Now ball lost. So Ashcroft dived on the ball. Oh, it wasn't. It was Zorko. Okay. Was it wrapped up in a ball and all tackle?
1: Big Harry getting down and dirty. That's what they need.
11: McKay applying the tackle. Thanks, Darryl. Darryl White on special comments tonight. Saturday night, NRS footy. This is Lachie Neal. Gave it to Reville. Did it easy. Makes it look easy, doesn't he, Lachie Neal? From no stoppages. Going back with the flight of the ball. Nicely there is Nick Newman. Nick Newman kicks it up. Get the bird watchers up there. Ridley, you okay? Or will I just keep going?
2: Well, it was Haynes that took the mark, but then when he gave the handball, he kind of lost the run of the football. And
11: he
2: now
11: did.
2: Lohman has it. Lohman has it from 50. He looks for the goals. He sizes them up, and he kicks a beauty. An NIRS footy goal of the day to Kai Lohman from 50 metres out. And that is the first goal for this third quarter. Lions 9-9-63 to Carlton 2-6-18. And that's frustrating stuff for Carlton supporters because they were about to go forward. But it was Nick Haynes losing the run of the footy as he went to handball it there. Darryl, sum it up for listeners on NIRS.
1: Yeah, it sure was. Haynes, good work. But Zorko gets it on to Fletcher. Long handball from Fletcher. Gets it out. I don't know who that was. On to think. Back to Fletcher again. Lohman. Runs his good quota too, runs his 10. Had Charlie Cameron there in the goal square running towards it, but I think he had to kick it over. Saad had him covered. And that's just speed. It's foot speed there from the Lions. Hand speed. Just speed all over the ground. As I say, speed kills these days.
2: They've kicked 8 of the last 9, Darryl, and they now lead by 45 points. Ball back in the middle. There's McCluggage. He was dispossessed. That'll be a free kick. Now Cripps took it. The umpire's going to bring it back. Wow. So it's advantage paid, but then the umpire kind of said,
11: No, I think that was...
1: That's a Brownlow medal, yeah, boy.
11: I think the umpire did the right thing there.
2: So Smith picked it up, kicks it inside 50 for Carlton. Kemp, Joyce, he's under pressure. He's well wrapped up by McGovern. Umpire says, I'll have it. Umpire Stevens comes in. 35 out from the Carlton goal.
11: Umpire Stevens throws it up in the air. Pittner is thrown. He threw Draper out the way. Lumpy said play on. Now the Lions come away with it. Neal gave it over to Wilmot, the number 44. There he goes. Two bounces. Have a third one. The number 44, he does. He heard me. Now what's he going to do with it? He's going to handball out here to this side. He's got Ashcroft. Ashcroft stood and waited for it, and he had no choice. As McKenna came in over the top. That was Wilmot again. Sorry, Reville. Handball. Now look out. He's going to get swamped here. Oh, McKay came up and got him. Crept up on him. And the ball has gone out of bounds. It has now. So boundary throw in. So that was Joyce, was it? Joyce, yes, who got had no idea McKay was coming up behind him.
1: That's two good pressure acts in the last minute there from Big Harry.
11: Over to you, Ridler.
2: Boundary throw in.
1: Short.
2: Margin 45 points. Was a short throw in. Pittenet got it down. Now the Carlton Rovers have to get in there. Ainsworth. Draper doing tackling. So to Wilmot. Umpire says, I'll have it. That's umpire Tommy Bryce. Game number 45 for the man in green. Dunkley. Good work. Handball to Revel. Now back to Draper and then Dunkley. A little kick around the corner. Looking for Lohman. They've got a few numbers here on centre wing here, Brisbane. Carlton, though, did well. Walsh.
11: Went by Florent.
2: Walsh received it from Florent. A kick inside 50. Kept coming out. Couldn't quite mark. Here's Ainsworth. Ainsworth from the pocket. A little peck side.
1: Post.
2: Hits the post.
11: Wow.
2: The far post. Minus score.
11: Gives good work by Florent right in front of us, boys.
2: They haven't kicked
11: his head over it.
2: They haven't kicked a goal since the 30-minute mark of the first quarter here, Carlton. 2-7-19 to 9-9-63. Margin is 44 points.
11: Ball in the hands of Cam Rayner on the far side of the ground. A couple of kicks to get it to him. And he's taking his time now to size up a target. He decides to stick by the line, the boundary line, that is. And he heads up towards the wing. Punched at the back there by Wiedering. Ball now comes to front. Walsh. Smith. Over to Cripps. Cripps. Handball back to Smith, but he was well covered. And the opportunity now for Jasper Fletcher. Ran into a bit of trouble. He got a high one. No! Umpire said holding the ball. So umpire Cameron Dorr.
1: I thought that was pretty clever by Cripps. He sort of laid it. Fletcher was coming at him head high and he sort of laid into it.
11: Carlton through Hayne. drag the man in. Well, the man was standing, so they had no option. Kick long, top of the square. Leicester just marks it easily.
1: One-on-one there with McGovern, too easy.
11: This is where little McCluggage loves to hang around. As they're retreating out of the back line, he loves to get in the middle there and pick up the short one. Reville kicks long, and here they go. Charlie Cameron, will he dance around the man on the mark? Two Brisbane Lion players running forward. Cameroner belts it in towards the centre forward. That's a poor kick. Carroll takes the mark for Carlton.
2: And he goes to the outer side, Jacko, by foot. He's got Newman, who marks. The lead came out from Mackay. Now, this will be a mark or free kick against Andrews.
1: Definitely a mark, but way too far out, mate. He shouldn't be getting them there. He's had about three or four there on the half-back flank.
2: On the Stanley Street side of the ground, right in front of the bench, has gave the handball to the running Carroll, who kicks it short and finds Hewitt. Good little build-up here for Carl. Almost 38 minutes since their last goal of game time. Side. Hewitt finds Williams, takes his time, back to Hewitt, and now Hewitt off his step, finds a teammate in the pocket. Mark will be taken here by Evans, and Francis Evans will go back and try and slot a goal from 45 out.
1: Well, he's had the six games this year, Francis. He's kicked the four goals already, so he definitely needs one here. Good, as you said, Riddler called it well. Nice little build-up. They were patient. Mm. You know, I thought Williams there giving that quick one to Ollie Ferrant there might have messed it up, but they got it back out. Hewitt got it back again, and a nice kick to the pocket to Evans.
2: You wanted more out of Georgie Hewitt at halftime, and he was in the play twice on that occasion. Here comes Evans from the pocket. Much-needed goal. The Blues aren't out of it, but they need to kick straight, and he misses.
1: Unlucky.
2: Misses it to the near side, so a minor score. They've started this quarter with two straight behinds, 2-8, 20 to 9-9, 63, margin 43 points.
11: So the kick out came from Coleman, and Carlton have got it back. Holland's picked up the loose ball from Cripps. Cripps over to Hewitt. Hewitt now has a fumbly ball. Coleman wants to make amends, and he does. He gives it to Ashcroft, and they'll be away the second time. You don't get another look at it. Look at the little Gaelic footy little kicks, little chip up there by McKenna. Got it over to Reville. The roo from the crowd. Now off the ground by Cam Rayner. Went into a pack of players. And Ashcroft trying to come out with it. Also Chera in there. Now an opportunity here for McCluggage. Is he going to get away from Wiedering? You've got to be joking. The big fella's got him in his clutches, dragged him out over the boundary line. So we'll have a boundary throw-in. We're about 5 metres around from the point post at the Lions. End of the ground. 9-9, plays 2-8. And Brisbane holding sway here at the Gabba, 10 minutes into the third term.
2: Thank you, Darren Jackson, Matt Ridley and Darryl White here in commentary. Boundary throw in, deep in attack here, the Lions. Bailey was sniffing around for it, but Wilson got it out. Handball to Walsh, now in turn to Williams. Williams hacks it towards centre wing. Mark taken by Evans. They're streaming forward here, the Blues. It was Smith and Cripps, and now Ainsworth, well tackled by Leicester. The crowd won't holding the footy. They won't get it. Revel picks it up for the Lions. A handball here to Ashcroft. Will Ashcroft takes two bounces, centre wing of the Gabba, streaming forward again here, the Lions. They're on. It's Curtin. He ran himself under it. Bailey's there. Picks it up. Handball to McCluggage. McCluggage around the corner on the left boot. He makes no mistake. Great work there by the Lions. McCluggage has got his first for the day. Lions have got 10 on the board. 10-9, don't say it, Riddler 69. To Carlton, 2-8-20. Margin 49 points, 10 minutes in second, third quarter.
1: Too easy, wasn't it, boys?
11: Look, just Curtin seemed to sit on that for ages.
1: It was actually a good kick by Will Ashcroft there. He found him, but he just sat under it. He pushed himself under it. Like, he had to hold his ground. He took a few steps forward and ended up getting under it. But just the crummers and the running power from the Lions through the midfield is
11: Haley and McCluggage, amazing.
1: Oh, you had Rayner on the outside of that. And you had someone else on the outside of that. They've just got numbers everywhere.
11: Weapons everywhere.
1: That's it. And they know when it gets to the forward line at crumbing level. They got speed everywhere. We got the moment you got Bailey, Levi Ashcroft and Rayner as your small forwards.
11: Thanks to Community Broadcasting Foundation program sponsor. Back live action now. Ball up and a secondary ball up will occur. As all the midfielders jumped on board.
2: Quick update from Adelaide. Yes, the Bulldogs lead by 12 points midway through the second quarter. Bulldogs leading by two goals over Port.
11: Thank you, Riddler. Reville had the ball smothered by Hollands again. That's a couple of smothers for him tonight.
0: picked up there by it was Hewitt at the back of the pack. Kick forward, Hayward couldn't quite grab it. And then they gave it to Dunkley. Dunkley kicks it forward. And Ollie Florence picked it up. So they all stand and then drag the get your teammate to run past you. I've done it a few times this quarter. Walsh kicks it up. Mackay went down early. Coleman was on the ground at ground level and got the little kick away again. Oh! Big fly at the back there by
15: Morris.
0: To no avail. Carlton pick up the ground ball through Hewitt and he's kicked it quickly into Ainsworth, who's taken a chest mark. And he is 25 metres out on a slight angle.
1: Yeah, just luck's of fortune there. Got it in real quick and just dipped. And Ainsworth just in the front position there.
0: I think it was Georgie Hewitt. Yeah, yeah. I'm not sure what... he had a fair dip at it, didn't he? That was...
1: He was going up and the ball was coming down, poor fella.
0: Morris there. Yeah. Well, the ball's on its way now. And he kicks a goal. So, great work by Ben Ainsworth.
1: It's his first.
0: He has kicked a goal, first one for the night. And don't Carlton need a couple more? 166 games, Ben Ainsworth. Of course, they got him from the Gold Coast Suns. It's his first year with the Blue Baggers. And he's been a good pickup, Benny Ainsworth. 10-9, 69, Brisbane. Carlton, 3-8, 26. We've been playing for 13 and a half minutes, third term, thanks to Community Broadcasting Foundation. Progress was here, Darryl White.
1: Yeah, look, it's been led by this quarter. Cripps has had six touches, Walsh six, Hewitt four, Evans has had three, Jager Smith three, Newman three, Haynes three, Williams three, Chera two and Ainsworth two. So they're the ones we asked for, didn't we, step up? And they've sort of stepped up so far, Carlton boys.
2: Thank you very much, Darryl. Ball back in the middle. There's Ainsworth again. Smith, Hamble, Williams. Here we go.
1: Yeah, all right.
2: Carlton now with some momentum. Mark taken by Ainsworth. Centre wing. The lead came out. Lions defence holding up. Loose footy. Fletcher beset upon by two and three Blues players. So we'll have a bounce down 50 out from goal. Out of side. That goal to Ainsworth was the first major for the Blues in 43 minutes of play. They hadn't kicked a goal since the 30-minute mark of the first quarter. And now here's another chance. Chera. Chera from the pocket.
0: Ooh.
2: Well, he's picked it over the boundary line.
0: OB.
2: So it'll be a free kick to Coleman. 30 out from his defensive line.
0: So Coleman. Just get the binoculars up, Riddler. It's a long way over there.
2: Coming in for possession number 12.
0: Stanley Street side of the ground. He kicks it long up the boundary line. Mackay was there. So to Leicester. But to no avail, the ball goes out of bounds. So we'll have a boundary throw in a little bit further afield. Up towards the wing now. Stanley Street side. And the Ruckman set themselves here. So Mackay to do the duties. And he'll go up against Fort. Oh, he took it out of the back. Mackay had a quick snap around the corner. Can this land on the chest of a Carlton player? It can't. Reville picks up the ground ball. And he gets caught by Frankie Evans, but he slipped off him. Oh, and it fell into the hands of Jasper Fletcher, the boy from Cooperoo. He rushes away, but then hits up a beautiful target in Logan Morris on the lead. Great work by Jasper Fletcher. And now Logan Morris directly in front. He'll kick it from 45. Distance won't be a problem for him. He's a massive roost. He can kick this distance, no problem at all. So 10-9 plays 3-8. And Logan Morris, how many has he got tonight, boys? He's already got three on the board. We'll see if he can make it four.
1: One in each quarter, so two in the first, one in the second.
0: Logan Morris now kicks it from 45 metres. The ball's on its way. The goal umpire hasn't moved. Great kick from Logan Morris to put his fourth on the board tonight. And the Lions go to 11-9-75 and Carlton 3-8-26. 16 minutes gone. Here's Darryl White on special comments.
1: Yeah, it was just too easy. It was great work by Ravel, but Brucey playing on a wing is on our commentary wing nearest to us. Got it at ground level. Looked like he was going to get tackled there and just sort of slipped out of it. And then it was a slick handball to Fletcher, who was on the fly, all right. Talk about speed from the back half and just a nice kick out in front of Logan Morris. Didn't have to do too much, ladies and gentlemen. In the midst, 40 metres out, pretty much virtually in front, and a nice goal in the end.
2: Yeah, he's got four now, Darryl. Margin is 49 points. Draper and Mackay in the ruck. Give that to Draper, but Cherra's there. Handball to Cripper. He's looking for options. Ashcroft goes off the ground. Loose footy in the middle. Mackay slings a handball out into space. And out falls in the hands here of Carroll. So he looks for options at half forward. One of those is Haywood. He couldn't mark with one hand. Leicester's on all fours. Loose footy. Georgie Hewitt. A handball to McGovern. Lead came out for Carlton. Not quite.
1: Kemp.
2: Kemp couldn't quite mark. It just bounced in front of him. It was a half volley.
11: Yeah, brassed it, didn't he?
1: The old bump ball. Half volley.
2: So we'll have a throw up. Carlton. 35 out. Close to the boundary line. Cripper and Draper. Good work, Draper. Got it down to Neil. Relieving some pressure outside 50 now. Here's Dean. Harry Dean, the son of Peter. A handball to Williams. Williams around the corner. Deep inside 50 now for Carlton. Can they get something out of here? Haywood a handball to Walsh. Walsh off a step. Beautiful smother by Leicester. Still a loose footy though. In there McGovern. Chipping it over the top to Smith. And Jagger Smith marks. 50 from goal. Plays on. Runs to 49. Ooh. Kick is on its way.
1: Yeah,
2: and he's
1: kick.
2: Got it.
11: Good lad. He's got a solid bump there too, didn't he, as he kicked it?
1: Got one.
2: Jagger Smith first for the night, and there's a little bit of Harry and Billy going on in the middle here as players come together after that late shot on Smith.
11: And bumped by Wilmot, was that right?
1: Yeah.
11: Wilmot, can you?
2: Carlton 4-8-32 to the Lions 11-9-75. Margin is 43 points, and we're going 19 minutes in to this third quarter.
1: Well, he can hold his head high there, Riddler. He's at the 19 touches now and the one goal, young Jagger Smith. So he's done all right. The only one to top him at the moment is Patrick Cripps on 21.
11: That's so a great effort by the youngster.
1: Yeah, and this quarter alone, Walsh, Cripps, Smith, 8, 7 and 6 touches apiece. Hewitt, 5, Williams, 5, Chera, 5 as well. And on the other side of the coin, Brisbane Lions. Hey, Brucey Revel, as we said, on fire with 7 touches this quarter. Lockie Neal with 5 and Will Ashcroft at 5.
11: I just saw Jagger Smith. He was just standing behind the midfielders, the Brisbane midfielders, having a listen in. He's not frightened. He's a rip, brother. So we're back in the middle of secondary bounce. First one didn't work too well, so we're going to try it again. Up they go, and there he is, Jagger Smith. He got the ball, and the umpire's over. I'm not sure if the umpire ran into anyone. Umpire Stevens, I think. He might have hurt his ankle, so he'll just trot out the back door. And the umpire... The other umpire will come in and take over. The closest player to him there was Carroll. But
2: no, I think he just tripped over himself, Jacko.
11: So
2: yeah.
11: Nothing to worry about there from any of the players' point of view. Up they go again. Cripps got it out beautifully to Florent to Smith. He's just kicked it inside 50 again. Oh, should have been taken. Evans was there. Gave it to Haywood. Haywood had a quick kick on goal. And it's going back. Oh, Coleman got back and saved the day. Might have been going through for a point anyway, but good quick work by Carlton. A little bit more of that would be good in the second, in this the remaining of this game. This is Neil. That was Ashcroft. Gave it back, just back and forward by hand at the moment. Now they go back deeper to Coleman. So still deep in defence, Kid Coleman.
2: Looks for options on the outside, Jacko. So he goes outside 50, the Stanley Street side. Taken there by Joyce. Kicks it up towards centre wing, over the top. Or over the back is Wilson for Carlton. Handball to Ainsworth. And now Saad. In there closely is Hollins. He was pushed as he kicked. It was off hands by Kemp. Kemp asking for the free kick or the downfield. But umpire Bryce said none of it. Keeping an eye on umpire Stevens. He seems to be okay, guys. I think he's picked himself up.
11: Well, we'll get an update from the Adelaide Oval for you in a minute too, Riddler. I'll take over the ball in here on the Stanley Street side. Pin and net. He took it out of the ruck and gave it to Florent. Florent's having a good quarter. Kicks it inside 50 for the Blue Baggers. Mackay came out after it, got knocked over, and he went didn't do much with the ball. Now it comes back out to Ainsworth. Ainsworth did the little run around, pit and net. And then he's hit a worm burner inside 50, and that's not helping anyone from his side. Now the Lions, it's all easy when they deliver it inside 50 like that. The Lions defenders just lick their lips. Harris Andrews right in the teeth of goals in the defensive, at the defensive end of the ground. He goes to Ashcroft. So Ashcroft it is. This is Will, the number 8, deep in defence for...
1: McCluggage is there all day, still there.
11: Darrell's called McCluggage. Will he get him? Cam Rayner's led for him too, but look at that. Look at that. So Williams sits in front of him. I don't know why he didn't use the stand rule and give it to Saad there. They should be doing that a bit more for mine. And the back deep in the pocket. He tried to get Kemp, but it went over his head.
15: Yeah.
11: Of a boundary throw in. 4 metres around from the point post.
1: Knew what he wanted, Williams, there, but Kemp wasn't on the same page.
2: 22 gone, third quarter. Margin is 43. Lions in control, but they're not really running away with this one. Carlton just holding firm at the moment. 35 out, Neil on all fours. In there, McCluggage. Speaking of McCluggage, a good round of net 65 at the Nudgee Golf Club during the week. Hugh McCluggage taking out the prize. So well done. He loves his golf. In there is Hewitt, a little one. And now Chera, they working backwards. It's now back to centre wing here for the Blues. Haynes looking for options. Goes to a one-on-one. Mackay couldn't quite mark. In there, Haywood. He's got two goes at it. Back to Chera. 65 from goal. A kick inside 50. Oh, it's Mackay to lead for him. Now in there, Kemp. Kemp, Smith.
11: Oh, great.
2: And now Cripper. Well done.
11: Well,
2: plays on immediately. Wasn't 15. So he has a shot on goal and he's got it. I thought he would paid the mark, but the umpire said play on. Cripps took no prisoners and had a shot on goal around the corner and he's got it. So back-to-back goals here for Carlton for the first time tonight. 5-8, 38 to 11-9, 75. Margin is back to 37 points.
11: It was great work. Jacob Smith involved again there,
1: Yeah, he's really getting, he's up to 20 touches now, young Jake, or 21 touches now, young Jacob Smith. But that's most probably another chink in his armour that he needs to thing there, Cripper. Like he
11: hit the scoreboard?
1: Yeah, just doesn't kick enough goals, I don't think. But I'm not saying, I think he's got to kick his 15 for the year. He's that tight. But as we said, they don't push him forward enough. He's always on ball. They're always wasting all his energy in the midfield.
11: So ball back in the middle of the ground now. Ball up. Give that one to Hewitt. And then he handball back and they kick it forward. Inside 50, there's Carlton again here. So this is Fort. He received a handball. And then he kicks it quickly up the ground, up to the wing.
1: Cowan.
11: Cowan. Left side of the body tattooed. Right side all clear. Number two for Carlton. He goes out towards the Stanley Street side. Hollins. The headband, the long black hair. He kicks long. Looking for a target. A big collision, Darryl. All clear there. Ball goes out of bounds. We'll have a boundary throw in.
1: Young Smith involved.
11: Smith and Lester. Eyes on the footy.
1: Yeah, good contest.
11: They're all good. They got up off the ground okay. So all clear there. Boundary throw in. Ruckman do battle again. Over the back, Pidnett. This is Walsh. Walsh, can he get it at the back? He can. Gave to Williams. Williams with a dinky little kick was clever. Ainsworth.
1: No, he's seen him there, Jacko. He did see him. That's why he tried to get it there quick. It wasn't the best to kick. It was a mongrel, but it went to where it should have went.
11: Clever play by Williams. And now Ainsworth. He's got to put the icing on this cake here.
1: But he's been finding a bit of space this quarter, hadn't he, Ainsworth? Getting around, giving him an option up forward.
11: Any Ainsworth? We'll get some stats on him in a moment. 15 touches of the Tommy Sheridan tonight, Ben Ainsworth.
1: Tough little fella he is. He's tough.
11: Doesn't take a backward step, that's for sure. On the right boot, the ball's on its way. And Carlton have got another one.
1: It's his second for the quarter, gentlemen.
11: There it is. Number two for Ainsworth for the quarter.
1: Actually, all these scores, he kicked two goals, one this quarter, Ainsworth.
2: And the Blues have got three in a row.
11: So we checked the scoreboard, thanks to Community Broadcasting Foundation program sponsor. The Lions are 11-9-75, Carlton are 6-8-44, and here's Darryl White.
1: Cripps, Walsh, nine touches. Cripps, one goal, nine touches this quarter. Walsh, nine touches. Smith, eight touches, one goal this quarter. And our man Ainsworth, seven touches, two goals, one this quarter.
2: They're turning things around. They've got more disposals, more inside 50s. So they're starting to win the footy here.
1: And the centre clearances, Riddler, very important.
2: Carlton are getting on top. Margin 31 points. Ball back in the middle. Here comes again. Cripper, a handball to Walsh. He's got to get rid of it. He ran his full measure. He ran to 60. He kicks it towards full forward. Haywood couldn't mark. Give it back to Ainsworth if you like. Haywood goes underground.
11: Yeah, should have gone back to Ainsworth. Really, that's a good call.
2: With a check side, he just misses. So minus score, 6, 9, 45, yep, to 11-9. 75, margin 30 points. We've still got 3 or so minutes left until three-quarter time.
11: So Carlton have got to hold tight here because this is where Brisbane can rip you apart up the middle. Leicester goes by hand to Lockie Neal, just as I was talking about. Here we go. Out to Rayner. Rayner will look ahead. And what's he going to pick? He's going to go inside 50. He's going to go deep towards the point post. Oh, that was a bit easy for big Jacob Wiedering to just smash that one out over the boundary line. So we'll have a boundary throw in with just less than 3 minutes to play in the third term. The goal, the boundary umpire's right alongside the point post. The Brisbane Lions end of the ground. So he throws it in. They set themselves. Draper takes front spot, hits the ground. Neal couldn't grab it. Neal goes again, kicked away from him. Dunkley put his head over the ball, gave it to Rayner. Rayner goes this way, goes that way. A little bit of a jinking run, gives it back to Dunkley. Dunkley gets it on the boot and kicks it through for a behind. A rush kick in the end and a behind. Just as well for Carlton, they wouldn't want a goal there after all the good work in the last few minutes.
1: Yeah, certainly. You've got 2.5 minutes to go here, so Vossi wouldn't mind that.

0: uses Cowan out of the fullback, and Cowan comes towards Carroll. Both players had a tug of the jumper. Well done by Carroll. He kept his feet, but he couldn't quite get the handball out. Coleman.
1: No, he couldn't.
0: Wins it for the Lions. Finds Rayner. Now the running Zorko is like a training drill. Love watching that. Kick inside 50, looking for Neil. But he had two to beat in a marking contest. Off hands, out of bounds.
1: Saves the day there, Jacob.
0: Cheerio to David, listening in from Windaroo. Hope you're enjoying it tonight, David. In fact, we're getting quite a few text messages through from our regular listeners. 31 points here, the Lions lead. Deep in attack here. Can they add one? Carlton will kick the last three. There's Cowan again. A handball out, looking for that man in Carroll. Fletcher was good. He stood up in the tackle. Handball to Lohman. 40 out from goal. A handball to McKenna. His left foot comes bending around. Curtin tries to mark.
1: He's juggled it over the line, Riddler. That's got
0: It'll be a minor score. So marginal skip out to 32. 11-11, 77. Play 6-9, 45. 29 minutes gone, third quarter.
1: Newman quick. Scherer. Ainsworth in the centre of the Gabba now. He spots something he likes out here. It's Hayward. Why wouldn't you go to him? Playing very well. Hayward now trots off the halfback, draws a man. Handball over the top to Carroll. Carroll on the left foot, centres the
2: good
1: ball.
2: Kick.
1: They set themselves. Mark to Carlton.
2: I think it's Hayward, I'm not too sure.
1: Kemp, is it? Or is it McGovern? Who is it? Turn around. Let's have a look at you. I think it's McGovern.
0: Correct.
1: It is McGovern, number 11. Thank you.
2: About time he's done something.
1: That was great work by Carlton from one end to the other, coast to coast, as we said. Brisbane did it earlier today. Tonight, I should say, and Carlton have just done it again. Almost the same, from the same end to the same end. So McGovern it is. I haven't probably seen enough of him tonight.
2: Three touches, McGovern.
1: Well, there we go. So he needs to kick this. Yes, Carlton have got another one.
0: Four in a row for the Blues.
1: Four in a row. Well done. McGovern get himself on the score sheet in this third term with how much time we got left? Probably a minute and a half to go, Riddler. And Darryl White for special comments tonight.
2: Exactly 47 seconds to go in this third quarter. Look, yeah, just need more from him. That was his fourth touch. He's kicked the one goal one at the moment. Just need a little bit more from him. Other one is obviously Kemp. The other big forward down there has had the six touches as well. Only the three marks, the one tackle. As I said, boys, Pitney, I think he can push forward a little bit too at times. He's only had the seven touches, one kick, six handballs, and no marks for the big fella. So Pitney needs to get the big mitts on the ball.
0: Ball back in the middle. Still time here for either team. Wouldn't you love it if it was Carlton getting a late one here before three-quarter time? Margin is back to 26. Neil doing a lot of work in the middle. Handball to McCarthy off half-back.
2: Haynes.
0: But it's turnover. Haynes, Chera. And now they're streaming forward through Florin.
1: A kick.
0: A kick towards the pocket wasn't the best.
2: Beat everyone.
0: It comes out towards Holland, though, at the half forward. He's got enough space to kick it towards the full forward. Harry! He juggled the mark.
2: McGovern again.
0: McGovern, a handball. No, a kick.
2: He's
0: a bouncing ball. A goal!
1: Oh!
0: They've got five on the bounce here, the Blues. It's back to 20 points. 15 seconds left until three-quarter time. Game on again at the Gabba.
1: Well called, Riddler.
2: And that's what they got, gentlemen. They got a bunch of players. Like, on paper, they look really, really good, Carlton. They got a lot of blokes who are playing in the back half, like likes of Walsh and Hewitt and Florent and that, who are genuine on-ballers, boys. So they're getting plenty of it at the moment. And the main thing is they're getting it out of the middle. They're getting ascendancy there at the moment, and it's flowing through. And I reckon they've lifted their intensity too off the ball. When they haven't got it, they've actually put pressure on the Lions.
0: They've kicked the last five. They've got six goals to three in this third quarter. Coach Voss will be very happy. This is something in this, Jacko.
1: Up they go. Draper got it down to McCluggage. McCluggage was caught.
2: Oh.
1: Terrific tackle. And Carlton go out of the centre again. They go through. Oh, Pitney missed his target. They should have been away. Kicked off the ground by the Lions, inside 50, but the siren goes to end that quarter. That quarter,
2: 32-15
1: minutes. 32-15. Thank you very much, Darryl. They took it off the clock before I got a chance. I was that excited.
2: I know,
1: watching the
2: quick
1: end of that.
2: Got to get a mate.
1: Pretty good. The scoreboard at 10, and he's going to get that clock.
2: Hand on the buzzer.
1: Let's check the scoreboard anyway. That was a great quarter by Carlton. Brisbane 11-11-77. And Carlton, 8-9-57, they fought their way back in. Three goals to the difference at the three-quarter time break. And

0: Yeah, it was fantastic to see some of what they've been trying. That last goal there, Hollands whipped that ball back in from the boundary line. Seemingly, we thought it was all going to go out. And then the boys made the best of their opportunities. But, Darryl, just a few comments. We've got to go for a break, and we'll be back with all the exciting details, particularly from Carlton's point of view.
1: All the ones we wanted to step up. Obviously, Cripper's been fantastic. He had the 12 touches that quarter, one goal. Walsh, 11. Chair at 10. Ainsworth, the two goals as well with the 8 touches. Hewitt, 8. Young Jagger, 8. Cowan, 7. Zach Williams, 6. So, hey, all their main players who should be at the ball in the hands got it that quarter, and they put the scoreboard on the board, Jacko.
0: Fantastic. Thank you very much, Darryl White, on special comments tonight, the three-time premiership player for the Brisbane Lions. And I'd like to thank Community Broadcasting Foundation and the AFL and the program sponsors for their fantastic support of this broadcast. I hope you're enjoying it, all the listeners. We certainly are enjoying bringing it to you, and that quarter there made it all worthwhile. Carlton fighting back, and that's what their supporters want to see. Fair crowd in. We'll get rid of it. I have a guess at the crowd when he gets back. He's just gone out to the smorgasbord to get a few more prawns in. We're going to take a break, and we'll be back after this to talk about the third term and talk about an exciting last term. Don't go anywhere. There's plenty more action to come. 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
9: Welcome back to the Gabba. Round 9 football continuing here. Three-quarter time, the Lions 11-11-77 to Carlton 8-9-57. The game kicked out to a game-high lead of 49 points when Morris kicked his fourth for the night at the 16-minute mark of that quarter. But it was five straight goals, unanswered goals to the Blues. Smith, Cripps, Ainsworth and a couple to McGovern. And at the final change, the margin is 20 points. Darryl, you wanted something more out of the Blues, and we got them.
1: We sure did. And look, they've jumped out again in the contested possession, 98-73. They were 20 plus down. They're in front and uncontested, 186-184. So they're finally on the outside. They're getting their runners involved. And as we said, those main ones, we said it, half time to pick it up, they sure did.
9: And it was the likes of Hewitt with 8 touches in the quarter, Chera with 10 touches in the quarter, and also Cripper, Smith,
1: 12.
9: Walsh, they all stepped up in that third quarter. And you just think for a minute here, Carlton are half a chance. They're more than half a chance.
1: 20 points in it, look, and as we've alluded to, they've had some bad second halves. They were thereabouts in the first half. Obviously, the scoreboard didn't show that. I suppose pressure-wise, they were a little bit down, but they've picked it up and they've showed that they can, once they get the ball in, especially Ollie Ferrant and Walsh coming through the back half, just attacked, and the one Haynes attacked too was fantastic. Left his man, got in front, got it out, and, you know, they got, 6 goals that quarter.
9: Mitch McGovern hardly saw the footy in the first half. And then when the game's really on the line, because it could have gone either way, kicked out to 49 points there midway through that term. And McGovern said, no, this isn't happening. This isn't the end of Aussie. I'm going to stand up. And he kicked two late goals in that quarter and really keeping the Blues in it. The margin, 20 points. Can they win it, Darryl?
1: Oh, look, I think they've got some ascendancy at the moment, a bit of momentum. I'm really liking it. I think if Pitney can really get on top here and show some ascendancy, he just showed it in the last 4 to 5 minutes of that third quarter.
0: They've got 20 points in it, boys. They could win it.
9: Quick update.
0: 20 minutes, 20 points, you can win the game.
9: Still half-time there at Adelaide Oval. Doggies lead by 18 points over Port Adelaide. But here at the Gabba, it's very much game on. 77 plays 57. Margin is 20 points. Is an upset on the line. Carlton have kicked the last 5 goals. What will happen in this final quarter? Don't go anywhere because the crowd has not moved. It's been a very big crowd in. And to call all the action, Darryl White, Matt Ridley, and their great man, Darren Jackson.
0: Thank you very much, Riddler. Tapped down by Ford. Cripps got it again. All the Carlton fans were very, very happy with the leadership shown by Patrick Cripps trying to get his side over the line here tonight. It'll be a mammoth effort, but Cripps in there again. He's given away. No,
10: Ainsworth.
0: Goes to Ainsworth there.
10: Coleman going to ground.
0: They'll kick it out of the centre here, Carlton. No, they haven't quite done that. He's kicked it short to Walsh. So Walsh still inside. He's right next to the centre circle. Turns and delivers.
10: It's wow.
0: A low dart. Long. Oh, beautiful mark by Mackay. Beautiful mark by Mackay. A contested mark against Harris Andrews. That's very unusual for Harris Andrews to give one of those up. He's a little bit up, disappointed with himself. Hands on knees. The umpire just pulls him back a couple of metres. Mackay will kick from 47, 46 metres. Slight angle.
1: It was one of those punt kicks. Didn't spin properly.
0: Oh, I see.
1: Just dropped a little bit short and gave Mackay that opportunity.
0: Left foot on the way. Mackay's kicked it. Mackay has kicked a goal for Carlton to start the last term.
1: It's his first, gentlemen.
0: 14 points in it. 14 points the difference here at the Gabba. Upset brewing. Could it possibly be?
1: And that's what you've got to do to Harris Andrews. You have to lead to the ball with him because he is the best. When it comes in long and high, he's the best in the competition at getting a fist to it. But Mackay on the lead there. Strong mitts out in front too. He's got a great set of hands when he wants to use them. And look, he's got a nice kick as well. So good finish there. Good start to the third quarter for the Blue Baggers.
0: We're about to see if they can believe. They haven't given up a lead tonight. They're clawing them down, Riddler. They're doing the other way.
9: Definitely game on. Ball back in the middle. Margin back to 14 points. It's the closest they've been since the 25-minute mark of the first quarter. Pitnett and four. Gee, another one would really get the crowd a-rocking. Free kick.
0: Oh,
9: no. A free kick to Brisbane in the middle. Four. Looking for the runners to stream past. There's none doing, so he kicks it long inside 50. Rayner at the back. Good work. Here's Ashcroft. Around one, around two. Handball to Lohman. Lohman from 30. That's the answer.
0: Ooh.
9: The crowd cheering a Lohman goal.
0: Good response.
9: He's got his second for the night. A great response, Darren Jackson. And to sum it all up, here's Darryl White.
1: Yeah, it was very quick there. Look, unfortunate free kick out of the middle, but the Lions didn't waste any time. Got it in quick. And that was dancing by, was that Levi Ashcroft?
9: Yep.
1: Was that Levi? Yep. Danson held the ball nicely and actually made three plays come towards him. And a nice little easy one to Lohman, who straightforward kick at goal, actually. I thought he's going to snap it, but a straightforward kick there. Pretty easy in the end by the line.
0: It was good by Levi Ashcroft, dead right there.
1: Just held it up, didn't he? He just sucks three plays and held it.
0: Good
1: bit of a shimmy, bit of a this, bit of a that, then gave it off.
0: Clever on his feet and patient. Plenty of time. Umpire throws it up in the air again. We get underway. Draper got the tap down. McCluggage puts his head over it and picks it up. He gets it out to Ashcroft, the man that did all the good work. That was Levi. Got it over to Dunkley. Dunkley shoots it back up into five, side 50. Oh, Darcy Fort comes out and takes a mark. Darcy Fort, the bearded one, number 32. So the mark's 25 metres out. It's not very long at all. Directly in front for the big man. And if he swings that big leg through nice and straight, he shouldn't have any trouble. Thankfully, he's not going around the corner like his
1: Big Draper.
0: Yeah, Mickey's partner and Draper. So the ball's on its way. And he's kicked it.
1: Just, I think.
0: He's kicked it. He's just scraped it in. So they all had to wait for a while. He's got his second for the night, the Ruckman. He's been good since he's come to Brisbane. They got him from Geelong a few years ago. They couldn't get a permanent berth in the ruck.
1: Oh, controversy here, boys.
0: What's happened? No, they're going to have a... We're going to the review, scoring. Boys, to see if it hit the post, are we?
1: Yeah.
0: So there's going to be a review.
9: Yuck.
0: The ARC.
9: So they're seeing if it hit the post.
1: Oh, messing my page up there.
0: ARC. What's ARC stand for, Ridley? Do you know? I think it's going to be a point here. It is. It's a point.
1: It's a point, yep.
0: So, ARC. AFL Review...
1: Coordinator.
0: Committee. We'll go with that.
9: Clam.
0: Coordinator. Oh, Ridley, excuse me. Right, we're going to kick in. This is Newman. Goes out towards Saad. Saad races off. That's good. Game going. Take it to the opposition. Kicks it up towards the wing. Underneath that was Walsh. Handball's out. He wanted Hayward, but it was a bit of...
1: It's a lasso, I think.
0: Hit and hope. Lasso. So Zorko will get a free kick here.
9: So after all that, Jacko, margin 21 points. Five gone. Final quarter. Still plenty of time in this. Ford again. Well done. He's got the footy. 50 out. Handball to Lohman. Trying to squeeze one through Wiedering. Well done. Last line of defence. A handball back to Chera. Chera's kick just had enough on it. Pit net used Holland by hand. And now Mackay marks centre wing. A handball to the running Ainsworth. Now Hollands over the top. This is good for the Blues. Haywood, handball back looking for Evans. Too high.
0: Yeah, that was high.
9: Free kick, too high.
1: Just needed to kick it then, didn't they?
0: All their good work come undone there.
9: Yep. Zorko with the free kick goes back to Lester, I should say. Lester pops it over the top for Coleman in the middle of the Gabba.
0: Coleman shoots it into McCluggage. McCluggage turns and goes on his bike. In the centre of the Gabba, he kicked it up inside 50. Charlie Cameron tries to pick it up. He goes a second time, a third time. Couldn't quite gather it that time either. Haynes comes in and makes it difficult for everyone. Ooh. Kicked off the ground. It's like a pinball. It's going from here to there, bouncing off everyone's knees. Now Jagger Smith picks it up. Thank you, sir. Gives it to Frankie Evans. Oh, great mark taken here by Hayward. Going with the flight. He had to run into Big Harris Andrews. It could have absolutely cleaned him up. This is how Hayward kicks the ball long. Oh, one-on-one. And McGovern falls over. And that man, Joyce, stands tall. And he kicks it back here to, who we got, Wilmot? Looks like Wilmot, the number 44. Deep in defence for the Lions. He's going to kick it out.
9: He goes short, Jacko. Finds Neil. Picked it up on a half volley, but he's got enough space in front of Walsh. And Neil goes by foot. Finds Brucey. Bruce Revel. Just on the defensive side of halfway. He's asking for options. Are the Lions getting tired? Are they not running for each other here? So Revel just pokes it to half forward.
0: Oh.
9: Cameron.
1: Ooh.
9: Strong tackle. Now that's going to be a ball up.
0: And went on with it too there, Charlie.
9: Charlie Cameron and
0: Young Bean. Yeah, no need for that. Come on, Charlie.
9: Ball goes up. About 70 out from the Brisbane goal. Here's McCluggage bursting through. Couldn't quite get a possession out. Umpire says mine. So right on the 50 here for Brisbane.
0: And the crowd start trying to stir up the Lions to get them going here. They're just getting themselves right back in the game. Ball goes out the boundary line. We'll have a boundary throw in. Carlton will get an opportunity to reset here.
9: Very important stage of the game here, Darryl. If Carlton can get two on the bounce, it'll put a lot of pressure on Brisbane, while vice versa, it could be curtains if Brisbane do it.
0: Ooh. Oh, Lohman took the ball and copped a high one from the front of the tackle and the back tackle. So umpire let that go. So
1: Cameron Gore right in front of us. He should have seen that.
0: Yeah. Finished up being high, didn't it?
1: Definitely.
0: So Neil now. Oh, Jagger Smith's got him, not letting him go either. Now look at Hume and McCluggage burst out of there. Quick kick goes up in the air. Dangerous ball here for Carlton. Oh, Dean. Tate, beautiful.
1: Well done. Good
0: He's
1: judgment.
0: He kept his eyes on the footy, didn't he, the young fella?
1: Redeemed himself, Jacko.
0: So we got Newman. Newman goes to Williams. Williams turns, looks upfield, goes bang, and wastes it. Gives it back to Brisbane. And Lester. Go Riddler.
9: Finds Dunkley and uses the running Ashcroft. Levi, two bounces. Arxie's back, runs to 45. Shot on goal misses.
1: What a bad effort there.
9: That would have brought the house down. That was some good play through the middle. Lester and Dunkley and then Ashcroft backing himself, but it's a minor score. 12-14. No, it'll be 12-13-85 to 9-9-63. Margin 22 points. Still plenty of time in this one for Blues fans.
0: Saad with the kick-in duties has a little bounce as he trots away from the square. Kicks it up towards the wing. Stanley Street side. Bang forward.
1: All lines
0: forward.
1: Here.
0: Oh, McCluggage.
1: All
0: just
1: lines
0: beautifully
1: here.
0: Brings in Neil. And Neil, the Brownlow medalist, misses. Just giving, just leaving the door ajar here for Carlton.
9: Very much so.
0: And Newman to do the kick-in duties. They're not out of it here, Carlton. How much time left, Riddler? What have we got left, you think? 14 or so minutes?
9: Yeah, 14 minutes.
0: Plenty of time.
9: Newman.
0: We'll get an update from the Adelaide Oval in a minute.
9: The Doggies by 18 points, early minutes of the third quarter.
0: I said in a minute, Riddler.
9: Coleman, dispossessed. Now they're running through. Walsh just got it out in the nick of time.
1: Well done, Walsh.
9: Smith, Evans, Blues bursting their way through the middle.
0: Whoa.
9: Long kick to Kemp. 50 out from goal. He marks. He looks for options. He stutters.
1: Have a shot, son.
9: Yeah, I agree, Darryl.
0: Yeah, Darryl White's made the call.
1: Just had no options there.
0: He's
1: the only option was Ben Ainsworth screaming in from the centre of the ground.
0: He's got to kick it.
9: The margin, Kemp, 23.
0: Kicked three last week, didn't he?
1: Yeah, it was not a bad kick.
9: He's yet to kick a major tonight, but he has been quite busy. He runs to 50.
0: Oh.
9: Long kick. Ball's on its way. It won't register a score. Punched by Curtin over the boundary line, out of bounds. We'll have a boundary throw in. Deep in attack for the Blues. Margin is 23 points. 11 minutes in final quarter.
0: 12-14-86. Place 9-9-63. 11 minutes gone. Final term. Ball into play. Fort taps it down the front. Cripps got his head over the ball, but he couldn't quite gather it. Ainsworth went as well. So too Jasper Fletcher. Let the boundary line beat them all. So we'll have another boundary throw in. 25, 30 metres around from the point post. And boundary throw in. They set themselves. Up they go. That's Mackay. He got it to Cripps. He was tackled without the footy play on. And nearly one in the back there to Neil as well. Now Williams, the number six for Carlton, puts it up towards the teeth of goal. Big pack of players, mainly Brisbane Lions defenders. Oh no, Mackay was in amongst them and contested the footy. And the ball has, I thought the ball hit the point post. It did. So we'll have a boundary throw in. Boundary umpire right alongside the point post.
9: Ball comes in. Ruck go at it. Fort and Cripper. Cripps couldn't quite get it. Coleman bursts out. Losing it there was Florence. Still inside 50 for the Blues.
0: Clever.
9: Kemp, a handball back to Carroll. A bit of an up and under. Still a chance here, the Blues. Fletcher was slung as he got it. Cripps, handball to Chera. Chera from 45.
0: Ah.
9: Smothered by Ashcroft. He kept his speed. He won the footy. A handball to Curtin. Over the top to Coleman.
0: Oh,
9: gave
0: man.
9: The don't argue to Chera. And then he stuffed up the bounce, but he's good enough to win it back.
0: Oh.
9: And his kick was smothered. Off hands. Boundary throw in. The game stepping up a notch here, Darryl.
1: It sure has. Just the lift intensity. I just thought the last couple of minutes, there was just a little bit of a lull, and it's just picked up the intensity the last 30 seconds or so. I think the boys have known the next goal is going to be crucial from both sides.
0: I reckon I've seen four smothers tonight, boys. I might be wrong, but great to see the smother back. Now Carlton with an opportunity. Chera. Now, it was always a task too big, that one. Couldn't quite get that out of there. Hayne got it back
1: up
0: to Dean. Dean, hit that man, Newman. Newman to Smith. Smith through the middle to Florent. Florent goes deep to the pocket.
1: Hayward
0: off the pack there. Oh, could have been holding the man. Play on as a call. Carroll. Now Hayward with plenty of work to do. The Lions have got the numbers. That was
1: another smother.
0: Off Fletcher's boot. Picked up by Carlton. Quick kick to the goal square. Oh, a point. Could be an important point, boys. McGovern there on hands and knees, and he got it through for a point in the end. So Brisbane will have to do the kick-in duties with about 11 and a half minutes to play. Final term.
9: Margin 22. Inside 50s all tied up at 49 apiece.
0: Thanks to Community Broadcasting Foundation, program sponsor.
9: Bailey has it. Kicked it towards Ashcroft. Levi marks on his defensive 50. Broadcast side just to the right of us. 13 minutes gone, final quarter. Ashcroft kicks it. Coming in there, Hewitt. He couldn't quite mark. Wanted the free kick. Leicester did well. Stood up in the tackle. Florent goes again, but he gives away a free kick. It'll be a Lions free kick.
0: That was careless. They had the numbers there, Darryl.
1: They sure did. Look, it was one of those quick ones. Dunks get in his hands and, you know, Florent's right there, just over the shoulder. Accidental.
9: Dunkley taking his time. Kicks it towards half forward. Mackay, good mark. Mackay.
0: What a second half he's having.
1: It just floated back there as a forward going back down, but we need him up the other end, boys.
9: He decides to kick it into the middle. Well, that should be 50.
1: Gentlemen.
9: 50. That should have been 50 as Hewitt.
1: Wow. God.
9: Got away with one there, the Lions.
0: Hewitt
9: goes to the outer side. Very dangerous, Jacko. Puts Newman under a lot of pressure. He goes by foot for Haywood. Haywood 70 out. He sees a loose player inside 50. It's Cripps. Couldn't mark. Well done, the Lions. Gee, their defence is under pressure, but they keep repelling every attack. Newman here, centre wing.
1: Free kick, yep.
9: Free kick, Carlton. Will be Newman.
0: It is. Charlie Cameron not happy. Stands the mark. Short kick to Saad. Saad still in the centre square. Right on the point of the centre square, actually. He goes out wide. Picks up Hayne.
1: Move, Harry.
0: Hayne now. Not a great kick. Bit of an up and under. Get under that one, boys. Mackay did just that. Contest. Frankie Evans at ground level. Oh, Florent wants a free kick. Umpire says no. We'll ball it up. I think he threw his head back a little bit there. Frankie. Or Florent, I should say. Ball up now.
1: Feeling a bit, I think, Ollie.
0: He is. Neil got it from the ruck tap and now kicks it out of there. Says, Hayne stood under it. Courage. Gave it to Hollins. Hollins now.
1: Good
0: a little kick around a Chera. Chera it is. So he's on the far wing, Riddler. Chera, and he turns and goes, the number five.
9: Kicks it towards forward pocket. Kemp the target. Harris Andrews with that trusty fist. Sees it over the boundary line and out of bounds. Quick update from Adelaide Oval. Midway through the third, Port Adelaide have got it back to a goal. 54 plays to the Doggies, 60. Bulldogs still in front by 6 points. Still time here for the Blues, Darryl?
1: Well, I think so. Look, there's definite 9-10 minutes left in the game, so I think the margin only 22 points, not much in it.
9: Ball comes in, deep in attack for the Blues, bursting his way through there with Smith. Wilmot there for the Lions, so too is Cripps.
1: No, you can't pay that, umpire.
0: I need your crowd guess too, boys, by the way.
9: Good one. I'll go 27,000.
0: 27,000 for the original, right?
9: What do you think?
1: No, I'm over that, 28.
0: I'm going to go 29.
9: Okay, nearest the pin. I'll write those down, Darryl.
1: Next goal crucial here, Riddler.
0: Ball in. Ball on the ground. Loose ball picked up by Fletcher. Fletcher, the quick kick away. Revelle. Brucey. He's picked up the mark. So chest mark deep. He's in defence. So he needs to just calm things down here for Brisbane.
9: Cut
1: it go.
0: A bit of momentum. No. He's gone out wide, and that man Newman
1: should have let it go. Got his mid to it. Would have been good, out on the full.
0: Been good tonight. Got it out for a boundary stoppage, and he's going to let his captain Patrick Cripps go to work, which he's pretty good at. This is here he is, Cripper. Can he get his hands on it? Walsh is in there too. Good tackle on McCluggage. Another good stoppage beast. There's plenty of them out there.
1: Now one.
0: Patrick Cripps
1: he's
0: has off. Got it. Oh, it's going to go to the Lions. It's got to come back. So the free kick's going to go to Bruce, who's reveling in the conditions out there.
1: Lucky there.
9: Centre wing finds Ashcroft. Levi goes by foot to Neil. Neil plays on quickly. Lohman at the back. Tried to take a specky. Mackay for Carlton. Front and centre, but it's loose footy again. Bailey.
0: Ball.
1: That's ball.
9: Lohman. Rayner holding the ball. You want it? No. Umpire says, I'll have it. You think prior opportunity on Rayner there?
1: Definitely no prior, but he still dropped the ball in the correct disposal.
9: Lions are in attack. The margin is 22. Still time here for the Blues. What about this one?
1: Then you get that.
9: Yes, too high.
0: Yeah.
9: Free kick against Carlton. It'll
1: go to his knee, but he's on his knee.
9: So against Ainsworth for too high, overzealous tackle on Levi Ashcroft. And with 8 minutes left of the game, this could be a telling kick on goal.
1: Sure is, fellas.
0: Thanks to Community Broadcasting Foundation program sponsor.
9: Ashcroft, he has been busy.
0: I'll get some stats for you, Riddler.
9: Directly in front from 35. The crowd will tell the story. Margin 28. Is this a small nail in the coffin for Blues fans? It is.
0: He's already kicked one, Riddler.
1: He's second.
9: Ashcroft's got two, and there's pushing and shoving here at full forward. A lot of players in on this one. The umpire's found a free kick, in fact. Don't go anywhere, fans. This has gotten a little bit of feeling in this. It's going to be another Brisbane kick on goal.
1: Levi Ashcroft.
9: From where the incident happened. So it'll be an Ashcroft second kick on goal because of a too high contact. We'll have to look at the replay for it. The crowd tonight, 31,147. That's a big crowd for Friday night footy. With another game on down the road from a different code. So great stuff by Brisbane fans.
0: Excellent.
9: I'll keep calling it through here, Jacko, because it's a second kick on goal for
0: Ashcroft.
9: There is
0: the replay now. We're getting a look at it.
9: There's still a bit of push and shove.
0: So Levi Ashcroft gets another shot. After kicking a goal, he will get another crack at it.
9: So who was it that got him for too high? It's Walsh.
1: Walsh.
9: Walsh came in with a few jumper punches.
0: He's not normally like that. Something, he must have seen something that
1: there's Ainsworth
0: he wasn't
1: too.
0: Happy about.
9: Here goes Ashcroft, kick on goal, and he misses.
0: Wow.
9: So still a lot of feeling in this one. Another little crowd getting together. So a minor score. Quick look at the scoreboard. 13-15-93 to 9-10-64, margin 29.
0: This might fire up the Blues for a big finish. So Newman kicks it out to Chera, and he's taken the marker there away. And there goes Walsh again, kicks it up long. He's got Mackay on his own. That's a rare occasion where he's found a bit of space, Darryl White. He's taken the mark 35 out. He's on the boundary line, so the angle is, you know, quite acute here.
1: Yeah, good call, Jacko. He hasn't found space. That was most probably the first time all night. Look, he's taking some great grabs tonight as well, but this is a crucial goal.
0: So Walsh is the ball's on his way.
1: Good
0: he's
1: care.
0: Kicked it!
1: He's kicked it, the lad.
9: Still
0: he has kicked it. Mackay, how many has he got tonight, Riddler? That's his second.
1: Second for the quarter, gentlemen.
0: Second for the quarter. 13-15, 93 Brisbane. And Carlton, 10-10-70. 23 points in arrears. And we've played 21 minutes in the final term. And Michael Voss on the bench directing traffic. You reckon he would be up and about. No one from this crowd. 31,000. A lot of Carlton supporters here tonight, and they're not going home. Darryl White for special comments.
1: Yeah, Newman's been fantastic in that back half this quarter. He's had the 8 touches. Saad and Evans back there as well with 6 apiece, and Chera with 5. So they're getting that run from the back half. And as we said, Mackay's had the 5 touches, 2 goals this quarter.
9: Ball back in the middle. Still some feeling, some emotion. It's still time for Carlton. Margin's only 23.
1: Plenty of time, gentlemen. Plenty of time.
9: They go at it. Dunkley gets the clearance, but Carlton win it secondary through Smith. Kick towards half forward. Evans got up. He won the footy. He stole it off Coleman. And now
1: check.
9: Evans hit to the pocket. Finds Mackay.
1: Same spot.
0: Frankie Evans, if you don't mind.
9: Exactly where Mackay took the mark just a moment ago and kicked the goal. He'll have another crack at it, Darryl.
1: Oh, this is deja vu, mate. Look at this. What was that, 30 seconds? 30, 40 seconds there to do that. Look, well done, Carlton. Out of the middle, bit of composure.
0: Oh, Jagger Smith.
1: What about Evans? Contest
0: beautiful.
1: In the air, got it down at ground level, and to size up Mackay on the lead with the left as well.
9: He's already got 2 for the quarter. This was third.
1: Unlucky.
0: Missed this time.
9: He misses to the near side. So 10-11-71 plays, beg your pardon, 10-10-70 plays 13-15. Oh, I was right the first time. 71 plays 33.
1: 22 points, Mark.
9: 22 points.
0: You're ahead of your time, Riddler. Zorko brings in Ashcroft and he goes back to his brother. So Levi's now got it. So the number 10.
1: His 10th touch for the quarter as well, gentlemen, Levi Ashcroft.
0: After a very quiet first term, he's come out of his shell, hasn't he? Ball comes to the wing. They all go at it now. It looks like Cowan, number 2, at ease to Hayne. Puts his head over it, can't pick it up. Walsh puts his head over it and gets tackled out over the boundary line by Harris Andrews. So Walsh hasn't stopped trying all night. Cowan and Hayne, they run back to their position there. Carroll trots back to the back half as well as the ruckman set themselves here on centre wing. Pitney gets there first, slapped it towards the advantage of Cripps, but he couldn't quite grab it. Now Cripps comes into it. He has to tackle Kitty Coleman, who chopped it off. Coleman got a quick kick up in the air. Carlton have to talk here. Holland.
11: Just leave it.
0: Let it bounce.
1: He didn't touch it.
0: Oh.
1: Yep. He didn't touch it.
0: Okay, so clever work by the Carlton boys for leaving it alone.
1: But I agree with Riddler. Leave it alone, gentlemen.
0: Well done. In Walsh. So the lasso's working beautifully there, Riddler.
9: Walsh uses the running Hollands and now has to go into the middle. It's risky, but they've got to do this.
1: He's been good. Here we go.
9: Back to Hollands, who got it from his teammate. Kicked it towards the mark taken.
1: Kemp.
9: He was all by himself in the right forward pocket. Poor checking by the Brisbane defence. Still very much time, guys. Kicks this, the margin will be 16 with 4 minutes to play.
0: It was great work by Carlton there from that boundary stoppage.
1: Well, Holland's good work from him. He went for the smother and luck's a fortune. It was a lasso, went out of bounds, and he got three chains in that play then.
9: We get a beautiful look at this one. Right in front of us, Kemp kick.
1: Wait there, on the other side, boys.
9: It's kicked it across the face of goal. It's no score. But yes,
0: McGovern's got a kick here.
1: He's playing it to McGovern.
9: McGovern is marked in the other pocket. It was a one-on-one contest in the end with Leicester. So McGovern, he'll waste no time.
0: Right footer.
9: Right footer in the perfect pocket. Snap around the corner. He's got it. He's got the goal.
0: That's it, Riddler.
9: There's still some feeling in this. Margin is back to 16 points. 4 minutes left in the game.
0: Amazing.
1: That's his third
0: for the night.
9: No one would have thought of this when the margin skipped out to 49 points midway through the third. It's now back to 16 points.
1: Yeah, great work there by Carlton. Just pegging their way back. Kemp just found some ground there. Don't know how. It was most probably... look, I've seen him kick goals over the last few weeks, and he's actually a nice kick. And that one, he just sat back on it a little bit. He's only 40 metres out and went across the face, ladies and gentlemen. Good body work there by McGovern to outmark his direct opponent.
0: So in the middle, Hewitt, Cripps and Walsh, and of course for the Lions, McCluggage, Neil and Dunkley. And it's Carlton that they're going to get it out of here through Walsh. Gave the handball off to Hewitt. Hewitt gave it to Carroll. Carroll! Speared the ball in beautifully!
9: Oh, goodness me!
0: And that man, Hayward, has taken a beautiful mark on a beautiful lead. And he has taken a mark 35 out directly in front. So Hayward's on the approach. He's not messing around with it. And the ball is on its way. And he's kicked it.
9: Wow.
0: He's kicked it. They're not going anywhere, the Blues. Hayward's had a terrific game right from the first quarter, boys. He's just kicked his third late in this final quarter. What an important goal. With some time left, we check the scoreboard thanks to Community Broadcasting Foundation program sponsor. Brisbane Lions are 13-15-93. Who'd have thought Carlton were 10 points behind them, 12-11-83, Darryl White.
1: Yeah, young Matty Carroll, was it? Coming through with the left foot there.
0: Yes, left legger.
1: And he reminds me, he looks like those olden day footers. It reminds me of the bloke who used to wear that back in the day, David Glascott. He looked a bit like Glascott then coming through, and just on the left there, bang, nice little worm burner.
0: He was
1: found Hayward.
0: He was a terrific wingman, Glascott.
1: He
0: was terrific. He could run.
1: Yeah, just reminded me a bit of Glascott. I've seen that 32 and that was flashes of brilliance there.
9: Margin back to 10 points, but the Lions win it out of the middle. McCluggage, Ashcroft, Rebel, Cameron, the trusty foot from Cameron from the right forward pocket. He misses. Minus score, margin 11. Still plenty of time. Over 3 minutes left in this game. The kick. It's going to be a free kick, it's a mark paid by
0: Brucey Rebel.
9: 70 out from the Brisbane goal on the outer side as the kick came in from Wiedering quite quickly.
0: Yeah, so he's taken a mark. The mark is 60 out, so you'd think too far for Bruce.
1: Who's on Big Draper?
0: Took the wind out of himself. Now he kicks it.
1: Sard.
0: He set himself. Sard's underneath. He plays on quickly. Gave it back to, looks like, Lockie Neal. And he's kicked the goal.
1: He's done it too.
0: Lockie Neal. So Sard played on quickly, which was the right option, I would say. and he just gave this cute little handball, which Lachie Neale read beautifully, chopped it off, intercepted it, call it what you like, and then kicked, snapped quickly, and goal without even looking. So that's going to make it difficult for Carlton now, but I'm sure they'll keep fighting to the end with a couple of minutes played remaining. Who knows? We'll see if they can get a centre bounce out of here, Darryl White.
1: Yeah, I'm just in a bit of shock. I know what you're saying. You had to get it on quickly, but I think in that there, when there was a lot of congestion, a lot of players, a lot of numbers, I think it had to be by foot and get it over the top and see if they can get some momentum out of that. So, now Lachie Neale, he'll take those every day of the week. That might look, he's had a plethora of possessions, and a goal tonight, it'll just stand him in good stead for maybe another three votes, gentlemen.
9: Ball back in the middle. Thank you, Darryl, on special comments tonight. Umpire says I'll have it. A tackle from Cowan on Rayner, who
0: Rayner runs back now.
9: Rushes backwards. So Lions trying to stream some numbers back. Margin 17 points. Still about 2 minutes left. Walsh and Fletcher all wrapped up. Umpire Bryce comes in and says I'll do it again. Draper and Pittenay go up. Draper gets it down, but Cripps wins the Cripps clearance. A handball to the running Chera. He could have gone off the ground, but he elects to pick it up. He says to Hewitt, get out of the way.
0: He's pinched. He's been pinched.
9: Saad, handball. Cripps, handball. Hewitt, shot on goal. Dropped short. In there is Evans. So too is Haywood, who picks it up. Underground handball to McGovern. McGovern back to
0: Ainsworth,
9: whose kick was marked on the last line of defence by Wilmot, who goes short to Bailey.
0: Bailey deep in defence for the Lions. Back pocket, take plenty of time. Now he goes short to Lachie Neale.
9: Just over a minute left, Jacko.
0: Neale right on a defensive arc. Looks like Brisbane have got it, but it's been a terrific fight by Carlton. Lachie Neale trots off now. Play on is the call. Kicked up towards the wing. Wiedering sat under it. Haynes there. Neither of them could grab it. Huey McCluggage couldn't. He kicks it out of bounds on the floor. Off the side of his left boot. That one there, Huey, a little bit unusual.
1: Yeah, he just
0: usually very good.
1: He's seen Loman inside. He went for the chip. Just come out on the outside of his boot. He had nothing really else. So it's not a bad result for the Lions at this stage of the game.
0: Just take out a bit more time. Wiedering now. They go back to go forward here. They haven't got much on. Hollands goes around him, gets another one. Has a bounce. He tries to evade the tackle. He does. Has a second bounce. Comes back out towards this direction now, and he's going to go to P. Cripps. He put his hands up, and he knocked it over the back for Pittenay. Then he gave it to Hewitt, and Hewitt goes bang with the right foot, and he wants McKay. He's got him. Great piece of work. Great build-up, Carlton. Where's this been? All year. They're starting to play really well here, boys, in the second half.
1: He wants to go
0: this
1: quick.
0: This is McKay. McKay's kicked a goal. Hasn't messed around with it at all. But they're going to run out of time. But on the left foot, he kicks a beautiful boomerang.
1: Three this quarter, gentlemen.
0: Kick three this quarter. We checked the scoreboard thanks to the Community Broadcasting Foundation program sponsor, Brisbane 14, 16, 100. Carlton 13, 11, 89. They are 11 points in arrears, and they will run out of time, it looks like, Darryl.
1: Yeah, they definitely will. But look, fantastic. Vossi will be really proud of his troopers. We are too. They just come out in that third quarter and really turned it on. And same with his fourth quarter. But the Lions, look, that Lachie Neale intercept most probably cost them
0: a chance to win the game.
1: So that brings that back 6 points. And then, so two-goal turnaround there.
0: Back in the middle of the ground now.
9: Thanks, Jacko.
0: Bring it home, Riddler.
9: In front of a crowd of 31,147 on a Friday night here in Brisbane. A spirited effort by Carlton. Back to 11 points. Neale had an up and under. Possession number 33 for him. McCluggage just kick inside 50. Standing underneath it there was Haynes. Lions, can they get a late one? Saad picked it up. And his kick, as the siren sounds, the Lions faithful stand up as one. It was hard fought in the end. It was the Lions by 11 points.

0: There it is, ladies and gentlemen. And a great finish by Carlton, but of course it was in fact Brisbane who held on. And, well, they didn't hold on, they were in control. But Carlton certainly gave them a scare. As we check the scoreboard again, Brisbane 14-16, 100. Carlton came at them. They never really were in front at any stage. Correct me if I'm wrong, gentlemen, unless it was really early in the game. But Brisbane led for a majority of the game, 13-11-89 Carlton, that last quarter game, the 32 and a half minutes. And this wonderful crowd, 31,000 people here tonight, great crowd, great sporting spectacle for Brisbane tonight, beautiful conditions. And they stayed right to the finish. And of course, many, many Carlton supporters filled the stadium tonight. And they're still singing the song. They're going to continue to sing it for quite a while yet, I'd imagine. Look, we're going to take a break. We're going to be on air till 10:35. So we've got just over 20 minutes of chat. We might read some more comments and messages from our fans and talk about this game again tonight. We've got Darryl Wright to go through some stats for us, the three-time premiership player from the Brisbane Lions. And we'll talk about some of the other games that are on for the rest of the weekend. We'll catch up also with that game at the Adelaide Oval. We'll get Riddler onto that and keep us updated with that one as well. So don't go anywhere, folks. We're up till 10:35. We've got a few more things to talk about. 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
8: Streaming forward again here, the Lions. They're on. It's Curtin. He ran himself under it. Bailey's there. Picks it up. Handball to McCluggage. McCluggage around the corner on the left boot. He makes no mistake. Walsh off a step. Beautiful smother by Lester. Still a loose footy though. In there McGovern. Chipping it over the top to Smith. Jagger Smith marks, 50 from goal, plays on, runs to 49, kick is on its way, and he's got it.
0: Good lad.
8: 65 from goal, a kick inside 50, asks Mackay to lead for him. Now in there, Kemp, Smith, and now Cripper. Well done. Oh, plays on immediately, wasn't 15, so he has a shot on goal, and he's got it. Comes out towards Holland though at the half forward. He's got enough space to kick it towards the full forward. Hurry! He juggled the mark.
9: McGovern again.
8: McGovern, a handball. No, a kick.
9: He's
8: a
9: got
8: bouncing
9: it.
8: Ball. A goal!
0: Oh!
8: They've got five on the bounce here, the Blues.
0: Hayward has taken a beautiful mark on a beautiful lead. So Hayward's on the approach. He's not messing around with it. And the ball is on its way, and he's kicked it.
8: Wow.
0: He's kicked it. They're not going anywhere, the Blues. Now he kicks it.
10: Sard.
0: Set himself. Sard's underneath. He plays on quickly. Gave it back to, looks like, Lockie Neal. And he's kicked the goal.
10: He's done it too.
0: Lockie Neal.
11: You're tuned to Round 9 for the 2026 AFL Premiership season. AFL Indigenous Broadcasting. The Brisbane Lions take on Carlton from Turrbal and Yagara lands live at the Gabba. 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With Darren Jackson, Matthew Ridley and Daryl White.
0: Yes, welcome back to the Gabba. And we're just in the middle of a presentation here. Lachie Neal has been awarded. We're not quite sure. So
9: he's definitely awarded the Robert Walls Medal.
0: The Robert Walls Medal, right, okay.
9: Great so initiative from both clubs there.
0: So both clubs, Carlton, have made their way over for the presentation. And so for the best on ground tonight,
9: yep,
0: he was awarded
9: the inaugural winner, Lachie Neal.
0: Inaugural winner. So, right, okay. So, yes, that's taken us a little bit by surprise. I wasn't aware that that was happening tonight. A great tribute to the great to the late, great Robert Walls. And he was inducted into the Hall of Fame the other night. And I think it was, down in Melbourne last weekend, I think. They had a big tribute for Robert Walls as well. So, anyway, gentlemen, here we are. We're all in a little bit of shock, but pleasant surprise. It was great. I mean, I could sense, you know, three-time premiership player for the Lions, Darryl, but, you know, I could sense in your, how you watched the game tonight, like me and like Ridley, we wanted Carlton to put up a fight, right? And I think we got that, and so we're happy about that. But your team were too, far too strong, far too many weapons in the end, and they held on and did what they should have done, but some good stuff there for Carlton.
9: I think you're right. The first half, we were a bit sceptical on them, and we were mostly like everyone and the Carlton supporters saying their second halves have been terrible. And what did Ridley come out with? What, 4 out of 20-odd quarters they've won?
10: 4 out of 16.
9: 16 it was. So, look, they haven't been on. And they showed tonight they come out in that third, kick 5, which was fantastic, and kicked another few goals in that, 4 goals in that last quarter. So I think Vossie would be happy with the second half of his charges. And look, they didn't give up, which was good as well. There were a couple of that handball, I suppose, cut off there, and there was one down here as well where they should have marked that and went out of bounds. So look, two opportunities there to most probably bring it within 12, 15 points, and then the next kick, who knows. But I think Michael Voss will be happy with his troopers.
0: Just a nice touch here before I get to you, Riddle. I know you've got a few things to say. But the boys, the Brisbane Lions boys, well, the Carlton boys came over for the presentation of the Rob Wills Medal. Of course, Rob Wills serving at both clubs with distinction. So well done to them, and they've now made their way off. Now the Lions boys are running around to all parts of the ground with bouquets of flowers for the mothers. Isn't that nice? So they're running over, and they're not giving footies to the kids tonight. They're giving flowers to the mums. So hopefully that will, that's a nice little gesture by the Brisbane Lions here tonight at the Gabba. Now, Riddler.
10: Well, I was going to look at some team statistics, and a few of these would surprise our listeners.
0: Yes.
10: Let's, Carlton.
0: Plus, what have you got?
10: Plus 45 on disposal, so 392 to 347. So they had more disposals of the footy, a lot more handballs, 185 to 126, more inside 50s, better
0: 59-55.
10: Efficiency by disposal. So if you look solely at those statistics.
0: Free kick count for those people,
10: yes.
0: Brisbane Lions people. 19 Brisbane, 13 Carlton. 19 to 13 Brisbane's way.
10: But the clearances were definitely one-sided. Centre clearances, Brisbane 17-10. Stoppage clearances to Brisbane 26-22. And I think that's where they really come to the fore for Brisbane, the likes of McCluggage, Dunkley and Neal getting a lot of the footy. From an individual perspective, Darryl, what did you see?
9: I just want to go back to that mark column first. In the second quarter, at half time, it was 63-40, the mark column. At the end of the game, it was 99-95. So obviously, Carlton started using it by foot as well, which was fantastic. But on the player side of it, best on ground, Lachie Neal, Robert Walls, inaugural medal winner.
0: Yep.
9: 33 touches, 1 goal, 2. McCluggage, 25-1. Brucey Rebel, I thought he was fantastic.
0: He's
9: and he got a lot of it too. And he was very decisive. And
0: he did have.
9: I'm very surprised he's only at 62% efficiency. I thought he was a lot better than that. Ashcroft, 23 touches. Levi, 21 with 2 goals, 2. Dunkley, 20. Leicester, 20 as well. And go on the other side. Cripper, 32-1. Walsh was fantastic through that back half and midfield with 29. Young Jagger Smith, gentlemen, 25 in the 1 goal there, so he was good.
0: He's impressive.
9: Yep, Chera come back and done his bit there with 23 touches. Hollands was good all day. He started off really well too on that wing there. And him and Rebel had a real good go, didn't they? So I think a good battle between those two.
0: Yeah.
9: 23 touches apiece. Haywood, gentlemen, with Newman with the 22, and Will Haywood the 22, 3 goals, one. Ainsworth, 21 touches, 2 goals. And McKay coming that last quarter and kicked the 3 goals there.
0: I particularly liked Haywood all day. I thought he really tried from the outset.
9: Him and Hollis from the start were really good, consistent
0: four quarters.
9: He kicked
0: their two goals, the first 2 goals, yep. Didn't he, Haywood? And he led up all night. He's a terrific, you know, great build for a footballer, and he looked really good tonight. And I liked Jagger Smith, the young fella, 18 years old, brilliant.
9: Yeah, he was real good.
0: Yeah, he really puts his head over it. Yeah, he's built like a school kid. He's not.
9: He's still a young fella, mate.
0: He looks like a youngster, doesn't he? But, geez, he plays at the level, doesn't he? He fits right in. Not afraid.
10: Had 25 touches and 8 marks tonight. In fact, yeah, Smith had 1 mark. I do apologise. But it was an important game for the Blues, full stop. But it was a very important game for Coach Michael Voss. Going away from this with a loss of just 11 points and a spirited second half, you've got to say the blowtorch is off Vossi a little bit. It's still on him, but it's not quite as hot as it was during the week.
0: Yeah, I think that was a good effort by his players tonight. And look, they didn't win. The Carlton played to win. They always do. They're a traditional side, traditional Melbourne club with a great long history. And they're not satisfied with not winning, and they'll continue that pursuit, I'm sure. But geez, they put in some fight tonight, which was pleasing for all the Carlton members. I know a lot of Carlton people, like we all do, and they've been horrified with what they've seen. But tonight was a terrific fight by them. Now, boys, how are we going at the Adelaide Oval too, by the way? But we've got more to talk about this game, but we've got another break to have. We'll probably take that at about 10:30. We're on air till 10:35 tonight, so
10: yes, I'll give you a quick update down there, Darren. It is the Doggies by 13 points midway through the final quarter over Port Adelaide.
0: Doggies there. Well, I would have thought, who'd you tip for that?
10: Yeah,
0: one?
10: I did go the Dogs in my tips.
0: Yeah, well done.
10: Going all right this year.
0: Port Adelaide. I like them at the Adelaide Oval. They're hard to toss. Is that a surprise for you there, DJ? Would you thought the Doggies there will hold on?
9: Just looking at the stats, young Riley Sanders had the 29 touches with them, the Bont doing what he does, that Fraser is really good, Butterick doing what they do, so yeah. On the other side, it's Butters, Farrell, Burgoyne and Francis, so that'll be a close one there, mate.
0: All right, let's get back to this game here. We've got a commercial break coming up in a few minutes' time before we get there. Just look at the hit-house, boys. Big Sammy Draper. He's a character, isn't he? He's a mountain of a man. He had 34 hit-outs tonight. And he, of course, worked in tandem with Darcy Fort, who he plays the sideshow. 19 hit-outs for him. But Mark Pitney, of course, Carlton only played the one... Ruckman Pitney there for 28 hit outs. He did a very good job up against those two, really.
10: What we saw tonight too, Darryl, with the big men was, and I did touch on it before the game, we saw Draper having some shots at goal. He floated forward quite a lot, as did Darcy Ford.
9: Both kicked one goal one, so I'm happy with that. And as I said to you, Pitney was the one. He usually kicks that one or two for them too, and he pushes forward a bit. You could see he was underdone. He was double team, obviously, and look, it showed in the end. But Pitney's last quarter was most probably his best quarter.
0: Yeah, like a few of his teammates,
9: yep.
0: I'd say. So Harry McKay and Will Haywood, both 10 marks, boys. Outstanding effort.
9: Yeah, that's a good effort.
0: And Lockie Neal hit the scoreboard. Yeah, he did score a goal, didn't he?
9: Yeah, one goal, two he had.
0: He's had a good night. Haywood got 3 goals for, 22 disposals and 3 goals. Well, so one of the most effective players on the ground tonight, Ryan Lester, boys. How'd you see his game?
9: No, I thought he was, he was fantastic. He had the 20 touches, 11 marks, Froggy, and those two crucial ones in that first quarter, 2 intercepts there where he come across and got them. So
10: he has to go down as one of the most underrated footballers, let alone underrated backman. He is an underrated footballer.
0: Yeah, very
10: time
0: good.
10: Time and time again, he never gives up. Doesn't matter what the scoreboard is. He gives it 110%.
0: Yeah. Every club's got them, have they? And they're the ones that never in front of a camera, they're never in front of a microphone, they're never on a poster, they're never in, you know, there's never photos of them. They just do their job day in, day out. How many games has he played?
10: 240.
0: Yeah, amazing.
9: But, you know, you got Darryl Joyce, you know, Connor McKenna, those types, you know, just come in and play a role and do their job. Nothing fancy, nothing flashy.
10: Yeah, he will play, Leicester will play his 250th this season.
0: Amazing. That's amazing.
9: How'd you think of Big Curtin today, boys?
10: Struggled a little bit.
0: He's a big lump of a lad, isn't he? His stats would suggest...
10: hasn't quite found his way.
9: Well, I don't think he got outmarked, but in saying that...
0: Yeah, six disposals.
9: And he had the six touches, no marks.
0: Didn't take the mark. Yeah, look, he got himself...
9: I thought he didn't get outmarked, but...
0: No, he got himself...

closer to where you might be. My heart's beating faster and deep in my breath. 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Can you understand me? You say, "Who are you? We've been waiting so long." We've been trying to find you. We come to take you home.

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We sprinkle the leaves of the sandalwood in the koolamon, and the sacred smoking ceremony begins.

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We come from the Emu and the Bralga and the Curlew. We come for you to take you home. A quiet wave of calm fills a room and covered us all. We tell the museum staff to go and then remove the white gloves. We take our ancestors out of the boxes and cradle them in our arms. The old woman's tears fall down on her ancestor's skull, lining the painted red ochre. Over 200 years ago, this old one was given traditional customary last rites in traditional homelands. Camilleroy lands. Sitting on the plane with our precious cargo, grief washes over us. The underlying anger of the dispossessed turns to calm, solidarity and strength. We fulfill our solemn promise to bring them home, to honor their rights, to be laid in the land, their mother. To honor their descendants, rights to culture, to ceremony, to honor the ancestors. They gave him back in a potato sack when they were finished with him. He wasn't family.

0: Even a friend, just a dead black fella from the Dongler Run. 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What a beautiful time to do it. The dawn of a new day.
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Well, you can probably guess what I'm about to say. 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

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This is AAA.

Hey everybody, tell you what I know. You're listening to AAA in Murray Country, and my name's Neil Murray. How about that?

Thank you. Only the real ones know which one that was. Now, that was an old song we used to play as one of our old ones that we stopped playing. For some reason or another, we might start playing it again. Who knows? It's called Till Things Get Right.

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1: Heartland. 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
2: Thank y'all. How y'all doing? 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Let's go, John.

0: Hey, Charlie, you know, I sure do miss home nowadays. 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
1: Oh, it sure is, boy. Tail end of August now, ain't it, boy?
0: Oh, yeah. Hey, boy, you know, why don't you tell us a little bit about that there, boy?
1: Well, folks, I'll tell you now, folks. We come out of Johnson County, Tennessee, boys, where our number one cash crop industry is tobacco. 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
0: it. 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
1: That's right, boy. 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
2: Oh, I got it. 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
1: Well, boy, I need a little refill. Set me up good here now, son.
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1: you? 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
1: am good.
0: They grow it by the pound down there, boy.
1: Yeah, they do, boy. They do grow it by the pound. Well, let's sing it out now, boy. Oh, they grow it by the pound.

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1: The soundtrack to

Country on the Super Saturday Mornings. I'm Dusty, taking you right through this morning with the greatest songs of all time across six decades of country classics. Here on the Big Brekkie, Triple A Murray Country.

0: The Super Saturday mornings are here on Triple A Murray Country, wherever you are. Great to have you with us on this Saturday. And Tricia Yearwood, Mrs. Garth Brooks, Wrong Side of Memphis, back to the 90s there. San Antonio Girl from Lyle Lovett. Then we had Changes in Latitude, Jimmy Buffett. What a fantastic songwriter. He was actually a journalist when he started writing songs. And Glenn Campbell in there, one of his huge hits, By the Time We Get to Phoenix. Farron Young, Hello Walls, all the way back to the 60s, song written by Willie Nelson. And If We Make It Through December with the legendary Merle Haggard. You're on Triple A Murray Country here on Saturday's Big Brekkie. Coming your way this morning, we got the birthday calls. That'll come to you around about 7.50 this morning. We also have a timeless classic coming your way every hour. And we also got Today in Country Music and Community Data Sport coming up here on the Big Brekkie. And don't forget, the greatest songs of all time coming your way. Coming up, we got songs from John Anderson, Glenn Campbell, Tammy Wynette, Jack Blanchard, Brad Paisley and Keith Urban, and heaps more. You're on the Sunday's Big Brekkie, Triple A Murray Country.
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0: The greatest songs of all time are here on Triple A Murray Country on Saturday's Big Break in, a timeless classic for this hour. Jack Blanchard with his wife Misty and the Tennessee Bird Walk. That was a huge hit way back in the 60s, and of course, big hits between 1969 and 76, and they all, including that one there, the Tennessee Bird Walk, which was a number one hit. Jack Blanchard was born on this day way back in 1942. And that's our timeless classic for this hour here on Triple A Murray Country. Don't forget, we've got another one coming up in the next hour. We also got some great music coming up from Brooks and Dunn, also Reba McIntyre and heaps more. You're on Triple A Murray Country here on Saturday's Big Brekkie. Didn't see any comments in that, can't did it?
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The greatest songs of all time are coming your way here on Triple A Murray Country, across six decades of country classics. And in that set, Reba McEntire, one of the most awarded female singers, going. Reba McEntire, and I'm going to take that mountain. Then we had Out of Control, Raging Fire from Travis Tritt and Patti Loveless. Back to the 80s for John Anderson. And a good song too called Swingin'. Bonaparte's Retreat there from Glenn Campbell. And start that set off, the great Tammy Wynette, the First Lady of Country Museum. She's got a fine voice, and that song there is an old Everly Brothers song, Crying in the Rain. Coming your way here on the Big Brekkie. Coming up next hour, we've got birthday calls, community notice board today in country music, another country classic. We also got great music coming to you from Hank Snow, Conway Twitty, Willie Nelson, Creedence Clearwater Revival, and Bobby Goldsborough here on the Brekkie, Triple A, Murray Country.

0: Super Saturday mornings are here on Triple A Murray Country, where we feature the greatest songs of all time across six decades of country classics. Hope you're enjoying the great sounds on the Saturday. And in that set, we had a great song from Keith Urban, You Look Good in My Shirt, Whose Bed Have Your Boots Been Under, Shania Twain. Then we had the band Perry, that was the song of the year from them young guys, And If I Die Young, it's the name of the song. Then we had Down in Mississippi and Up to No Good from the guys of Sugarland. Then Young again from Morgan Heavens. He's actually from Newcastle, and Morgan is making it big over in the USA, and that's one of his hits that went through the USA and over in Australia. And up the top there, Brooks and Dunn, one of my favourites from them guys, and Burning Bridges. Triple A Murray Country coming up. We've got another timeless classic, and that'll feature the legendary, well, I won't tell you his name, let's see if you can guess who he is, a Canadian. And he's one of the biggest singers from the 50s. I'm Moving On is his biggest hit. See if you can guess who that is. We also got great music coming to you from Travis Tritt, Dwight Yoakam, Asleep at the Wheel, and also Randy Travis, Willie Nelson, and CCR. Here on the Brekkie, Triple A Murray Country on the Super Saturday mornings.
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0: Bring you all the great classics here on Triple A Murray Country on the Super Saturday mornings. And our timeless classic for this hour featured the legendary Hank Snow. He was born on this day way back in 1914 in Queens County, Nova Scotia. And he scored more than 70 singles on the Billboard Country Charts from 1950 right up until 1980. And that one there, I Moved On, was his biggest hit. He also had big hits with I Don't Hurt Anymore and Hello Love. He's a member of both Canadian Country Music Hall of Fame and the American Country Music Association's Hall of Fame. He died on December the 20th, 1999. What a great artist, the legendary Hank Snow. Also in that same set, we had some great music coming to you here on the Saturday's Big Brekkie, is where you get all the classics. And in there we had Randy Travis, The Storms of Life, that comes off the album the same name there for Randy. It was Album of the Year. He also picked up the Male Vocal of the Year and Song of the Year on the other end. Also in there, back to the 80s with the man they call the Silver Fox, Rolling with the Flow there for Charlie Rich, Willie Nelson. Huge old song there too. It's a real old hillbilly one and his blue eyes crying in the rain. CCR, Creedence Clearwater Revival, with a great song, Bad Moon Horizon. It Ain't All Bad there from the legendary Charlie Pride back to the 70s and back to the 60s there for the legendary Bobby Goldsboro. And that song was the fastest song ever went to number one around the world. And that was before we had media platforms and all that type of stuff. And it was a great honour for Bobby Goldsboro, and also picked up the Song of the Year. What a great song. Honey. Triple A Murray Country. Don't forget, we've got birthday calls coming up this hour, and we'll also be updating today in country music. But don't forget the Little Deadly's Day Out. Now, the Deadly Kinties are celebrating 10 years, and they're going to have a big day out today. This starts this morning around 10 a.m. There's going to be games and music and culture and heaps of things are going to be happening there. That's open from children up to 8-year-old. And that's the Albany Sports Centre from 10 a.m. this morning. Back with some more great music here on the Brekkie. And we've got Travis Tripp, Dwight Jacob and George Strait coming up here. Super Saturday mornings, Triple A, Murray Country.
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5: You're on Saturday's Big Brekkie with Dusty. Triple A, Murray Country.

Greatest songs of all time are here on the Brekkie, Triple A Murray Country, through six decades of country classics, starting from the 60s right through to the 2020s. Sleep at the Wheel. That's a good song there. The wheel keeps a rolling. I'm sure all the truckies are doing that right now, right around Australia. And keep it going, boys. And in there, Dwight Yoakam, Fast as You. So done that great song. Travis Tritt, Start the Car. Then we had George Strait. What a great story that is. Make you feel real sad. I Can Still Make Cheyenne, from the man they call the King of Country Music. He's been nominated more times than anybody else. He's won more awards than anybody else. And across all genres, he's picked up huge awards. George Strait, what a fantastic performer. I Still Can Make Cheyenne. Triple A Murray Country here on the Brekkie. Now it's time for the birthday calls. And don't forget, if you're celebrating your birthday, AAA.org.au, and you can put your birthday calls in there. Or if you're a member of our media platforms, your birthday calls will come up automatically. Right, celebrating her birthday today, a very great friend of mine, Vassie Kotsiopoulos. Hope you have a wonderful day, Vass. And of course, she's a drama teacher and also an actress. She's been in a few movies, stage plays, and I'm sure your family will be there to celebrate with you. David Monkland, celebrating his birthday today. Good on you, brother. Hope you have a wonderful day, Dave, eh? And I'm sure you're going to have a beauty too, been a sad day and all. And Makita Lake, out of Roma, is celebrating her birthday today. Hope you have a wonderful day, Makita. Now, we're going with this song from Johnny Cash, because it's Johnny Cash Day over in the USA. Triple A Murray Country. Have a great birthday, folks.

0: greatest songs of all time are here on the Super Saturday Mornings, Triple A Murray Country, here on the Saturday. Big Brekkie and Celebrity from Brad Paisley. Now, that's a great video clip too, from Brad Paisley. Now, his wife, Kimberly Williams, is an actress, and they do everything Hollywood style with all their video clips. Also in there, Seven Spanish Angels. What a great song that is, from Ray Charles and also Willie Nelson. Certainly went to the top of the charts in no time, and a great classic too. Also there, Patti Loveless, Blame It On Your Heart, and up the top there, The City of New Orleans from Arlo Guthrie. And then we had Johnny Cash and one of his big hits, Written By His Wife, The Ring of Fire. And that's going out to everyone celebrating their birthdays today, and don't forget that on this day, it's Johnny Cash Day. So every time you have your birthdays from now on, make sure throw on Johnny Cash. Triple A Murray Country, more coming your way right through this morning. We've got another timeless classic, and we also got community data put. We'll be updating the First Nations Reconciliation Dart Tournament very shortly. And we have the greatest songs of all time coming your way right through the Super Saturday mornings. Now, just to let you know about the inaugural First Nations National Reconciliation Darts Tournament. Registrations are open and closed on the 35th of May, but there's limited entries there, 160 men and 100 women. But it's unlimited for youth aged 12 to 18. And, of course, Saturday the 4th of July, you've got the men's singles, ladies' singles. Sunday the 5th of July, youth singles and pairs. Prize money there is pretty good, $24,000 in cash in prizes. $50 to enter, $25 pairs, that's each player. And the youth are free. Now, that seems to be a big day there. Well, a big couple of days, 3rd to the 5th of July. And that's happening over there at the West Moreton Darts Association at Carroll Park Darts Association Club. 3rd to the 5th of July. Now, if you want more information there, micklacey76@gmail.com. micklacey, one word, 76@gmail.com. And get your entries in there. Should be big weekend there for the Spear Chuckers with the First Nations National Reconciliation Dart Tournament. There's a few of them around too, I can tell you. The Murray Dart players. Right, back into some old great music here on the Brekkie. The Super Saturday Mornings, the greatest songs of all time are coming your way. We got Keith Whitley, Chris Stable, and Big and Rich, and heaps more.
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0: Bring you all great classics here on Saturday's Big Brekkie, the Super Saturday mornings here on Triple A. And that song there goes all the way back to 1988, and that's the original version for Keith Whitley, and who charted 19 singles on the Billboard country charts, including 5 consecutive number ones. He's found face down on his bed. The cause of his death was determined as alcoholic poison. At the time of his death, he had just finished work on his 4th and final studio album, And I Wonder Do You Think of Me. The album was released 3 months after his death and produced 2 more number one hits with the title track there, It Ain't Nothing. Keith Whitley, and that's the original version of the song, and he died on this day way back in 1989. He was actually married to the beautiful Laurie Morgan, who's also charted some number one hits in a time there. Keith Whitley, and what a fine performer. Also on that same set, we had Ride a Horse, Save a Cowboy from Big and Rich. Must have cost them a fortune, that video. I'm going across the big bridge there in Nashville, that had all the big parade with everyone in it, and also would have cost them a fortune to close the bridge, probably. Miranda Lambert, one of her early hits, set Kerosene. Then we had the big fella, Chase Atkins, with Lady's Love, and Carrie Underwood with her first huge number one hit, and Jesus Take the Wheel. Triple A Murray Country, more great music coming your way, taking us out of this hour. We've got Blake Shelton, Billy Currington, JD Messina, and heaps more. You're on the Super Saturday Mornings, Triple A Murray Country.
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Well, that's it for me for another week here on the Super Saturday Mornings, the Triple A Saturdays Big Brekkie, where we feature the greatest songs of all time across six decades of country classics. I'll catch us all again next Saturday here as we present another big show. And don't forget, you can join me again tomorrow here on the Sunday's Big Brekkie, where we feature the best of the Aussie Murray Classic. So until then, enjoy the rest of your weekend, have a fantastic day, and stay tuned to Triple A Murray Country. And stay deadly, folks.

0: Nunga is pleased to share the launch of Strong Women and Children program led by Nunga Group's Women's Aboriginal Corporation and funded by the Department of Social Services. 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This community design program supports Aboriginal women and children in Derby and the surrounding communities through free, culturally safe activities and experiences, workshops and learning and home spaces. 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Who's it for? 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Mondays, Tuesdays, Wednesdays, and Thursdays between 8:30 a.m. and 2:30 p.m. Women can choose what session they would like to attend or stay for the day, and we will continue to send updated programs to you as they are released. Where is it? At Nunga Shed, 25 Stanley Street, Derby.
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5: Yes, and the weather situation, sunny winds east to southeasterly 25 to 35 kilometres per hour, and the daytime temperatures between 27 and 32 degrees. And the tide times at 5:30 this morning will be a high tide of 9.42, and later on at 1 minute to midday will be a low tide of 3.69. Then at 5:35 this evening will be a high tide of 9.64.
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5: 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We've got some great lineup of country music coming your way. 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
1: Yes, you sure are listening to the Saturday Country Bumpkin Show. The Irish singing country, Mick Flavin there, when God comes to gather his jewels. And Alan Jackson with the little man, Mr. Dusty Kettleman from the High Plain, and Angus and Cammy Smith with Lead Me Down to the Stockyard. All different types of composition of that. A lot of people love playing it, and they all got different styles. But anyway, hope you strummed along with them. Brooks and Dunn coming up for you. And if you get in trouble, this is what you gotta do. Deny, deny, deny.

0: G'day, Troy Cassidaly here. 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
2: 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And the Bellamy Brothers there with the Andy Griffiths Show, Randy Travis. Better Class of Loses, Mr. Cash there with I Got Stripes and Brooks and Dunn. Yes, deny, deny, deny. Yeah, we got a little bit of unexpected coming up for you now with Country Revival.

0: 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So come in and see our wonderful friendly staff. Kimberly Pharmacy Services, proud sponsors of 6DBY.
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1: Yes, you sure are listening to the Saturday Country Bumpkin Show right here on 6DBY. Well, it was, of course, Charlie Pride, Welcome to My World. Black Hawk with Sure Can Smell the Rain. Dead Ring of Ben, He Still Think I Care. And Country Reverie by Alex Beckett right here on 6DBY. 97.9 FM. The Bottle Let Me Down. Yes, Mr. Haggard coming up for you right now.

he would watch her as she walked by, and her cotton dress would dance in the wind, and her eyes held the stars. Now she was the most beautiful thing that cowboy had ever seen, sent down straight from heaven. But he was afraid he'd never win her heart because of some family scars left by the range wars.

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And she looked up at him and didn't know what to say. So he told her the story of his family, the trouble that brought the barbed wire, and of all the things that he couldn't change. And then he told her that he loved her, and he studied her reaction. Now by the time the spring rains came, they were married. Now there's an old song that my family used to sing about a young cowboy and a Mexican girl, and how they fell in love.

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2: 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And Don Williams with Senorita, Dolly Parton, When I'm Gone, and Bellamy Brothers, Do You Love As Good As You Look, and Mr. Haggard there with the bottle, Let Me Down. And here's a little bit of Ginger Cox with Hear the Gun Box Ring. It'll take us to the top of the hour.
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5: 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Kimberley area, sunny, winds east to southeasterly 25 to 35 kilometres per hour, the daytime temperatures between 27 and 32 degrees. And at 5:30 this morning was a high tide of 9.42, and 11:01 to 12 this afternoon will be a low tide.